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4: The NATO Summit. I'm Deborah Valentine, Fox News. The NATO Summit begins Tuesday in Turkey as European leaders face friction over their lack of support for the U.S.-Iran conflict. Fox's Alexandria Hoff reports.
5: It's as much a funeral procession as it is a state-sponsored show of opposition to the U.S. The late Supreme Leader was killed in U.S. airstrikes back in February. President Trump said last week his administration gave Iran the week off for the funeral, quote, because we're nice, adding,
6: look, we're going to win one way or the other. We're either going to make a deal or we're going to finish the job, okay? And it won't be tough to finish the job. I'd rather make a deal.
5: What the president does want is more support from NATO members in the fight to denuclearize Iran. That's on top of the continued demand that European allies increase defense spending.
4: President Trump says the U.S. spends significantly more on defense than any other NATO members. Wildfires continue to rage across southern Colorado. The Aspen Acres fire consuming over 91,000 acres, forcing thousands of evacuations. Pueblo County Sheriff David Lucero providing an update regarding damage and ongoing operations.
7: To date, we have learned that 185 homes and four commercial businesses have been lost. We are in the process of contacting those property owners as to the status of their property.
4: More than 1,300 personnel assigned to containment. Heavy thunderstorms in Camden, New Jersey, causing flooding across the city, prompting emergency responses. Camden's Director of Public Works and Emergency Management Coordinator Keith L. Walker says rising waters trapped numerous residents in homes and vehicles.
8: We had over between 80 and 90 calls today, between flooding residents and high water rescues.
4: No injuries have been reported. It's the second major weather-related event in the city in a week. 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
9: Good evening. I'm Emma Olson for Wood Radio News. Our top local story, four people are injured following a shooting in southeast Grand Rapids. The shooting happened early Sunday morning near the Madison Church Square campus. Police say the shooting stemmed from an incident involving a large group of people, leaving three adults and a 16-year-old hospitalized in unknown conditions. No arrests have been made. Tech Week Grand Rapids 2026 gets underway September 14th in downtown GR.
10: There are over 100 events put on by different community organizations, businesses in the region, all on a variety of different topics. And it's all tech related, but it's not just for techies. So there truly is something for everybody.
9: Andrea Ronkema is Tech Week's lead organizer and senior vice president of business development at The Right Place. She was a guest on West Michigan's Morning News. Tech Week will run for 5 days in mid-September. The cases of cyclosporiasis in Michigan have more than tripled in the past week. The Michigan Department of Health and Human Services says the number of confirmed cases is 572 as of July 4th, up from 170 last Tuesday. Most of the cases are in southeast Michigan, in Lenawee, Washtenaw, Wayne, Oakland, and Livingston counties. Officials have not yet been able to identify a specific produce type or produce grower or supplier as the source. Next year's storm teammate forecast.
11: Mostly clear skies hold overnight tonight. We'll see sunshine return for our day tomorrow. Temps drop down to about 60 overnight and then climb a little higher for Tuesday. We should see high temps top out close to about 87. Wednesday, another quiet and dry day, just a hot one with highs near 88. Humidity levels will stay kind of on the lower side for both Tuesday and Wednesday, but climb a bit for Thursday, Friday. Shower chances work in too. Tracking West Michigan's weather, I'm Storm Team 8 Chief Meteorologist Ellen Baca.
9: 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I'm Emma Olson on West Michigan's news, weather, and traffic station. 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
26: Coming up tomorrow morning on West Michigan's Morning News, we'll get the latest from Turkey as NATO leaders talk. 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
0: Normal is broken, common sense is weird, so we're here to help you transform your life. 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I'm Dave Ramsey, George Campbell, Ramsey personality, number one best-selling author and co-host of The Smart Money Happy Hour. 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The call is free, and some say the advice is worth exactly what you pay for it. Sarah is in Philadelphia. Hi, Sarah. What's up in your world?
27: Hi. I can't believe I'm talking to you. This is crazy. What a blessing. Thank you.
0: Well, we're honored to have you. How can we help?
27: Wow. Okay. So I am stuck in a apartment lease that is around 60% of my take-home pay.
0: What happened?
27: So I signed on about 3 years ago when it was around 45%. And so they've been increasing it around 10 to 15% every year. And I have to admit, I'm 30 years old, so I was around 27 when I signed on, and I wasn't very responsible with money at that time. But as I've started listening to your show, I've become like very aware. I kind of took the blindfold off and started looking at my finances. And it's just, I have this for about 11 more months, and it's really hard for me to be able to like work my payoff debt journey and have any margin. So I was hoping maybe you had some advice.
0: When's the lease up?
27: So the lease is up this upcoming May.
0: A year?
27: Yeah. It's
0: where were you 2 months ago?
27: I was there. And the landlord gave me, she said, you have a week to either find a new place to live or sign on to this increase. And if you don't sign within a week, we're going to raise it to, instead of $2,100, they'll raise it to $2,300 for the year.
0: Okay. And so you decide not to move.
27: Yeah.
0: Which you should have moved 2 months ago, right? That would have solved the whole problem.
27: Yeah.
0: Okay,
27: yeah,
0: how many bedrooms is the apartment?
27: It has two.
0: How many roommates do you have?
27: None.
0: You need one.
27: Yeah, I do.
0: for the next year.
27: I don't know if I'm able to get one, though.
3: Why?
27: Do you think a roommate would sign on for 10 months?
3: Sure.
0: Yeah.
3: They'll sign on for 11 or 12.
0: A temporary something.
3: Have you been on any of these, there's Facebook.

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0: So 2 years ago, for the first time, George and I did an event called Investing Essentials. And we unpacked my personal playbook on investing. And that includes why I don't invest in some things, for instance, Airbnb, like we just talked about, and but other real estate that I do invest in and why and how I choose that, and other things like mutual funds and why I do those and why I don't do other things. And we get into the detail, and George is really good at unpacking some of that stuff as well. We're going to do our third one ever. We've only done it a couple times. September 1st and 2nd, it's a virtual two-night event. Investing Essentials. It's the only place you get this information. We're going to go through the basics on investing for just a minute, and then we're going to go deep dive into this stuff. Tickets are $199. This year, we're going to unpack some stuff. We were just working on it earlier today. We're going to unpack some stuff on estate planning and some stuff on legacy and a few things like that that you guys have requested, because one of the things we always talk about around here, and people love to use that as their motivation, is why am I doing all these things so that I can change my family tree.
11: And what does that mean? We're going to get into the nitty gritty, nerdy details. If you've ever wanted Dave, you know, with the formulas and the spreadsheets, this is your chance to really nerd out and learn some things.
0: Nerd Dave. There we go. Hey, RamseySolutions.com/events. Tickets are $199 September 1st and 2nd. Investing Essentials. Or you can click the link in the show notes if you're on podcast or YouTube. Lloyd's in Waco, Texas. Hi, Lloyd. How are you?
12: Hi, Dave. I'm doing very well. Thank you for taking my call. I hope you're doing well as also.
0: We are, sir.
12: Good. I'm a little bit nervous. I've never put our story out like this for anyone, but my wife was diagnosed with cancer, a rare cancer, 3 years ago, and we had a thriving business. I'm a lifetime entrepreneur. I've done lots of things, but we ended up about 6 months after we found out about her cancer, we were able to sell our business and make some really good financial deposits, and so that I could, you know, be away from that and spend time with her, because we weren't sure at that time, you know, what we had left. So I put the money into CDs. I put some in Edward Jones' account, and here we are 3 years down the road, which we're so thankful to be there. But our living expenses were not making the money from the investments to cover our living expenses yearly. And so I'm just wondering, is there a better place that I need to put money? Or I don't really want to go back to work and start a new business. I want to be available for her. And, you know, I'm just in this cycle of anxiety about running out of money and fear and then wow, heartbreak and sadness and just all of the above is just kind of piling in. And I just started listening to your show about 3 or 4 days ago.
0: You said she was diagnosed 3 years ago. So how's she doing now?
12: She's doing really well. We've been through 3 lines of chemotherapy and fixing to start a 4th, just kind of general chemotherapy. Mm. It's nonspecific, you know. She's had some progression, which, you know, she'll have progression, and then we'll have the fears that come with that, and then, you know, we'll go and everything will be stable. And so that's a win for us, you know. Doctors give prognosis, but that's according to them, you know. We're believers in Jesus, and that he can intervene at any moment. And so, you know, that's what we pray for. But the truth is, though, that as the interest rates drop, then, you know, so does the money it's accruing, and then pulling money out, there's less money there to, you know, to have interest on. And so, anyway, just
0: let me get a couple of other things. What's the size of the nest egg that's left?
12: Well, in Edward Jones, we have right at $1 million.
0: Mm-hmm.
12: I had $100,000 in E-Trade with CoreWeave, and that's dropped to about $65,000.
0: Mm-hmm.
12: So one of my questions is, do I sell that and put that somewhere else?
0: Mm-hmm.
12: I have, $500,000 in a CD at a bank drawing 3.4.
0: Mm-hmm.
12: I want to do something
0: with
12: that.
0: And what is your monthly need?
12: Our health insurance alone is about $50,000. And, I would say our monthly needs, absolute needs, are about 120 to 140. You know, they vary depending on if we're
0: you mean $120,000 a year?
12: Yes.
0: Okay,
12: yes.
0: So you need $10,000 a month. Okay, so we need this $1.5 million to produce $10,000 a month, and it's not.
12: Correct.
0: Okay. All right. Well, if it was sitting
12: we have no debt. We own our home. We own our land. We And then in addition to that, I have a $2 million investment in the company that I sold.
0: Mm-hmm.
12: I reinvested with it as a larger company.
0: Does it create revenue monthly?
12: It does not, no. It does not. It will only pay off when that company sells.
0: Yeah.
12: And I get the, yeah.
0: And there's no buyout provision?
12: No.
0: Early. You're stuck till they do what they do.
12: Yes, okay. But I do think it's a good investment.
0: I wasn't questioning that. I'm just trying to learn your terms. Okay.
12: Yes, no, there's no buyout.
11: So $1.5 million is what you have available to you that's not in retirement accounts?
12: That's correct. It's not in retirement accounts.
0: Yeah, $1.6 million, actually. Yeah, with the $100,000. No, the $100,000 down to $65,000. But, yeah. All right, so if it made 10%, you'd be fine.
12: I think so, yes.
0: Yeah, and the S&P 500 averages more than that. And for the past 5 years, it's averaged way more than that. This mm-hmm. year, it's up 10% year to date.
12: Yes.
0: So your investments are, your that portion of your portfolio is underperforming what you need it to.
12: Yes.
11: Do you know what you're invested in?
12: Well,
11: in
12: I don't have
11: account?
12: It all in one. I do not. I have a copy of what it's invested in, but
0: as a group, this stuff is underperforming the S&P, which it should, because you got 500 in a CD, so it should be.
12: Yes.
0: Yeah. So if I'm you, I'm moving it more to market rates of return and conservative mutual fund investing that has long track records that's going to get the portfolio performing at a rate that doesn't burn you up. I think it'll run in perpetuation.
12: Okay.
0: But the problem is you've got, you know, you got at least a third of it. Well, I mean, that E-Trade account sucks beyond belief. That's horrible. But
12: yes.
0: Nothing should be down 35% in this world that we're in right now. So that was just a horrible thing there. But that's aside. It's a small amount. But, I mean, if that $565,000 plus that million at Edward Jones goes to work to the tune of 10% a year, that's $160,000 a year.
12: Correct.
0: Yeah. And so what I want you to do is probably get a second set of eyes on this other than who you've had and go to Ramsey Solutions and click on SmartVestor for SmartVestor Pro in your area and sit down with them and with the heart of a teacher and say, I need this $1.5 million to conservatively, without taking huge amounts of risk, to produce enough to feed our family while we go through this cancer battle. And I think you can. I think it can. And then they need to teach you, you know, what risk you are taking, what marketplace risk is there. And, you know, but if the marketplace average is 11% and you pull off 10, it'll run hypothetically forever, right? But you don't need it to run forever because either we're going to have some healing this side of heaven or some healing in heaven. And then there's going to be a resumption of your life at that point. You're not going to be fighting the same thing 15 years from today. Would you agree with that?
12: I do agree with that,
0: yeah.
12: Unfortunately.
0: Yeah, one way or the other. No, it could be fortunately. She could get healed. Like you said, Jesus could touch
12: her. Yes.
0: And,
12: yes. And I hope he does.
0: Yeah, I do too. I do too. Or he could touch her and let her sit beside him and wait on you. You know, those are the two options. That's what one of those two things is going to happen, not a 15-year slog.
11: You're in better shape than you think. You just need a clear plan of what we're going to do with this money.
0: Yeah, I'm sorry you guys are going through this. What a horrible thing. And to have to sit and do math and figure out stuff in the middle of all this emotion, wow. Yeah, sit down with a SmartVestor Pro at Ramsey Solutions. 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
17: It could be tense. I'm Tom Graham, Fox News. President Trump is pressuring NATO allies to spend more on their own defense and assist in denuclearizing Iran ahead of a summit in Ankara, Turkey.
18: President Trump said last month he wouldn't be attending the Ankara summit if not for Turkish President Erdogan.
19: I like him. He's a friend of mine, and he stayed out of the war.
18: Israeli Prime Minister Benjamin Netanyahu, though, has concerns over the defense support Turkey seeks from the U.S.
20: Turkey is a great country, but it's governed by a man who calls openly for the annihilation of Israel.
18: On the NATO sidelines Wednesday, President Trump is set to meet with Syria's new president, Ahmed al-Sharaa, and President Zelensky.
17: Fox's Alexandria Hoff. It's been a day of grieving in Iran during a funeral procession for that nation's former supreme leader. He was killed in the opening strikes of Operation Epic Fury on February 28th. Fox's Mike Tobin.
21: The streets of Tehran have been packed now as we have just completed the busiest day of the six-day funeral for the late Grand Ayatollah Ali Khamenei. His body sits among family members who were also killed in that first day of airstrikes 128 days ago. The massive crowd vowed vengeance, chanting death to America, death to Israel, to Prime Minister Netanyahu, and death to President Trump. With a long list of foreign leaders who showed up, Mojtaba Khamenei, the new supreme leader, did not make an appearance as he is marked for death. Rumors say he is badly disfigured from injuries on the first day of airstrikes.
17: International observers warn these public displays are being used by the new supreme leader to consolidate power amid ongoing instability in the region. Another record shattered on Wall Street. The Dow closing above 53,000 for the first time ever, reflecting a strong market day with all three indices in the green. The Dow added 156 points, the Nasdaq up 288, S&P 500 gaining 540. 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
16: 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Our founding fathers, both Christian and non-Christian, were heavily influenced by the Bible. Here to share another story is Robert Morgan, who's the author of 100 Bible Verses That Made America. 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
29: After the Pilgrims landed on Cape Cod in 1620, large numbers of Puritans and Separatists began arriving in New England seeking freedom for religion. The Puritans arrived in Massachusetts Bay by the boatloads during the Great Migration, the Puritan migration of the 1630s, and many of them were very well educated. They were graduates of England's leading universities, especially Emmanuel College in Cambridge. Many were theologians, pastors, and Bible scholars. One thing was paramount on the minds of those who settled into the New World. They wanted to establish a school in the colonies, especially for the training of ministerial students. As someone explained in the 1643 booklet called New England's First Fruits, after God had carried us safe to New England, and we had built our houses, provided necessities for our livelihood, reared convenient places for God's worship, and settled the civil government, one of the next things we longed for and looked after was to advance learning and perpetuate it to our posterity, dreading to leave an illiterate ministry to the churches when our present ministers lie in the dust. So on September the 8th of 1636, the legislature of the colony of Massachusetts Bay voted to create the first college in America. The records say, the court agrees to give £400 towards a school or college, whereof £200 shall be paid next year, and £200 when the work is finished. The very next year, 1637, the General Court appointed 12 eminent men as trustees of that college. That very same year, a young clergyman from England arrived on American shores. His name was John Harford, and he was described as a godly man and a lover of learning. Harford was born in 1607, the son of a butcher and a tavern owner in a village near London. In 1625, the bubonic plague wiped out most of his family. His mother survived, and she was able to send him to Cambridge. John was ordained as a dissenting minister, which meant that he joined the Puritans who resisted the oversight of the Anglican Church. He married a girl named Anne Sadler in 1637, and the next year they emigrated to New England, where John became an assistant preacher in Boston. But he was battling tuberculosis, and he died the next year at the age of 30. He bequeathed half of his property and all of his library of 400 volumes to this new college. In appreciation for his generosity, the new school was named for him, Harvard. The doors opened and a student handbook was published. It was called Laws and Statutes for Students of Harvard University. Among other things, it said, "Everyone shall consider the main end of life and studies is to know God and to know Jesus Christ, which is eternal life." John 17, verse 3. And it said, "Seeing that the Lord gives wisdom, everyone shall seriously, by prayer in secret, seek wisdom from him."

0: education made by those who came to this new world with a love for the Bible and the desire for boys and girls to learn to read so that they might read the Bible, and with the desire that men and women be trained for godly living and for Christian service. Just consider the contribution that Americans made to American literacy and education even before the United States became an established nation. Yale was started by the Congregationalists. William and Mary was established by the Episcopalians. Columbia was founded by the Episcopalians. Northwestern was started by the Methodists. Princeton by the Presbyterians. Brown University by the Baptists. And even the University of Tennessee in my own neck of the woods was started by a Presbyterian minister named Samuel Carrick to provide students with a Christian, non-denominational educational experience. Dr. Alvin Smith, in his book on the influence of Christianity, wrote, "Every collegiate institution founded in the colonies prior to the Revolutionary War, except for the University of Pennsylvania, was established by some branch of the Christian church." 92% of all of the colleges and universities founded prior to the Civil War were founded by Christian denominations. Dr. Smith said, "Cathedral schools, Episcopal schools, monasteries, medieval universities, schools for the blind and deaf, Sunday schools, modern grade schools, secondary schools, modern colleges, universities, and universal education, all of these have one thing in common. They are the products of Christianity."
1: And a terrific job on the production, editing, and storytelling by our own Greg Hengler. And a special thanks to Robert Morgan, who is the author of 100 Bible Verses That Made America, defining moments that shaped our enduring foundation of faith. The story of the founding of Harvard University here on Our American Stories. Lee Habib here, the host of Our American Stories. 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
7: It's a love story, and baby, she said yes.
8: So it's gonna be forever. Adam Sandler officiated the wedding as Swift's brother Austin served as the man of honor, while Kelsey's brother Jason was the best man. Guests say you would have never known you were in Madison Square Garden, saying they first walked through a tunnel that featured photos of the couple and then passed through a so-called secret garden. The reception featured performances from Stevie Nicks and Paul McCartney, while attendees enjoyed foods catered from the couple's favorite New York City restaurants. In New York, I'm Natalie Migliori.
7: Madonna's new album is now streaming.
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0: The album also features a duet with Madonna's own daughter, Lola Leon. Critics are heaping praise on the album, with Billboard calling it a stunner, and both Pitchfork and Rolling Stone calling it her best album in 20 years. I'm Mark Mayfield.
1: Minions and Monsters topped the holiday weekend box office, but the seventh installment of the Despicable Me franchise fell far short of projections. The animated film earned over $65 million over the five-day period, but that was $15 million less than expected. That's entertainment. I'm Daria Albinger.
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3: 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Next Tuesday, the season 3 debut of the Netflix sports reality series Quarterback, featuring Jaden Daniels, Baker Mayfield, Cam Ward, and Joe Flacco. Next Wednesday on Netflix, the fourth season start of the reality show The Ultimatum, Marry or Move On. Next Thursday, the debut of the new Netflix comedy starring Will Ferrell, The Hawk. Next Friday, the launch of the Netflix romance film Heartstopper Forever and the Mexican drama thriller Desire. 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Next Tuesday on Paramount Plus, the docuseries premiere of The Real Wolf of Wall Street. Next Wednesday on Apple TV, the launch of Lucky, starring Anya Taylor-Joy. Next Wednesday on Amazon Prime Video, the start of the new action comedy Ride or Die, starring Hannah Waddingham and Octavia Spencer. Next Friday on Hulu, the debut of the drama film They Fight, starring Andre Holland. 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
4: And we return to Our American Stories. Up next, the story of Denisha Allen, a senior fellow at the American Federation for Children. Let's get into the story. Here's Denisha.
5: All growing up, I remember being a little kid and seeing vibrates and hearing stories of how the community was excited and people were engaged and they knew one another. The east side of Jacksonville, where I grew up, it's called the Urban Core. It sits right along the St. John's where the Jacksonville Jaguars play. So very close to where city life is. The baseball stadium is maybe like a couple blocks from there. And I remember we would go to the football games. We would go to the baseball games. Not that we could afford it, but like community members would pass out stuff. There would be cookouts. People knew each other by name. It was a place where community members really thrived. My godmother, she would tell me stories like, oh yeah, Uncle Cox, he used to have a barbershop right here. Yeah, this place right here, which looking at the buildings, you would never think that it was a business of any sort because it was just an abandoned building. But there was this culture. And all of a sudden, that stuff stopped.
6: For top story tonight, that deadly shooting on the east side.
7: Area nightclubs and bars are where law enforcement is finding a younger generation of people in possession of a new drug called NN-dimethylpentylone hydrochloride.
5: People stopped having those cookouts. Drug and alcohol abuse started to increase, and more people, instead of going to work, were just walking around the neighborhood aimlessly, looking for where they can, I guess, get their next hit. Gang violence increased, and my family was, I'm assuming, a part of that. I would walk around the neighborhood, and people would know me. You know, they would say, oh, that's such and such a little daughter. You don't mess with the Merriweathers, they're gonna get you. I wore my last name, Merriweather, as a badge of honor because everybody knew who I was, everybody knew my family, and I didn't think it was, you know, I thought it was great. But unfortunately, it also followed me other places. It followed me into like the after school program. It followed me into school. People knew the Merriweathers, and not in a good way. How I grew up, you don't ask adults questions. You just say, okay, you know, like you don't ask them questions. If things are happening, you just, you know, you just go along with what's happening. So I never really asked too many questions about what was happening around me. I just observed a lot of things and put my head down and said, yes, ma'am. So my biological dad, I didn't ask a lot of questions about him, but supposedly the dad that I grew up with was not my biological father. I heard stories about how she just went to prom with this nice young man. He was so nice, and now here you are. And I was just like always intrigued about this story because I never heard much about him. But supposedly at one moment, his name was Ernest. Then at another moment, his name was Dennis. So I, my biological dad, up until even today, I'm still very cloudy and blurry. I'm not sure, but I do remember this one scene of a guy showing up at our house. It was the hotel. Showing up at the hotel, and he brought me a necklace. And I was like, thanks, you know, went back to playing. And my mom said, oh, that was your biological dad, but you better not tell your stepdad that he showed up. And I was like, yes, ma'am, because you do not ask questions about what is going on. So I lived all growing up with my stepdad, who I thought up until that moment was my biological father. Yeah, we all moved from hotel room to this room. On the weekends, I would go with my godmother, who was actually friends. Her daughters were friends with my mom at 16 in high school. They were all friends. The story gets very confusing. Most times when I tell people this story, they're like, wait, what? How did you meet your godmother? Well, my mom had me at 16. She obviously had friends, and she still wanted to party so she could go and kind of reclaim her childhood. And so she left me with one of her friend's mom. And so that's how I became in the realm of this miraculous woman who I call my godmother. Was not christened. And she was not like, this was a very informal relationship. Like, here's a baby. Can you take care of this baby? And it wasn't until I was about round one, my godmother told my biological mom, listen, just leave her here. Go out and have your life. Go out and do what you want. But coming in at 3 a.m. to pick her up, this in and out is not going to work, so just leave her here, come back when you're ready to get her, and we'll go from there. And she did, and she didn't show back up until like maybe a few years later, wanted to take me back. They went to court. They had joint custody of me. So I was going back and forth between my godmother's house and my biological mother's house, back and forth. I remember crying all the time because I did not want to go back to my mom's house. Every Sunday, I just would bawl. By the time I would get home to my mom's house, she would beat me and tell me, just stop crying, just be quiet. You're not gonna go back. And it had gotten kind of bad that I would skip weekends of not going to see my godmother because the previous weekend had just been so bad and I would not want to come back to live with my biological mom. So she would say, you're gonna skip the next weekend as punishment for not wanting to come back. At my godmother's house, I was pretty much the only child. Her kids were grown. Her kids were off in the military and college. And I had everything. I was spoiled. It was fantastic. Went to church, had stability. Just she had a set of goals. She held me to her standard. She had a parenting skill. She was a mother. So I was moving back and forth. And at 13, by that time, I'd failed the third grade twice. So it was pretty bad. My favorite aunt, she, what I didn't know, was pretty much the orchestrator of getting me into my godmother's home and helping out with the courts. She was a security guard at the courtroom. She knew everyone there, and so she was pretty much the behind-the-scenes advocate for me, and I didn't know that. When I was 13, she told me, you know, you don't have to stay with her. You can leave. And I looked at her, I'm like, she's my mother. Like, what am I gonna do? I can't just not stay with her. She said, you can. And something happened. I can't even remember to this day what, but I looked at my biological mother like right in the eye. She made me so upset one day. And I told her, I am not coming back. I am not coming back here. I do not want to stay with you anymore. And she cursed me out, and she told me to leave, like, don't come back, okay, leave. And it was the best thing that could have ever happened. I felt so liberated. This was at 13, like, I can't imagine any 13-year-old, like, looking back, I'm like, I was 13. But I wanted better, like, I wanted more. I saw on the weekends, just 2 days sometimes out of a week, how other people lived, and I was jealous, absolutely jealous.
4: 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She grows up in a tough part of Jacksonville, biological dad out of the picture, biological mom out of the picture for a long time, comes back into her life after leaving her daughter with a, quote, godmother, who actually became the mother, well, the mother that Denisha deserved. When we come back, more of Denisha Allen's story here on Our American Stories.
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5: Do something for you. And so, no, you're not going to the restroom. And I walked out. I walked out of the classroom. I was like, peace. I think I stayed in the restroom for like maybe 10, 15 minutes. Came back strutting, like, can't tell me what I'm not gonna do. Stupid teacher. And I sat down. She told me, get out. And I was like, no. She's like, get out and go to the principal. I was like, no. And she picked me up and started to like try to pull me out of the class. I remember like grabbing onto the table, grabbing onto the wall, like crying, screaming, kicking her, trying to stay in class. And she won. She like took me in principal's office. I spent most of my time in the principal's office. But yeah, that's my earliest memory of school. We didn't really go to school. If my mom was tired, she didn't take us to the bus stop and we would just sleep in. It's like, cool. If it was raining outside, we didn't go to school. If it was too hot, we didn't go to school. So we weren't really in school a lot. I remember my mom, she went to jail a couple times because we weren't going to school. I remember that because then all of a sudden it was like, get y'all, you know, bleep the bleeps out of here and just go, just walk to school. I don't care. I wasn't really in school. And when I was in school, I hated being there. We changed so much that there was never any significant reason for me to make friends, like my teachers. And the teachers didn't like us at all. They heard Meriwether was coming through the door and they were just like, sit down, you know? At least that's how it seemed. So the standard was very low for me to do well, and I didn't do well. I was very behind. I remember that. I remember getting picked on. I remember trying to read and having kids laugh at me. And I remember a lot of laughing at me. So by the third grade, there's the test, third grade test that you have to take in order to pass to the next grade in Florida. and I failed the test. And so that meant I had to either do summer school or repeat the third grade. To do summer school, all that was required was for my guardian, my mother, to sign a piece of paper. I would still be able to take the bus. I would still be able to eat school lunch, just literally school during summertime. She didn't sign the papers, just didn't sign. So I failed third grade. That next year, I failed again from the same thing. Just didn't get a piece of paper signed. Couldn't read, was low in math. And fourth grade, I was accepted into what was called the STAR program. And it's some acronym for something, but basically students getting into their right grade program. And I was in the classroom with people who were 3 and 4 grades behind. And this is in fourth grade. We were the special population. We were the special kids in the school. And so in the fourth grade, I was like, I have to do this. You know, I have to do well. And there was this talent show. It was a talent show. I wanted to participate. I remember I wanted to sing this song by Yolanda Adams. And I practiced so much. I was also very bad. So my teacher would threaten me, Denisha, if you do not do well, if you do not be good, you're gonna get kicked out of the talent show. I would write myself notes. Denisha, do not talk in class. Denisha, do not talk. Be good. Just pages and pages and pages. I failed, obviously. When the time came, right before I was gonna go on, he told me, no, what, you thought you were gonna participate in the talent show? No, you were terrible, like absolutely not. I was distraught, and from that moment, I just remember this click going off in my head of just anger, frustration at every single last teacher. No one seemed to really want to help me. Everyone just seemed to just criticize me all the time. From early on, when I would just walk in the classroom and sigh, nobody was really like actually trying to help. It was just because of your actions, these are the consequences. I'm not gonna try to figure out why you're acting like this. Just no. I think that was the moment in my mind when I was like, these crappy teachers, these people don't care. They don't really care about me. So I don't care either. And by the end of that year in fourth grade, I didn't pass the program. I wasn't able to go to my right grade. Again, I was just so frustrated, and that was when I was like, you know, this is just some place I have to be so that my mom doesn't go to jail. My mom dropped out of high school. I have many, many family members who dropped out of school, and I was beginning to see why. In the summer before my sixth grade year, that was during the same time when I told my mom that I did not want to stay with her anymore. Things at home had just gotten so terrible, and I could live with my godmother. And my godmother was, she's just my heart. She wanted to find a good place for me all the way around. That year was probably the best time of my life. She wanted me to go to the church's school. By that time, the church, my childhood church, the church that we had been attending, I'd come to, with her on the weekends, they built a school. And she wanted me to go to that school. Of course, she didn't have no way to pay for that school. We got a scholarship. And the summer before I started, I had to take a test to see what level I was on. I was very low, needless to say. And one of my teachers, she agreed to meet with me. I was not just low in reading. I was low in math. I didn't know my times tables. She met with me one-on-one. I would go to her house during the summer. I would stay after school when she was setting up for the school year. It was very different.
4: 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Education was so important in her life when it became important, but for much of her early life, it wasn't. She was left behind. Failure of filling out paperwork by a mom. What just wretched circumstances for a kid to find herself. And then that godmother who saved her. When we come back, more of Denisha Allen's story here on Our American Stories.
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30: 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Kind of paining me, but I love my restaurants in Vegas. 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
30: 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This is going to be a little different. 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At some point, we'll talk about why I don't have a restaurant in New York City right now, kind of paining me, but I love my restaurants in Vegas. Well, we'll talk about all those kinds of things and all the great things about, of course, food. 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
4: And we return to Our American Stories and the final portion of Denisha Allen's story. When we last left off, Denisha was telling us about her early education in the public schools of Jackson, Florida. Things, simply put, were not good until people started to pour into her. Let's get back to the story. Here again is Denisha Allen.
5: I thought it was just going to be a bunch of fun and games, to be honest. But she really, I don't know what the saying is, cracked the whip, I don't know. But we studied, and I learned my times tables. I was reading. She did not let up. She was a student at Jacksonville University, and I remember going with her to her classes, too. That was my life during the summer. Although I was still kind of nervous about the start of the year at this new school, I was kind of used to going to a new school, though I knew the parade, how things were going to play out. The teachers were going to act like they were so happy to be there, and they would smile, greet us. The classrooms would be so beautiful with the freshest, you know, decorations, but it would wear off. That was just how it went. Sure enough, on my first day of school, the teachers were there greeting us with big smiles, hugging everybody. The classrooms were beautiful. And I was like, yeah, I know this song very well, and the song is gonna end. The song never ended. Literally every day until I graduated, teachers were doing the same thing. I was always very shocked, even till I graduated. It was still a bit unsettling that it never stopped. I was in a class with students, of course, who were all younger than me, and I had my guard up because I knew what was gonna come. Teacher would call on me to read. They would laugh at me, and I would have to claim my space and let people know that I am nothing to mess with, like, do not mess with me. I remember my teacher calling on me to read, and I was still stumbling. Nobody laughed. I looked around and was waiting, like waiting to cut someone, you know, with my eyes and like get ready for the playground. Like I was trying to figure out who the big dog in the class was so that I could like bring them down. Nobody laughed at me. Even a couple students, they would voluntarily like try to help me. My sixth grade teacher, though, she invested as much or probably more in me as well. Students, typically how school goes, if people forgot, a teacher will open up the book and say, who wants to read chapter one? The students will then raise their hand, and the teacher will pick from the students who raised their hand to read the paragraph in the book. I never rose my hand. She would always call on me. So every time we had to read, she would call on me. I would stumble until one day I didn't. And this was literally like the first 9 weeks. It seemed like my life took a 180 turn. The name of the school is Esprit de Corps Center for Learning, where learning is a joy, excellence is the norm, and superiority is our goal. That's the school's motto. We literally had to recite it all the time. We had a spirit of excellence. We also had demerits, which I was like, what are these? You know, where I come from, anything that's different from normal, we say, what is this white people stuff, you know? The culture was different. I wasn't used to the culture. They held you to a standard. Every kid in my class, it was a very small school. I think I had about 7 or 8 kids in my 6th grade class. All of them were on honor roll. I was like literally the only dumb kid, and I was like, I cannot be the only dumb kid. Whereas where I was at, everybody was failing. The teachers expected for everyone to be, if you got a C, you were like, you need to be more like him. You know, it was just, it was so different. And so these kids, they were all very smart. They were all very nice and kind. And I was like this, you know, pit bull dog who just came off the street, and they didn't look at me like I was weird, but I think they knew in their mind, like, we came here like that too, you know, like, you will change, you know, kind of this weird environment. But this one time I was in ISSP, in school suspension, the guy who was over it this time, he was also part of the church. He was a fireman, and I think he was in the reserves or something, but this was this big black guy. He was in the military and a firefighter. I didn't understand how he did them both, but that's what he told us all. And I just knew he was just big and tall, just towered over me. He was in charge of giving me my work and just checking in on me that time in school suspension. He came to me and he said, Denisha, when is this gonna stop? When are you gonna change this? When are you gonna stop acting like this? Do you wanna be in jail? Do you wanna go to jail? I forget how he phrased it, but it was something along those lines. Do you wanna go to jail? Do you wanna be in jail? And I started crying. I was like, nothing before it had got to me. You know, I don't care. You can drag me out of the classroom. You can send me home, call me stupid, fail me again. Take away something that's so important to me. My life is crap. You know, I didn't see the meaning. And at 13, my life was just very meaningless, and I was just taking part in whatever it threw because I had to. I had no control. And in that statement, because I realized that I guess I didn't have to go to jail. That was the norm. And he was asking me, do you want to? Do you want to be in jail because of how you're acting? And I think that was like the first time that I realized that my actions can determine my outcome, not because of everybody else. And he was basically telling me that how I decided to act all these many, many years, I would end up being in jail. And I was like, no, like, that's not what I'm very like childish. I don't want to go to jail. No, I don't want to go to jail. Like, no. And that's when I decided to lay off the crap and to take ownership of my behavior, to do better. And I tried really hard. I tried to do better. I would listen to my teachers. I would get help. And by the first 9 weeks, my grades had risen. I went from making D's and F's consistently, maybe a C here and there. Just like that. That year, my 7th grade year, when I was supposed to be going into the 8th grade, I did not go to the 8th grade class. I went into the ninth grade class. I skipped the eighth grade. And that ultimately led to me graduating from high school. I don't think I would have graduated from high school if I had stuck with the district public school. I'd seen so many of my family members' friends who dropped out. I think I would have dropped out too. I would have had a baby and I would have probably been working at a McDonald's, some fast food place. That would have been my ultimate success story. Education literally saved my life. I became the first in my family to graduate from high school. I got a college degree. I went away to college. And then I moved to DC to work at the US Department of Education. I lived a fairy tale life compared to other members in my family. And it would not have been possible if I didn't receive people who were really invested in my life and in my education.
4: And a terrific job on the production editing and storytelling by our own Monty Montgomery. And a special thanks to Denisha Allen for sharing her story. She works at the American Federation for Children, and now we know why. Also a special thanks to the Philanthropy Roundtable, the folks there, for turning us on to the story. And the Philanthropy Roundtable is America's leading advocate to support the causes we all believe in. And my goodness, what a story. What does it tell you about the power of one adult to love a kid? All of us can have that effect, folks. Mentor and help a kid who might not have a dad, who might not have a good influence in their life. The story of Denisha Allen here on Our American Stories.
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32: Deadly fighting continues. I'm Deborah Valentine, Fox News. Russia and Ukraine are trading deadly strikes as President Trump claims the end of the war is near. Fox's Greg Palcott has the latest from London.
33: And a shortage of U.S. defense systems, especially Patriot interceptors, allowing dangerous ballistic missiles to get through.
1: As attacks have been ramping up on both sides, Ukrainian long-range drones striking again, hitting Russia's biggest refinery deep in Siberia, some 1,700 miles away. Fuel shortage is not easing up. There was some diplomacy over the weekend. President Trump speaking by phone with Russian President Putin and separately with Ukrainian President Zelensky. Trump claims they both want the fighting to end. NATO leaders, when they meet, are set to pledge $80 billion for this year, plus the same next year, in military supplies, including those much-needed missiles for Ukraine.
32: President Trump is set to meet with Ukrainian President Volodymyr Zelensky on the sidelines of the NATO summit in Ankara this Wednesday. Senate Minority Leader Chuck Schumer is among several high-profile Democrats asking Maine Democratic Senate candidate Graham Plattner to drop out. That after another woman came forward with allegations he sexually assaulted her. On Fox's The Ingram Angle, Pennsylvania Senator John Fetterman says his thoughts are with the victim.
2: It was very brave for her to come at this. I'm so sorry for what she's been through at this rate.
32: Plattner denies the allegations, calling them categorically false in a social media video. The grandfather of a 20-year-old man shot and killed by the Tennessee National Guard in Memphis over the weekend says he wants answers from law enforcement. Evanil Johnson said he is waiting to see if video footage supports the police narrative that his grandson, Tyron Johnson, turned towards U.S. Guard members with a gun before Johnson was fatally shot. The National Guard hasn't responded to a request for comment. 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
13: Great radio stations all over, along with Sam and Polo. It is the Joe Pags Show. Thanks a lot for stopping by. Hopefully you had a great weekend. Hopefully you enjoyed the 250th anniversary of our birth here in the United States of America, the signing of the Declaration of Independence. I'm tired. Sam, I know you're tired.
14: I'm so tired.
13: Holy, you tired?
14: I'm sure everyone is.
13: Just feels like I need two more days off.
15: Yes.
14: Yeah.
13: You know what I mean? It's just, but thank God it was a predominantly safe and fun and exciting weekend. Watched the festivities from Washington on the 4th of July night. And I guess it was postponed for hours because of really bad weather. But the president said, I'm staying. I guess somebody on his team said, Mr. President, and he said it like this. Sam, did you watch any of this? Because you guys were busy doing fireworks in Michigan.
14: Yeah, I didn't really catch it live, but I did see some highlights of his speech.
13: This is what he does. He says, so somebody in my staff said, sure, why don't you do it some other day?
14: And I'm sure they did say that. I'm sure they did.
13: Somebody did. He's like,
14: right.
13: Today's the 250th anniversary. What are you talking about?
14: Right.
13: Sir, maybe you should do it.
14: Why do they have to sound like Kermit?
13: I don't know, but that's what the president did. Sir, why can't we do this about like a week from now? No. No, you can't.
14: Kermit the,
13: sir. So he waited, and he ended up doing it. And I guess the fireworks, I checked my math on this, Sam. I think that it's 850,000 fireworks they did, which would be a Guinness World Record. I love you. If you didn't see it, people, go and check this out. Go and watch the replay.
14: Wow.
13: It was unbelievable. Is it 850,000?
14: Yes.
13: I think that's a record.
14: Wow.
13: So I'm going, you know, where I live, I was waiting like on my back patio. You could normally see some fireworks. Nothing. Zip. And I'm like, what the hell? It's the 250th anniversary. At least the neighbors would have a firework or two. Nothing. 850,000. I guess he bought them all up. Nobody else had any fireworks.
14: I guess he did. That's crazy.
13: Polo, any sort of fireworks in your neighborhood? Do they do it there or not?
15: Yeah, I think they outdid anything that you're talking about from the president.
13: They did or did not?
15: Did.
13: I mean, I we had nothing.
15: Yeah, I mean, it's pretty hardcore over here.
13: Really?
15: Yeah.
13: So, like, do the dogs go crazy?
15: No. My dog doesn't care.
13: The only dog that went a little crazy was your dog, Sam.
14: Yeah, she's so scared of thunder and loud noises. She probably was scratching on your door the whole night.
13: She was scratching for a little bit, but there was only a pop or two, and then it stopped. So it was really impressive to see what they did in Washington, D.C. at the National Mall. I thought it was great. I thought his presentation of the flags, historic flags, was unbelievable. I hope that y'all took time. And again, I lived in Texas a long time and I grew up in Florida, so y'all makes sense to me. If those of you listening in the Northeast, especially New York, I hope you took the time to talk to your kids and just said, listen, this is 250 years ago today. A bunch of people put their lives and their wealth and their businesses and their families on the line to say, we're going to be a free and independent country. We're going to break away from England. That was a really big freaking deal. Okay. So hopefully you took a little bit of time and you spent some time with your kids and said, I sent a text out to all my kids who are all like adults now. Well, not all of them, but you guys all got a text from me saying, remember what today is.
14: Yep. Yeah, we sure did.
13: You're like, we know, Dad.
14: Yeah, thanks, Dad.
13: Thank Dad. So I had a good time watching the fireworks. I'm glad that the president and the first lady stayed. I thought that the singing and the music that were going along with the fireworks was very, very good. It was just a nice get-together. I was glad to see a lot of different artists, didn't matter what your political background is, ended up playing something somewhere to honor the 250th anniversary. And I feel really good about being an American. I'm very proud to be an American. Hopefully you are as well. If you're not, figure out why you're not and fix that, because that's a problem. You should be very proud to be an American today, and you certainly should have been on Saturday. Now, of course, there are some idiots that had something dumb to say, like Jasmine Crockett and Alicia Keys and some others, and we'll get to some of that. But here's just a little bit of what the president brought. By the way, Cahill today is going to break down the whole wiretapping thing with Gavin Newsom and his inner circle and all that. We'll have that for you. Also, Gregory Wrightstone will talk about how, no, this is not the hottest temperature, or these aren't the hottest temperatures we've ever seen, and this should

too, right? You'll notice that any woman on the right who makes this claim is a problem. I don't know what this woman's politics are, but it sounds like they think that she's credible enough that he needs to end his campaign. And I don't know how it works in Maine. If you lose your top nominee, can they put somebody else in? I don't think so. This probably just is an automatic win for Susan Collins. But don't tell me that the party and the apparatus and Ro Khanna and everybody else involved had no idea that this could possibly pop up. There's no way that's true in this day and age of technology. There's no way that's true. They had no clue. Your thoughts about this, 833-JOE-PAGS, 833-563-7247, joepags.com. Cahill at the bottom of the hour, going to break down who was wearing a wiretap, who's wearing a wire for the FBI, who was found out to do what. Is Gavin Newsom in hot water? Is his wife in hot water, the first partner, what he calls her? And just give me your thoughts. Can you believe the headline from the left media on this story where he's alleged to have sexually assaulted a woman? We're going to take some time to reflect. That's the headline. And can you believe they didn't know anything about this going in? Can you believe that's the actual candidate for the Democrats in Maine? 833-JOE-PAGS, 833-563-7247, joepags.com. 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We're back after this. 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
7: It's August 2023, a county government meeting in Pennsylvania's Lehigh Valley. A young woman, early 20s, steps up to the mic to speak.
8: My two-month-old son was happily drinking milk from his bottle when he quickly started choking, turned blue, and went limp. My boyfriend transported our son to the changing table as I grabbed an anti-choking device and my boyfriend began assembling it. Two pumps of the device and my son was conscious, gasping for air and coughing up milk.
7: They all went to the ER to make sure the baby was okay.
8: But upon arriving at Lehigh Valley Hospital, the diagnosis quickly became something so different.
7: One of the doctors had a theory.
8: She stated to my father and mother-in-law that we are young, first-time parents who got frustrated with our baby and violently shook him to make him stop crying, and a confession would only make things easier for us.
7: The parents were told to leave the hospital without their son, and he wouldn't come home for 7 whole months.
8: I'm a postpartum mom dealing with the grief and the trauma of my son being ripped from my arms. And I'm a mom who lost everything in less than 24 hours due to one doctor's misdiagnosis. Enough is enough.
7: And then the next person speaks. And the next one. The stories they tell form a pattern of parents walking into a Lehigh Valley hospital to get help for a child, only to leave without them. And the same doctor's name kept coming up again and again. A pediatrician.
9: I ask you, what kind of doctor does this?
7: That's what I wanted to know, too. From Serial Productions and The New York Times, I'm Diane Neary, and this is The Preventionist, a story about a doctor and the rise of a powerful field of pediatric medicine.
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10: What's happening, fellow sports fans? It's Andy West. Let's look back on this day in sports history, July 7th. We will start today back in 1964, where the National League beat the American League 7-4 in the All-Star Game on Johnny Callison's two-out, three-run homer off Dick Raddatz in the bottom of the ninth inning at New York Shea Stadium. The win pulled the National League even with the American League, 17 wins, 17 losses, one tie, for the first time since the series began. Jumping ahead, today in 1978 at the Wimbledon Women's Tennis Final, Martina Navratilova wins her first Grand Slam singles title, beating Chris Everett 2-6, 6-4, 7-5. This was Navratilova's first of 18 Grand Slam singles titles and a record 9 Wimbledon singles titles. And staying right there at Wimbledon, today in 2013, Andy Murray becomes the first British man in 77 years to win the Wimbledon title, beating Novak Djokovic 6-4, 7-5, 6-4 in the final. The last British man to win the Wimbledon title before was Fred Perry in 1936.
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9: Just before midnight on Saturday, February 19th, 2005, Danielle Imbo and her friend Richard Patrone left a crowded Philadelphia bar. 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
9: 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The FBI called it murder for hire.
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9: 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Allegations were made, and lines were drawn.
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9: 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In this series, I dig into my own investigation to find answers for the families and get justice for Richard and Danielle.
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0: 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That's why we're updating the Storm Team 8 forecast around the clock. 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
0: 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We all worry about severe thunderstorms, but flash flooding and extreme heat are equal concerns during the summer months. Be prepared for whatever comes our way with a dependable Storm Team 8 forecast on News Radio Wood 1300. 106.9 FM, Wood Radio.
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6: Good morning. It's 5 o'clock. I'm Dave Wheaton. This is Wood Radio News. Nice stretch of summer weather. So says Storm Team 8. They have your forecast coming up in just a few moments. President Trump arriving in Turkey's capital today to meet with NATO allies who've angered him time and time again. Fox's Jonathan Savage is at the summit.
7: Greenland, too, not joining the war on Iran. The last year has seen plenty of sources of dispute between President Trump and the NATO alliance.
8: I just want loyalty. You know, we're so loyal to them.
7: Speaking last month in the Oval Office, security is incredibly tight here in Ankara, and security is the watchword of this NATO summit. NATO allies are promising to take on more of the burden of defending Europe. Secretary General Mark Rutte promises that is happening.
9: We are stronger together in NATO, with partners, to ensure the freedom and security we all hold dear.
6: The Grand Haven Beach has always been a place where people love to gather. However, in years past, especially around the 4th of July holiday, things have gotten a bit out of hand. In fact, this year, the pier and a portion of the state park had to be shut down early due to large groups taking over the beach, along with several fights breaking out and a large amount of intoxicated people causing problems. According to the Grand Haven Public Safety Department, the beach was over capacity, and they shut it down along with the pier for the sake of safety. There was only one arrest. There were posts online for the beach takeover telling people to come out. There was even a DJ set up on the pier early in the day. Wood Radio News Time, 5:01. It's time for traffic and weather together.
10: Our early risers this Tuesday morning are looking at wide open roads this morning. We have no backups or accidents to report. That's a look at your traffic.
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13: This is Lee Habib, host of Our American Stories. On our next episode, we'll share the story of an invention we truly can't live without. We're, of course, talking about air conditioning and the man behind it. You won't want to miss the next episode of Our American Stories.
14: We'll be able to enjoy lots of sunshine and warm conditions over the next couple days. High temperature with all that sunshine today, right around 87. A light wind, generally under 10 miles an hour today. Tonight, clear to mostly clear. Low temperature 64. It's back to sunshine Wednesday. High temperature up around 88. Thursday is when we'll start to see some changes arrive, partly to mostly cloudy conditions, more humid, with a chance of some showers and thunderstorms and a high of 84. I'm Snark to Maine meteorologist Matt Kirkwood, tracking West Michigan's weather.
6: We have 65 at Pier Marquette Park in Muskegon, 63 at your official weather station. 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Kevin Guskowitz is staying at Michigan State University. The college president had agreed to take a job at Clemson University because of his tumultuous relationship with the Board of Trustees and, in fact, turned down a $1 million a year raise just to get out of there. However, a letter that was sent out on Monday, Guskowitz says that after having productive conversations with the Board of Trustees, he has decided to stay at the university. In the letter, he also says that after having numerous conversations with people, as well as some deep reflection, he decided to remain in East Lansing. Now, he added that he feels that the code of ethics that has been implemented by the board is a good first step forward, as well as a productive conversations on how things are to be run in the future. By the way, he will get a small bump in pay from $1.2 to $1.5 million, but that money will not come from the general fund. That'll be done by private donors. A former Northview High School teacher has taken a plea after being charged with creating child pornography using AI. Joshua Bellhorn pled no contest yesterday to two counts of indecent exposure in exchange that the child pornography charges, along with using a computer to commit a crime charges, were dropped. Back in 2025, court documents indicate that Bellhorn took images of two female students that were not explicit and used AI-created images that were. He could get up to a year behind bars if he is given the maximum. Maine Democratic Senator candidate Graham Plantner is facing a decision about his campaign future after a new sexual assault allegation. Here's Fox's Grinnell Scott on that story.
15: While Plantner called the sexual assault allegation by a woman who said they dated on and off false, GOP Senator Susan Collins said in a brief statement, "The claim is appalling." Plantner, in his video response, said he's assessing his candidacy.
16: "We are taking the time to reflect on the best path forward."
15: Prominent Democrats pulled their endorsements of Plantner, including Congressman Ro Khanna and Senators Chuck Schumer, Ruben Gallego, and Mark Kelly. Maine's Democratic Party also called for Plantner to drop out.
6: Secretary of State Jocelyn Benson made a campaign stop in Grand Rapids yesterday in hopes of ending up as the governor's mansion. She held that media briefing on the 6th Street Bridge to announce her environmental plan with the Grand River as her backdrop. A Democratic candidate talked about the importance of protecting the environment.
17: "We all have our ongoing responsibility to keep these natural resources safe and clean for all of us and for generations to come. That's why I'm proud to be a candidate for governor in this state with a strong, bold environmental plan."
6: That audio comes to us from the folks at Wood TV. A man from Shelby was killed in a motorcycle crash over the holiday weekend in the Oceana County area. Sheriff's deputies were called out to Woodrow Road near South 112, not far from the town of Shelby. Deputies say that there were two motorcycles traveling down a dirt road late at night when one of those drivers popped a wheelie and then hit the motorcyclist in front of him. That person, a 20-year-old man from Shelby, had critical injuries. He was flown to Butterworth downtown, where he later died. The 23-year-old who popped the wheelie has been arrested. Grand Haven South Pier will be closing for repairs. Army Corps of Engineers say that the South Pierhead is going to close on July 9th through the 13th while crews complete structural stabilization work. The Corps says that while there will be limited pedestrian access to the pier, and it could hamper your access to the newly opened fog house. Now, the crews will be putting up 300 tons of 5 to 10 armor stones at the end of the pierhead to stabilize the loose sheet piles and provide additional protection to that pier. 65 on the lakeshore, 63 at your official weather station. Wood Radio News Time is 5:07. Our next news at 5:15. Breaking news when it happens. I'm Dave Wheaton on West Michigan's News, Weather and Traffic Station. 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
6: This is West Michigan's Morning News. Good morning. I am Steve Kelly. I see Adam Arocho. We'll get Schmitty back soon. Dave Wheaton in the newsroom, and it's Tuesday, July 7th, 2026. And a big birthday today. Ringo Starr turns 86 today. I don't know if you remember the Beatles. He's on his own on this iconic hit. Speaking of great drummers, Dave Grohl asked this question in Germany.
24: You talked about what makes Ringo so special is his swing and his showmanship.
25: Yeah.
24: Can you address both of those and how they've influenced you?
25: Well, I'm one of those guys that, you know, there's a famous old joke. What's the last thing the drummer said before he was kicked out of the band? Hey, guys, I have a song I think we should play, you know?
6: I wanted to hear that moment. Said that the Beatles are still the band that sets the standard for him. We will discuss that throughout the day today. If you run into Ringo today, wish him a happy 86th. A lot to get to today, including a high near 86. We will explain as we put traffic and weather together throughout the morning. This is what it is. One more cup of coffee, I'll be right. Here's your Fox Daily Snapshot.
26: It's July 7th, and this is your Fox Daily Snapshot. Today is National Father-Daughter Take a Walk Day. She may not be daddy's little girl forever, so today is meant to reinforce that relationship. The late NBA Hall of Famer Kobe Bryant referred to himself as a girl dad. So take a walk in a park or just in your local neighborhood, because those memories will last a lifetime. Also on this date, 1928, the first loaf of sliced bread was sold at the Chillicothe Baking Company in Missouri. Otto Rohwedder invented the first bread slicing machine for his friend who owned the bakery. The machine produced uniform slices, which would also then spur sales of toasters. And in 1981, President Ronald Reagan kept a campaign promise to nominate a woman for the Supreme Court, announcing his intention to nominate Sandra Day O'Connor to the highest court in the country. The Senate would overwhelmingly confirm her nomination later that year, making O'Connor the first woman to ever serve on the bench. I'm Tushar Saxena, and that's your Fox Daily Snapshot.
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10: Our early risers this Tuesday morning are looking at wide open roads this morning. We have no backups or accidents to report. That's a look at your traffic.
6: And the forecast now, Storm teammates Matt Kirkwood.
14: Gorgeous weather pattern heading our way for really much of this upcoming week, Steve. Today, sunny and mostly sunny conditions, pleasant. High temperature up around 87. Tonight, a clear sky after a beautiful sunset. Low temperature 64. For Wednesday, it's back to sunshine, warm and pleasant conditions with a high all the way up to 88. Thursday, we'll start to see some changes, more humidity with a few more clouds as well, and a chance of some showers and thunderstorms. High temperature 84. I'm Storm teammate meteorologist Matt Kirkwood, tracking West Michigan's weather for News Radio Wood 1300 and 106.9 FM.
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1: 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We head back to the newsroom. Dave Wheaton, what's coming up?
2: Good morning. A DNR officer has been found not guilty of a shooting in Mecosta County. Grand Haven Beach takeover last weekend had one arrest and the beach and pier shut down. And the man accused of shooting and killing Charlie Kirk had his first day in court yesterday. Those stories and more coming up at the bottom of the hour.
1: A couple things about the Charlie Kirk trial and what's going on this week. 6:45 this morning, Rory O'Neill, NBC News Radio national correspondent, will join us this morning to discuss what they are talking about. Second of all, if you missed the Whitecaps commercial we heard just before Dave's update, we will have Tigers tickets to give away today. These are for tomorrow's game, the Athletics in town. Comerica Park, first pitch, 6:40. So we've got a family four-pack to give away today. And then lastly, I had no idea that melee was going on at the beach in Grand Haven, and I think that's just awful.
2: Yeah, it's really crazy. I went down. I was at the fireworks, and I was set up there. I don't know, about 5:30 or so in the evening, and people around me were talking about it
1: because you were over by the amphitheater, right?
2: I was down by Snug Harbor.
1: Yeah,
2: so I was like halfway in between the theater and the beach. And
1: wait a minute, were you on the deck at Snug Harbor?
2: I was not.
1: Okay, sorry.
2: No. Because that's reserved seating, and I don't roll in that kind of crowd like you do. Those are your people, not mine.
1: Stop it.
2: Yeah, it's okay. And but people around me were talking about how crazy it was, and they had to shut down the beach early and the pier. Now, the pier's, in years past, they've typically shut it down for crowd control, usually about 4 or 5 o'clock in the afternoon, so before the fireworks, and then they open it back up after the fireworks are done.
1: Okay.
2: However, this year, they shut it down at like 12:30, 1 o'clock in the afternoon because of the sheer volume of kids that showed up, and there were hundreds. And if you've seen the videos, and Channel 8's got videos as well, there's just hundreds of what looks like nothing but teenagers, and they're chucking water bottles filled with sand at each other.
1: So who is there, one side against another?
2: I don't know.
1: What kind of factions are involved that would lead to just obviously alcohol and hot weather, everybody gets their blood up?
2: Yeah. And, I mean, on that morning, by the way, so I typically walk the pier from my house, and that's part of my route, and I go to the end of the pier, and I come back, and as I was coming back, there was a guy setting up to DJ.
1: Okay.
2: He had just started playing music, and I'm like, well, that's a little strange. And then I saw some posts online saying, come on down for the beach takeover, and I was like,
1: that can't
2: be real.
1: All DJs are bad.
2: No.
1: I think, one in 10 of them are worth talking to.
2: Absolutely. Maybe.
1: Totally kidding, because you see, both of us have done that.
2: Yeah, exactly, have done that.
1: Yeah, for a living. And I believe we didn't inspire any violence.
2: I don't think we did, no.
1: Ewan and I were lugging turntables around. That's right, actual turntables.
2: Yeah, exactly.
1: And milk crates full of albums.
2: Vinyl, my friends. I love my vinyl, by the way. Do you still have a record player?
1: Yes.
2: Yes, yeah, I do too.
1: For the love of Pete, don't put your beer down by the turntables.
2: No. Don't do that.
1: You ever do a wedding?
2: Yeah, oh yeah.
1: You ever throw away somebody's beer that put it by your turntables?
2: Yes.
1: Yeah.
2: That doesn't go over well, by the way, in case you're wondering. Because usually the person that's done that, that beer is not his first. It's like number 8 in the list.
1: And the one that, and I use Freebird as an example, he's the one that's most adamant about hearing a song that you know they won't dance to.
2: Exactly. Play Freebird!
1: And at the beginning, you reason with him. Listen, man, I've been doing this for a long time, and nobody's going to dance to that. And he doesn't care.
2: Yep, he does not care.
1: Here we go again, going deep in the rabbit hole.
2: Yeah.
1: Starting with beach violence and going to turntable wedding days.
2: Oof.
1: Yeah.
2: Same level of violence, though, by the way.
1: Wood Radio News Time is now 5:21.
3: Control freaks are easily frustrated. We can't take control because control is not ours to take. This is Max Lucado. The Bible has a better

0: idea. Rather than seeking control, relinquish it. Peace is within reach, not for lack of problems, but because of the presence of a sovereign Lord. Rather than rehearse the chaos of the world, rejoice in the Lord's sovereignty. As the Apostle Paul did. From prison he wrote, "The things which have happened to me have actually turned out for the furtherance of the gospel, so that it has become evident to the whole palace guard and to the rest that my chains are in Christ." In the innermost part of his being, Paul was a man who believed in the steady hand of a good God, protected and preserved by God's love. He lived beneath the shadow of God's wings. Do you? This is Max Licato.
1: 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This 96.1 The Game Sports Update brought to you by Serta Pro Painters. The United States men's team returning to the round of 16 after 24-year drought, facing off against Belgium last night in Seattle. The final goal put Belgium in a 3-point lead over the Americans.
2: It's the way it did 4 years ago. Now they'll concede another. Lukaku on the loose ball scores. Romelu Lukaku.
1: And that sound comes to us courtesy of Fox Sports. Team USA loses 4-1. Belgium advances to the quarterfinals to play Spain in Los Angeles on Friday. The Detroit Tigers have traded minor league pitcher Matt Seelinger to the New York Mets for cash and future considerations yesterday. Seelinger joined the Tigers ahead of the 2024 season and has pitched for the Tigers double as well as triple-A farm teams. This is the second pitcher the Tigers have traded for cash in the past 2 days. The Tigers open up a 6-game homestand with Tarek Skubal taking the mound tonight with the first pitch set for 6:40 in the evening. And we have your tickets and a chance for you to win to check out the Boys of Summer at Comerica Park tonight. The Cubs play the Orioles and the White Sox are at home against Boston. The West Michigan Whitecaps play host to the Fort Wayne Tin Caps this afternoon. First pitch, 12:05. Former Detroit Lion cornerback Terrion Arnold cleared waivers Monday and is now a free agent. Arnold, who is facing legal issues in Florida, was released by the Lions last week after he was arrested on felony charges of armed robbery and kidnapping. He's expected to visit NFL teams that have expressed an interest in signing him. Authorities have accused the 23-year-old of orchestrating the abduction and beating of 3 men whom prosecutors believe he wrongly suspected of having stolen items from him. He faces life in prison if convicted and given the maximum. And that's a look at sports.
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3: 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Here's traffic and weather.
4: Our early risers this Tuesday morning are looking at wide open roads this morning. We have no backups or accidents to report. That's a look at your traffic.
3: And we have sunshine in the forecast today with a high of 87. And clear skies tonight, 64 now. 65 at the Lakeshore and 65 in Grand Rapids at the Service Professor Weather Center. 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
5: This is a Bloomberg Money Minute. The Trump administration's plan to create a strategic Bitcoin reserve is complicated by two government departments looking to run it, as well as questions as to who has the legal authority to do so. The Treasury Department was initially intended to house the reserve, but there are concerns about its legal ability to manage the crypto, with now the Commerce Department being considered as an alternative. The administration is said to be evaluating the best structure for the reserve. Private equity firm Blue Owl Fund has bought a minority stake in the Cleveland Cavaliers. The team is valued at $4.86 billion. According to Sportico, making it the 16th most valuable franchise in the NBA. Blue Owl Fund also has stakes in the Atlanta Hawks, Sacramento Kings, and Minnesota Timberwolves. NBA rules allow private equity firms to hold minority stakes in as many as 8 teams. Markets ended the day up. The Dow gained 156 points. The S&P 500 finished up 54 points, while the Nasdaq gained 288 points. Oil held steady at $69 a barrel. Dan Schwartzman, Bloomberg Radio.
3: 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This time around, it involves garlic, and we will explain in today's top five. That's after bottom of the hour news. It comes with traffic and weather together and is just 3 minutes away. 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
1: This is West Michigan's Morning News on Wood Radio. I'm Steve Kelly. It's Tuesday, July 7th. More on the battle on the beach in Grand Haven last weekend, and a DNR officer found not guilty. Here's bottom of the hour news now.
21: Good morning. It's 5:30. We've got 65 at Big Red and Holland, 63 in Grand Rapids. I'm Dave Wheaton. This is Wood Radio News. Temperatures will soar to the upper 80s inland. Lower 80s along the lakeshore. Storm Team 8's got your forecast just ahead. Two members of law enforcement have testified in Utah courtroom in the preliminary hearing for the man accused of killing Turning Point USA co-founder and conservative activist Charlie Kirk. Fox's Jessica Rosenthal has more.
22: Former State Bureau of Investigations agent David Hull testified that as they looked into the murder of Charlie Kirk last September, they were reviewing footage of what they believed to be the suspect's vehicle when they found out someone was turning themselves in.
0: Yeah, did you, at that point in time, did you receive a name from Washington County?
18: Yes, we did.
0: And what was that name?
18: Tyler Robinson.
22: Earlier in the day, Officer Chris Bagley testified he suspected the shooting came from the top of a building on the Utah Valley University campus, and dispatch confirmed someone had been seen on the roof.
20: The individual stood up after the shooting and ran northeast on the top of the Losi building.
22: Kirk's widow Erica and his parents are attending the hearing this week.
21: The beach takeover in Grand Haven this past weekend has some people saying this is happening all too often. Grand Haven Beach has always been a great place for family and friends to gather and enjoy the day. However, recently, especially around the 4th of July holiday, the crowds have gotten out of control. This year, the Grand Haven Public Safety, along with the DNR officers from the state park, had to shut down a portion of the beach along with the pier to try and control the crowds after things got out of control. Videos posting online show hundreds, mostly teenagers, throwing water bottles filled with sand and multiple fights breaking out. Public Safety Chief Nicole Hudson says that there was one arrest made and no injuries were reported. They closed the beach and the pier to try and control the crowds and keep people safe. Wood Radio News Time is 5:31. It's time for traffic and weather together.
23: Roadways continue to look great for your Tuesday morning commute. We have no backups or accidents to report. That's a look at your traffic.
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26: This is Lee Habib, host of Our American Stories. On our next episode, the man behind Iowa's Freedom Rocks shares his story of why he decided to honor America's veterans. You won't want to miss the next episode of Our American Stories.
27: Sunny and beautiful, warm the next couple days. High temperature right around 87 today. Clear to mostly clear conditions tonight. And a low temperature right around 64. Back to sunshine Wednesday, high of 88. I'm Storm Team Meteorologist Matt Kirkwood tracking West Michigan's weather.
21: 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Michigan State University has a president to lead the agricultural college once again. It's the same as the last one. Kevin Guskowitz has decided to stay at the university. In a letter that was sent out, Guskowitz says that after having very productive conversations with the board chair and vice chair as to how that board will be governed in the future, along with the deep reflection, he has decided to stay in East Lansing. One of the things that he cited was the board choosing to implement a code of ethics in which most of the board members have signed. However, at last word, two had refused to do so, and in fact, one board member threatening to sue because of it. Now, Guskowitz had agreed to become the president at Clemson University even after the MSU board agreed to give him $1 million a year pay raise that he turned down. In agreeing to stay at the university, he has decided to take a small bump in pay from $1.2 to $1.5 million a year, but that money will not be coming from the general fund. It instead will be coming from private donors. A DNR officer has been found not guilty of assault with intent to do great bodily harm less than murder by a Mecosta County jury. Now, the shooting happening near Everts on May 13, 2023, the DNR officer Ryan Cox intervened in a verbal and physical incident at the campground involving his father and some other people. According to court records, Cox announced that he was a DNR officer prior to firing his weapon, striking one man. That man, by the way, who was hit by gunfire, has since filed a $250 million lawsuit. Iran appears to have hit another oil ship transiting the Strait of Hormuz from Turkey. Fox's Jonathan Savage with that story.
28: The Iranian government has repeatedly stated that the only safe route through the strait is one it has approved. The ship set on fire by a projectile today was transiting near the coast of Oman. State TV says the liquefied natural gas tanker came under attack after ignoring warnings. Iran suspected of attacking other ships that have sailed through that same area. Those strikes sparked retaliatory attacks by the United States. Iran then went after Gulf Arab neighbors in response. The ongoing conflict and peace process is likely to play a role as President Trump meets NATO leaders here in Ankara, Turkey.
21: A former high school teacher has taken a plea after he was charged with creating explicit images of two former students using AI. Joshua Balhorn pled no contest yesterday to two counts of indecent exposure. In exchange, the charges of child pornography and using a computer to commit a crime were dropped. The
1: courts, documents that show that Ballhorn taking photos of two non-explicit images of female students in, back in 2025, and then using AI, he turned them into explicit images. If given the maximum, he could spend a year behind bars. Over 10,000 voters in Kent County have already returned their ballots for the August 4th primary election. A few candidates have since dropped out of the races for state offices since voting began. Kent County Clerk Lisa Postuma-Lyons tells Wood TV that voters can request to spoil their ballot if they like to change their vote.
2: Requests have to be done in writing and signed by the voter, and then that original ballot will be called spoiled, and that just means that we mark in our voter file that that ballot is no longer eligible to be tabulated. It goes into a sealed envelope of spoiled ballots.
1: 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Breaking news when it happens. I'm Dave Wheaton on West Michigan's News, Weather and Traffic Station. 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
1: Is West Michigan's morning news. Steve Kelly, that's Adam Orocho. I can hear Dave Wheaton, and I can see him too. It is top five time for this Tuesday, July 7th, as they say in the South. It's still 2026. And Adam, where do we start?
8: We start out in San Francisco. Crazy video sent into the news there where it's showing a Waymo car driving into an actively shooting off firework, prompting this response from the passengers.
9: Dude, our Waymo just drove into a firework. Are we on fire, dude?
1: Are we on fire, dude?
10: Is that what you said? Yeah.
8: Well, you know, San Francisco.
1: And turn down the radio. You're making a video.
8: Anyway, so somebody went into the intersection, lit a firework in the middle of the road, and the Waymo car just kept on going, ended up stopping on top of the firework, and a bunch of multicolored smoke came around the car.
1: It's still not my favorite. The active standoff between police and a gunman.
8: Oh.
1: And the Waymo drove into that.
8: Yeah.
1: That was my favorite. But Are We on Fire, Dude, is a close second.
8: It is.
1: Gosh. I don't do a lot of records when it comes to growing things, but it is the growing season here in West Michigan.
8: All right, then.
1: A British at number four on the list. British competitive gardener's summer crop earned him two world records, including one for a head of garlic weighing more than 3 pounds.
8: Ooh.
1: So I did a little math on this one.
8: Okay.
1: Using an AI overview. Have you heard of these?
8: Mm-hmm. Possibly.
1: Usually they're between 1.5 to 3 ounces.
8: Cool.
1: This cat grew one more than 3 pounds. Gloucestershire owner Graham Barrett took his vegetables to the Wargrave Nursery Plant Center in Berkshire, England, to be assessed on June 25th, leading with his teeth. You can see him, can't you, in your head? His bulb of elephant garlic, which seems derogatory to
8: it
1: me.
8: It does,
1: I think the other garlic that usually weighs between 1.5 and 3 ounces would giggle at him about that and his teeth. But either way, the Guinness Book of World Records is proud to award him the...
8: I would think a dentist would make a killing in England.
1: Wouldn't you?
8: I mean, that's just me.
10: Okay. Apparently, there's something standing in the way we just don't understand.
1: That is true. The heat in Switzerland, by the way, it's a little intense. I don't know if you've seen this. You've seen the stories. I'm certain of it. How this massive heat dome has parked its backside over the top of Europe. And even yodelers need a bit of a timeout. Organizers of the country's annual yodeling festival had to rewrite the schedule because temperatures climbed into the 90s and low 100s. Instead of practicing in the sun, which is typical, performers cooled off by standing in fountains between competitions. It is believed the first time that the festival history that the official warm-up included a cool down.
11: Trying to find some yodeling here at the left.
10: Yodeling.
11: Okay.
1: Yodeling. Where the heck do you find that?
10: I've also used Google for that.
12: At number two, 7,000 people lost power in Virginia over the weekend, and it wasn't because of any sort of a massive storm. It was because a snake slithered into the power station.
10: Yes.
12: Ended up causing quite a jolt. It doesn't say what happened to the snake, but I think we could all...
11: Yeah, he didn't slither out.
12: Yeah.
1: Yes. I need a new pair of boots.
12: After about 2.5 hours, power was restored to the people, not to the snake.
10: I think when you ride the lightning to that level, there ain't no boots left. Maybe a belt, maybe a wallet.
1: Okay. I will go with a belt. And by the way, if you haven't had fried rattlesnake, you're missing out.
10: I'm going to take your word for that.
1: Okay. Tony, it's pretty good.
10: Finally, at number one, a mysterious metal sphere found on a beach in Queensland, Australia. Likely pressure vessels from a space launch, also known as space balls.
13: I'm a log, half man, half dog. I'm my own best friend.
10: I did the whole story just for that. Thank you all for playing along. I had no idea that after a launch, these little metal spheres show up. Nor did I know that they were typically called space balls.
1: No clue.
10: By the way, there's a sequel to that movie.
13: I'm a mog. Man, half dog. I'm my own best friend.
10: And everybody that was still alive from the original cast will be in it.
1: Mm-hmm. Okay.
12: April 23rd, 2027.
10: And that's it today.
1: I'm going to miss that one, too. All right.
10: There you go. Go fire up some rattlesnake. It's 542. Back to traffic and weather.
12: Roadways continue to look great for your Tuesday morning commute. We have no backups or accidents to report. That's a look at your traffic.
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26: 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On our next episode, we'll share the story of an invention we truly can't live without. We're, of course, talking about air conditioning and the man behind it. You won't want to miss the next episode of Our American Stories.
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14: Sunny and beautiful the next couple days, Steve. And look for a high temperature with all that sunshine today near 87. We'll light and variable wind under 10 miles an hour tonight. A clear sky, low temperature of 64, and more sunshine heading our way for Wednesday. Pleasant conditions, tolerable humidity levels, and a high of 88. Those humidity levels go up Thursday with a chance of showers and thunderstorms and a high of 84. I'm Storm Teammate Meteorologist Matt Kirkwood, tracking West Michigan's weather for News Radio Wood 1300 and 106.9 FM.
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10: 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Dave Wheaton's in the newsroom with an update.
1: Grand Haven South Pier will be shutting down later this week for repairs. Kevin Guskowitz is coming back, or maybe staying, as Michigan State University president, and President Trump is pressuring NATO allies to pay more money for their own defense. Those stories are more at the top of the hour.
10: Yeah, I guess he doesn't need to collect those boxes from the grocery store to help pack his office.
1: You think that's what he's doing?
10: Talk more about that. Speaking of major projects, river restoration underway in downtown Grand Rapids. Mike Stahl is the river restoration project manager. We got a great update, including some vocabulary words, in the podcast section at woodradio.com.
27: Last week was a huge week for us. After 18 years of planning, we are finally at the stage where we're moving large equipment into the river. We started last week by installing a number of protective measures like turbidity curtains and extra rock around some of the bridge piers. And now this week we're moving into creating the isolation system for the first feature we're going to be constructing between Onabwin Park and the Tuas Place.
10: I'll be honest, I had to Google the word turbidity, and what I thought was interesting is that they showed the cloudiness in a micro beer as a picture, but you don't want to muck up the water because it's not good for the stuff that lives in there, right? So even that is something that you're being careful about.
27: Exactly. I mean, one of the main goals of this project is to restore the environment in the Grand River. And one of the last things we would want to do is to hurt the creatures that are out there right now. So having these protective measures in place is extremely important for keeping any of that small dirt in the nearby area and not letting it go downstream.
10: So what happens next? How will this thing look when, and I guess the third question is, when we can say it's got your stamp of approval?
27: Well, this is going to be a long project. That they're going to be working all this year and then likely most of next year as well. And so it's a two-year project. There's changes will probably be slow at some times and quick at another, because this is a large area to cover. So we're going to be starting first in this first phase with this isolation system, which will be very obvious. And they're also going to be then working downstream towards the public museum and the Blue Bridge and installing a causeway or a road along the river there. And then as time progresses, they'll be moving out and installing boulders. there. So that will be the main part of this year. And then next year, there's going to be similar work, but maybe closer to Pearl Street.
10: It's okay, because I need some time to perfect my wakeboarding skills for when this thing's running a little faster. Are there any other big vocabulary words that we should brush up on for the next few projects?
27: Well, I don't think so. We have already talked about the muscles, and now we're talking about turbidity. And hopefully in the future, we'll be talking about how good the river is for lake sturgeon and other aquatic species. So we're really looking forward to the improvements that are happening here.
10: You may hear the rest of that conversation in the podcast section at woodradio.com or on the iHeartRadio app as well. Wood Radio News Time 551.
1: This 96-1 The Game Sports Update brought to you by Hot Rod Motorsports. Two more teams have punched their ticket into the World Cup quarterfinal, and the United States is not one of them. They took it on the chin big time yesterday, losing to Belgium 4-1 in Seattle. The U.S. still hasn't made the quarterfinal since 2002. Spain secured a 1-0 win over Portugal in Arlington, Cristiano Ronaldo announcing his World Cup retirement from his Portuguese side following that match. Now the round of 16 wraps up today when Argentina and Egypt clash from Atlanta, while Switzerland battles Colombia in Vancouver. The Detroit Tigers open up a six-game homestand with Tarek Skubal taking the mound tonight with the first pitch set for 6:40 this evening. Keep it right here, by the way. We have your chances to win tickets to watch the Boys of Summer at Comerica Park. The Cubs play the Orioles. White Sox are at home against Boston. The West Michigan Whitecaps play host to the Fort Wayne Tin Caps this afternoon. First pitch is at 12:05. Former Detroit Lions cornerback Terrion Arnold cleared waivers Monday and is now a free agent. Arnold, who is facing legal issues in Florida, was released by the Lions last week after being arrested on felony charges of armed robbery and kidnapping. He's expected to visit NFL teams that have expressed an interest in signing him. Now, authorities have accused the 23-year-old for orchestrating the abduction and beating of three men. Prosecutors believe he wrongly suspected of having stolen merchandise from him. He faces life in prison if convicted and given the maximum. And that's a look at sports.
10: And thank you, sir. Speaking of sports, we will have tickets to give away to the Tigers as the Athletics are in town, Comerica Park, tomorrow, the day we have tickets for today. We have tickets for the Tigers to give away all week long as part of this homestand. So keep doing what you're doing, and that's listening. Wood Radio News Time now, 5:53. Here's the latest traffic and weather.
12: Roadways continue to look great for your Tuesday morning commute. We have no backups or accidents to report. That's a look at your traffic.
10: And now the forecast. Storm teammates Matt Kirkwood.
14: Gorgeous weather pattern heading our way for really much of this upcoming week, Steve. Today, sunny and mostly sunny conditions, pleasant. High temperature up around 87. Tonight, a clear sky after a beautiful sunset. Low temperature 64. For Wednesday, it's back to sunshine, warm and pleasant conditions with a high all the way up to 88. Thursday, we'll start to see some changes, more humidity with a few more clouds as well, and a chance of some showers and thunderstorms. High temperature 84. I'm Storm Team Meteorologist Matt Kirkwood, tracking west Michigan's weather. For News Radio Wood, 1300 and 106.9 FM.
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2: This is a Bloomberg Money Minute. President Trump praising Walmart for lowering prices on some products and is urging other retailers to follow suit. The retail giant says it's cutting prices to help shoppers save money, listing products from corn and beef to snacks and soft drinks. Walmart's focus on low prices has helped it pick up market share in recent quarters. SpaceX is getting a boost from Wall Street today. The company joins the NASDAQ 100, a move that typically triggers buying from the countless funds that track the tech-heavy index. NASDAQ recently tweaked its rules to make the addition happen faster, but the company that manages the S&P 500 hasn't made similar rule changes. Speaking of the S&P 500, futures are down 10 points. However, Dow futures are up 105. And a major deal in the pharmaceutical industry. Vertex agreed to buy Crinetics Pharmaceuticals for $10 billion to expand into endocrinology. It's the largest ever deal for Vertex. Courtney Donahoe, Bloomberg Radio.
10: So many vocabulary words today. Wow. recap of turbidity, cryogenics, endocrinology. My heaven, it pays to enrich your word power. We got Reader's Digest at our house for about 20 years before I realized it was a birthday present from my mother. Why do we keep getting this thing? And she never said anything. I don't get it anymore, but if I did, I would get the large print version. And I did enjoy It Pays to Enrich Your Word Power. Humor in uniform. Do they still make Reader's Digest? A beautiful sunrise awaits and a great looking summer day today with a high of 87 and nothing but sunshine. Top of the hour news comes with traffic and weather together. We'll get to those stories that are trending and trending online. That's at 6:07, all next on Wood. Good morning.
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8: Three staccato cries of Mayday and an eyewitness report of a mid-air explosion is about all that is known this morning of the British Columbia air disaster, which yesterday claimed 52 lives.
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10: This is West Michigan's Morning News on Wood Radio. I'm Steve Kelly. It's Tuesday, July 7th. Michigan State's outgoing president isn't. And repairs will shut down Grand Haven South Pier. Here's top of the hour news.
1: Good morning. It's 6 o'clock. I'm Dave Wheaton. This is Wood Radio News. A nice stretch of summer weather, so says Matt Kirkwood with Storm Team 8. He's got your forecast coming up. President Trump is pressuring NATO allies to increase defense spending and unify on a strategy to curb Iran's nuclear ambitions ahead of this week's summits in Turkey. Fox's Alexandria Hoff has the details from the White House.
33: President Trump said last month he wouldn't be attending the Ankara summit if not for Turkish President Erdogan.
34: I like him. He's a friend of mine. And he stayed out of the war.
33: Israeli Prime Minister Benjamin Netanyahu, though, has concerns over the defense support Turkey seeks from the U.S.
35: Turkey is a great country, but it's governed by a man who
0: calls openly for the annihilation of Israel.
33: On the NATO sidelines Wednesday, President Trump is set to meet with Syria's new president, Ahmed al-Sharaa, and President Zelensky.
1: President Trump told reporters on Monday regarding the ongoing war, "I think that we're getting much closer than people realize," expressing optimism that both Russia and Ukraine are ready to negotiate. This comes on the heels of a devastating Russian missile and drone attack on Kyiv on Monday that killed at least 12 people. Grand Haven Beach has always been a place where people love to gather. However, in years past, especially around 4th of July, things have gotten a bit out of hand. In fact, this year, the pier and a portion of the state park had to be shut down early due to large crowds taking over that beach, along with several fights breaking out and a large amount of intoxicated people causing problems. According to Grand Haven Department of Public Safety, the beach was over capacity and they shut it down along with a portion or the pier for the sake of safety. There was only one arrest. There were posts online for the beach takeover telling people to come on out. There was even a DJ that was set up on the pier. Wood Radio News Time is now 6:01.
12: Roadways continue to look great for your Tuesday morning commute. We have no backups or accidents to report. That's a look at your traffic.
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17: This is Lee Habib, host of Our American Stories. On our next episode, we'll share the story of an invention we truly can't live without. We're, of course, talking about air conditioning and the man behind it. 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
14: We'll be able to enjoy lots of sunshine and warm conditions over the next couple days. High temperature with all that sunshine today, right around 87. A light wind, generally under 10 miles an hour today. Tonight, clear to mostly clear. Low temperature 64. It's back to sunshine Wednesday. High temperature up around 88. Thursday is when we'll start to see some changes arrive, partly to mostly cloudy conditions, more humid, with a chance of some showers and thunderstorms and a high of 84. I'm Storm Team 8 meteorologist Matt Kirkwood, tracking West Michigan's weather.
1: 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Kevin Guskowitz has rescinded his resignation at Michigan State University president and will stay on in East Lansing. He had announced on May the 27th that he was leaving to take a job as president at Clemson University, but says that after much thought, countless conversations, and careful consideration, I've decided to remain at Michigan State University and continue serving as your president. Now, Guskowitz was going to leave MSU after two trustees raised transparency concerns about the secret fund being created to pay athletes called Spartan Ventures. His pay will be $1.5 million a year, less than the $2 million he was offered by the MSU Board of Trustees to stay. Well, yesterday, Secretary of State Jocelyn Benson announced her environmental plan if elected in a campaign event on the 6th Street Bridge in Grand Rapids. She is running on the Democratic side to be the next governor.
18: With a strong, bold environmental plan that will build a Michigan that is cleaner, that is safer, and more affordable for all.
1: That sound comes to us courtesy of the folks at Wood TV. Now also running on the Democratic ticket, Genesee County Sheriff Chris Swanson. Republican side of the ticket has Mike Cox, Perry Johnson, and John James. Primary is set for August the 4th. Iran appears to have hit another oil ship transiting the Strait of Hormuz from Turkey. Jonathan Savage with the story.
19: The Iranian government has repeatedly stated that the only safe route through the strait is one it has approved. The ship set on fire by a projectile today was transiting near the coast of Oman. State TV says the liquefied natural gas tanker came under attack after ignoring warnings. Iran suspected of attacking other ships that have sailed through that same area. Those strikes sparked retaliatory attacks by the United States. Iran then went after Gulf Arab neighbors in response. The ongoing conflict and peace process is likely to play a role as President Trump meets NATO leaders here in Ankara, Turkey.
1: Grand Haven pier walkers and runners, well, you're going to need to find a new route starting this Thursday. The Army Corps of Engineers say that they need to do some work to the end of the south pierhead, and that they will restrict your access to that location. Now, the folks with the pier say that they will be placing 300 tons of 5 to 10 10-ton armor stones at the end of the pier to stabilize the loose sheet piers and to provide additional protections to the end of that pier until they can come up with a permanent solution. A man involved in an assault outside of the Grand Rapids bar earlier this year is entering a guilty plea. Yazel Reyes Roman is pleading guilty to a reduced charge of misdemeanor aggravated assault. Roman will be sentenced in mid-July, faces up to a year behind bars. His co-defendant, Angel Flores, is facing assault with intent to commit great bodily harm. He has a hearing set for later on this month. A 20-year-old man from Shelby was killed in a motorcycle accident on Sunday afternoon. Oceana County Sheriff's Office says that they received a call at about 10 o'clock on Sunday night about two motorcycles that had crashed on Woodrow Road near South 112th Avenue, not far from the town of Shelby. Investigation, as it stands right now, indicates that a 23-year-old man from the New Era area popped a wheelie on his bike and hit the motorcyclist in front of him, causing critical injuries. 20-year-old was flown to the trauma center here at Butterworth, downtown Grand Rapids. He later died. The other man was arrested for driving under the influence. Police say additional charges are possible depending on the outcome of the investigation. Wood Radio News Time is 6:06. Our next news at 6:15. Breaking news when it happens. I'm Dave Wheaton on West Michigan's News Weather and Traffic Station. 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
1: Well, it's official.
22: It's the way it did 4 years ago. Well, don't concede another. Lukaku on the loose ball scores. Romelu Lukaku.
1: Courtesy of Fox Sports Team USA loses 4-2-1 and Belgium advances to the quarterfinals to play Spain in Los Angeles on Friday after President Trump intervened to have a certain player added to the team. Their hopes are now over. By the way, despite that, there is fever in the United States, including West Michigan, to watch. The final watch party is set. Acrisure Amphitheater on July 19th. If you'd like to come out despite that loss last night, 8:36 on the program, Mike Gusweiler will join us, the president of the West Michigan Sports Commission. It's a free ticket, but you have to have one. Now, Senate Minority Leader Chuck Schumer
7: and Chair Kirsten Gillibrand are leading the chorus of Democrats calling on Maine Senator nominee Graham Planter to immediately withdraw from the race following a new report detailing a sexual assault allegation. Here's Senator John Fetterman.
8: It was very brave for her to come at this. I'm so sorry for what she's been through at this rate.
7: 6:45 this morning, in about a half hour, we will talk to NBC News Radio national correspondent Rory O'Neill about that as well. A judge is weighing whether there is sufficient evidence to hold a trial for Tyler Robinson, a man accused of the September 25 assassination of conservative political activist Charlie Kirk. Here is former Utah State Bureau of Investigation agent David Hull.
9: Mr. Kirk's detail, his own security team, removed him from the scene whilst administering first aid. And they conducted what would be called a hasty transport to Panogos Hospital.
7: And the preliminary hearing expected to last 5 days, by the way. President Trump set to travel to Turkey to sign load on to Air Force One on one of the big screens over my shoulder this morning. This is the annual summit. As the conflict in Ukraine rages on, speaking to reporters at the White House, President Trump sees an end to the war.
10: This is one that I think we're getting much closer than people realize. And President Putin wants it to end. I will tell you that very strongly. A good call. And President Zelensky actually wants it to end now. And we're going to be going to NATO and we're going to be talking about it.
7: Jonathan Savage is in Turkey this morning. We'll go live there at 6:36 to discuss the players and what topics they will be discussing, and get it in the podcast section just after that. And those are just some of the stories we are following for you. Wood Radio News Time, 6:12. 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
12: We've got one accident to report on your West Michigan roadways. It's in Sparta. It's a crash with injuries, M37 at Sparta Avenue. Otherwise, roadways are looking good. That's a look at your traffic
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14: Gorgeous weather pattern heading our way for really much of this upcoming week, Steve. Today, sunny and mostly sunny conditions, pleasant. High temperature up around 87. Tonight, a clear sky after a beautiful sunset. Low temperature 64. For Wednesday, it's back to sunshine. Warm and pleasant conditions with a high all the way up to 88. Thursday, we'll start to see some changes. More humidity with a few more clouds as well. And a chance of some showers and thunderstorms. High temperature 84. I'm Storm Team Meteorologist Matt Kirkwood, tracking West Michigan's weather. For News Radio Wood, 1300 and 106.9 FM.
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0: Of shooting and killing Charlie Kirk is underway, and a teacher pleads guilty to a lesser charge after originally being accused of creating fake adult images of two of his former students. So stories and more at the bottom of the hour.
1: Heartened that there are people that find that stuff and can prosecute moving forward, and prayers moving forward to those people that find that stuff. Those images have to be hard to clear from your head at the end of a day. You think about first responders and some of the stuff that they see and the toll that it takes, and you certainly understand. I had an aunt that worked in the foster system, and it takes a toll.
0: I can only imagine. That's one of the things that concerns me about my boys is that, you know, I mean, I know them to be strong-willed, and they got a good head on their shoulders and all that sort of thing. They're way better than I am, which is exactly what you want for your kids, but you gotta know that's gotta, right? I mean, you can't take that many hits.
1: Yeah, Dave's just got two kids that are cops, if you didn't know, and I couldn't agree with you anymore.
0: Yeah. I mean, you're just not going to find a bigger cheerleader than me for people who are first responders that see that garbage. And that's a very polite way of putting it, day in and day out.
1: I think you have to develop, and I know your boys, first of all, respect for what it is they're doing. It's got to be a lot of training.
0: Oh, yeah.
1: There's a little dark humor.
0: Oh, there's a lot of gallows humor.
1: Comes into play when it comes to that sort of thing.
0: And yeah.
1: Had that conversation. I remember your son Christopher in my living room one time telling some stories. And I think the mustache helps. I think, does Chris still have the cop stash?
0: No, he does not.
1: Oh, that went away.
0: Yeah, that went away.
1: I think that's just maybe a brief shield in the life of a police officer that... there's a lot to be said for the bigger it gets from the, I think Adam has the ability to grow a bigger mustache than he has.
0: I think you're probably right.
1: I'd like to see that. When you get a chance, pray for those first responders, the stuff that they see, and the world's a better place that they do.
0: Oh, absolutely. But, no doubt.
1: Gosh, I have a cushy job in retrospect when you stop to think about it, right?
0: Yeah, no doubt. I mean, seriously, we get to talk for a living, and I can't imagine doing what they do.
1: If you're listening terrestrially, you heard an iHeart promo, like a little commercial for Lee Habib talking about the person that invented air conditioning, and my gosh, thank heavens that we're in climate control here at Wood Radio as well. So there you go.
0: All right.
1: By the way, as a spoiler alert, the last name is Carrier. For the person that invented air conditioning. And that's why the Carrier Dome is named the Carrier Dome in Syracuse, New York, for that family and that heating and cooling baron, if that's a word I can use here in America.
0: I think it's safe, yeah.
1: So there you go. Notwithstanding with deference to what David Carrier does, and you hear that program here on Wood Radio as well, I wonder if they're related.
0: You know... I don't know. It's a good question. Let's ask him next time we see him.
1: Wood Radio News Time is now 6:20. We will do just that. Now sports.
0: This 96.1 The Game Sports Update brought to you by Hermansvoy. The United States men's team returning to the round of 16 after 24-year drought, facing off against Belgium last night in Seattle. The final goal put Belgium in a 3-point lead over the Americans.
2: It's the way it did 4 years ago. Well, don't concede another. Lukaku on the loose ball scores. Romelu Lukaku.
0: And that sound comes to us courtesy of Fox Sports. Team USA loses 4-1. Belgium advances to the quarterfinals to play Spain in Los Angeles on Friday. The Detroit Tigers have traded minor league pitcher Matt Seelinger to the New York Mets for cash and future considerations yesterday. Seelinger joined the Tigers ahead of the 2024 season and has pitched for the Tigers double as well as triple-A farm teams. This is the second pitcher the Tigers have traded for cash in the past 2 days. The Tigers open up a 6-game homestand with Tarek Skubal taking the mound tonight with the first pitch set for 6:40 in the evening. And we have your tickets and a chance for you to win to check out the Boys of Summer at Comerica Park The Cubs play the Orioles, and the White Sox are at home against Boston. The West Michigan Whitecaps play host to the Fort Wayne Tin Caps this afternoon. First pitch, 12:05. Former Detroit Lion cornerback Terrion Arnold cleared waivers Monday and is now a free agent. Arnold, who is facing legal issues in Florida, was released by the Lions last week after he was arrested on felony charges of armed robbery and kidnapping. He's expected to visit NFL teams.

0: teams that have expressed an interest in signing him. Authorities have accused the 23-year-old of orchestrating the abduction and beating of three men whom prosecutors believe he wrongly suspected of having stolen items from him. He faces life in prison if convicted and given the maximum. And that's a look at sports.
1: All right, so Tigers welcome the Athletics for a three-game homestand, and we gave away tickets online yesterday for tonight's game, and later on today we will have tickets to give away for tomorrow's game, and then tomorrow for Thursday, and I believe Thursday for Friday when the Phillies come in town for three. So there you go. Be listening for your chance to win before 9 o'clock this morning. Wood Radio News Time now, 6:23. Let us start a little traffic and weather together, Trend.
2: We're keeping an eye on a couple of accidents right now. The first in Grand Rapids, Fulton Street at Lane Avenue. And in Sparta, we have a crash with injuries, M37 at Sparta Avenue. That's a look at your traffic.
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3: Gorgeous weather pattern heading our way for really much of this upcoming week, Steve. Today, sunny and mostly sunny conditions, pleasant. High temperature up around 87. Tonight, a clear sky after a beautiful sunset. Low temperature 64. For Wednesday, it's back to sunshine. Warm and pleasant conditions with a high all the way up to 88. Thursday, we'll start to see some changes. More humidity with a few more clouds as well. And a chance of some showers and thunderstorms. High temperature 84. I'm Storm Team Meteorologist Matt Kirkwood tracking West Michigan's weather for News Radio Wood 1300 and 106.9 FM.
1: At the Lakeshore, it is 64 in Grand Rapids. It is 62 and presently a beautiful sunrise, just so you know. Wood Radio News Time is 6:24. 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
4: This is the Bloomberg Money Minute. Samsung's profit exploded nearly 19-fold last quarter, but that wasn't enough to impress Wall Street. Earnings by the world's largest memory maker are in the spotlight as investors look to justify sky-high investments and valuations around artificial intelligence. Shares of Samsung are falling, taking down other semiconductor companies in early trading. That's also weighing on stock futures this morning. Meantime, the price of U.S. crude rising to $69 a barrel following attacks on shipping in and around the Strait of Hormuz. This highlights the risks to vessels in the critical waterway. And classic honeymoon hideaways are increasingly trading romance for family fun. Couples who once escaped to destinations such as Bora Bora, Santorini, and the Maldives are now returning, this time with toddlers, teenagers, and even grandparents in tow. Bookings to classic honeymoon destinations through Concierge Velocity Black have risen 45% over the past 2 years. Courtney Donahoe, Bloomberg Radio.
1: Wood Radio News Time, 6:25. By the way, the West Michigan Whitecaps are significantly closer if you want to take the family to a ball game. And the Fort Wayne Tin Caps are in town for a six-game homestand. And that starts tonight as well. Sandy and I were there on Friday at LMSU Ballpark and just had a delightful evening. Despite their loss, there was a little rain delay as well, but it was fun to watch the tarp crew. So there you go. We're easily entertained, and they go out of their way to do just that. So here's the plan. We'll get to bottom of the hour news. It comes with traffic and weather together. Jonathan Savage is in Turkey this morning for that NATO summit. We'll get a live update at 6:36. First, the news on Wood.
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0: This is West Michigan's Morning News on Wood Radio. I'm Steve Kelly. It's Tuesday, July 7th. Voted early in Kent County and want to cancel your ballot? Listen up. And a local teacher pleading guilty. Here's bottom of the hour news now. Good morning. It's 6:30. We've got 64 at the Lighthouse in Grand Haven, 62 in Grand Rapids. I'm Dave Wheaton. This is Wood Radio News. Beautiful day. In fact, a beautiful stretch of weather. Matt Kirkwood from Storm Team 8 has your forecast. The state's witness testified yesterday in a preliminary hearing for the man accused of assassinating Turning Point USA co-founder Charlie Kirk in September of 2025. Fox's Claudia Cohen is in Provo, Utah, with the latest.
18: Two law enforcement officers provided key details about the investigation. Chris Bagley was on duty at Utah Valley University the day Charlie Kirk was killed. He described hearing the gunshot, seeing Kirk fall, and the screams from the crowd. That prompted some in the courtroom to start crying and members of Kirk's family to walk out. Then lead investigator David Hull identified Robinson as the man seen in a number of surveillance videos in the area before, during, and after the shooting. Facing her husband's accused killer for the first time, Erica Kirk remained stoic. She sat next to Charlie's mother, Catherine. This preliminary hearing is expected to last all week.
0: Robinson has yet to enter a plea and could face the death penalty if convicted and given the maximum. The beach takeover in Grand Haven this past weekend has some people saying that this is happening all too often. Grand Haven Beach has always been a great place for family and friends to gather and enjoy the day. However, recently, especially around the 4th of July holiday and other holidays, the crowds have gotten out of control. This year, the Grand Haven Public Safety, along with the DNR officers from the park, had to shut down a portion of the beach along with the pier to try and control the crowds after things got out of control. Videos posted online shows hundreds, mostly teenagers, throwing water bottles that were filled with sand at each other. Multiple fights breaking out. Public Safety Chief Nicole Hudson says that there was one arrest made and no injuries were reported. They closed the beach and the pier to try and control those crowds to keep people safe. Wood Radio News Time, 6:31. It's time for traffic and weather together.
2: We're keeping an eye on a couple of accidents right now. The first in Grand Rapids, Fulton Street at Lane Avenue. And in Sparta, we have a crash with injuries, M37 at Sparta Avenue. That's a look at your traffic
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20: This is Lee Habib, host of Our American Stories. On our next episode, a man shares his moving story of immigrating to America and trading gang life in Chicago for marine life on Paris Island. You won't want to miss the next episode of Our American Stories.
21: Sunny and beautiful, warm the next couple days. High temperature right around 87 today. Clear to mostly clear conditions tonight. And a low temperature right around 64. Back to sunshine Wednesday, high of 88. I'm Storm Team Meteorologist Matt Kirkwood tracking west to Michigan's weather.
0: 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A former Northview High School teacher has taken a plea after being charged with creating child pornography using AI. Joshua Bellhorn pled no contest yesterday to two counts of indecent exposure. In exchange, the child pornography charges, along with the using a computer to commit a crime charges, have been dropped. Back in 2025, court documents indicate that Bellhorn took images of two female students that were non-explicit, and using AI, he created images that were. He could receive up to a year behind bars if given the maximum. Over 10,000 voters in Kent County have already returned their ballot for the August 4th election primary. Now, a few candidates have since dropped out of the races for statewide offices since voting began. Kent County Clerk Lisa Postumas-Lyons tells Wood TV that voters can request to spoil their ballot if they would like to change their vote.
22: Requests have to be done in writing and signed by the voter, and then that original ballot will be called spoiled, and that just means that we mark in our voter file that ballot is no longer eligible to be tabulated. It goes into a sealed envelope of spoiled ballots.
0: She says that voters will then be issued a new ballot with a new ballot number to use. Kevin Guskowitz is staying at Michigan State University. The college president had agreed to take a job at Clemson University because of his tumultuous relationship with the Board of Trustees, and in fact turning down a $1 million a year raise just to leave. However, in a letter that was sent out yesterday, Guskowitz says that after having a productive conversation with several members and with the Board of Trustees, Chair and Vice Chair, he has decided to stay at the university in East Lansing. A man involved in an assault outside of a Grand Rapids bar earlier this year is entering a guilty plea. Giselle Roman is pleading guilty to reduced charge of misdemeanor aggravated assault. Roman will be sentenced in mid-July and faces up to a year behind bars. His co-defendant, Angel Flores, is facing assault with intent to commit great bodily harm. He has a hearing set for later on this month. With nearly 700 cases of a stomach parasite recently reported in Michigan, the clock is ticking to find the source of the foodborne illness. Ryan Recker with the story.
23: It's a multi-state effort to figure out why so many people are picking up cyclosporiasis. It's an illness related to fresh produce. Dr. Natasha Bagdasarian, chief medical executive for the state of Michigan, said they're tracking every case.
24: We are in close communication with them. We've been talking both to our federal partners at the CDC and other federal agencies, but we're also talking directly to states. We have relationships with all of the states in this Midwest region, and we stay in very close contact with them.
23: And some of the issues is the timing between being exposed and becoming sick. It's usually about a week apart.
0: 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Breaking news when it happens. I'm Dave Wheaton on West Michigan's News, Weather and Traffic Station. Depend.
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30: Well, let's see what we can learn about Turkey from our next segment. This is West Michigan's Morning News. I am Steve Kelly. And this morning in Turkey for the NATO summit is Fox News Radio's Jonathan Savage. Thanks for doing this morning.
31: Hello, good morning.
30: I want to talk a little bit about what your experience has been like or will be like there, but let's start first with the big topics and the big player. We know President Trump is on the way.
31: Yeah, that's right. And the world's media here already in huge numbers to check on the health of the world's most important alliance. Now, NATO Secretary General Mark Rutte will tell you everything is great. He'll say President Trump has breathed new life into the alliance by forcing European nations to spend more on their defense. He'll say the U.S. is a committed member that will come to the aid of their allies in times of need. But the words of President Trump himself would suggest that all is not well. He says he wants loyalty from his partners. He's railed against what he sees and sees as them failing to do what they should have to support the war on Iran. And he also says that they've taken U.S. taxpayers for a ride. Last year, the summit was about getting European countries to promise to spend more on their defense, to bring it up to the level that the U.S. does. This year is about exploring and demanding that these countries meet those promises.
30: Yeah, there obviously have been some contentious issues, including what's going on between Russia and Ukraine. We in the United States have been following more what's happening with Iran. Will there be an update from that?
31: Yeah, I think that Iran is going to play a role in this. It's pretty much impossible for them to pretend that Iran isn't happening because, firstly, a lot of the European countries economically are affected by this, but also the fact that President Trump had said that he wanted more help from NATO members. He wanted full military support for the operations, and from many of these countries, he just didn't get that. The alliance itself played no role in the campaign. Now, NATO Secretary General Mark Rutte said 4,000 or 5,000 U.S. flights took place from European NATO air bases, but that wasn't satisfactory for President Trump. I think that when this summit ends, they'll have a carefully worded statement that will say that Iran will never get nuclear weapons and that the Strait of Hormuz must be protected for free navigation.
30: So how far is Turkey from London? Is it a direct flight? And how long are you on the plane?
31: Yeah, it was a direct flight. It was about 3.5 hours the plane, so a fairly substantial flight. You have to go right from one end of the one side of the continent to the other. And in fact, Ankara, where I am now, is geographically in Asia. So it's a fairly long way for a trip. Yeah.
30: So a lot of English. How's the hotel room? What do you eat?
31: Well, look, I'll tell you two things that I've learned about Turkey. One, their ice cream is the best in the world. It's called Dondurma. It's ice cream, but it's often eaten with a knife and fork. It's incredibly melt resistant. It doesn't drip. It's stretchy and it's chewy. And it's fantastic. So give that a try. It's made with mastic and wild orchid root. And the other thing is they make enormous flags because since I've arrived here, I've seen buildings covered in flags. And I'm looking at the largest flag I've ever seen in my life. It's a Turkish flag. It's 13 stories high on the side of this building. And if you know the sort of rough ratio of a flag's height to length, you can figure out just how big that flag is.
7: Dave in the newsroom yesterday had a story that there may be some rebranding effort, that they want the world to pronounce it differently. Have you come into that yet?
31: Yeah, officially, in terms of the sort of public name of the country, is Turkey. And they're asking more and more countries to refer to it as Turkey. That's how it's been referred to at the United Nations. It's how it's been referred to by FIFA, the World Cup. But these are habits which are hard to break. They would prefer this as an international brand, and it's closer to the way they pronounce the name of their country.
7: Okay. I can't wait for the travelogue once you get back. That is Jonathan Savage with Fox News Radio in Turkey this morning. Best wishes on your flight home.
31: Thank you.
7: Wood Radio News Time is 6:42. Well, I thought that was informative. Let's try a little traffic and weather together.
2: 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The first in Grand Rapids, Fulton Street at Lane Avenue. And in Sparta, we have a crash with injuries, M37 at Sparta Avenue. That's a look at your traffic.
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7: Now the forecast. Matt Kirkwood in the tracking center after a beautiful sunrise.
10: Gorgeous weather pattern heading our way for really much of this upcoming week, Steve. Today, sunny and mostly sunny conditions, pleasant. High temperature up around 87. Tonight, a clear sky after a beautiful sunset. Low temperature 64. For Wednesday, it's back to sunshine. Warm and pleasant conditions with a high all the way up to 88. Thursday, we'll start to see some changes. More humidity with a few more clouds as well. And a chance of some showers and thunderstorms. High temperature 84. I'm starting to Maine meteorologist Matt Kirkwood tracking West Michigan's weather for News Radio Wood 1300 and 106.9 FM.
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7: Ward Radio News Time, 6:47-ish. Dave Wheaton, what's coming up?
24: Well, Michigan State University has a brand new president. He's actually the same guy as the old president. I'll explain what that's about. Grand Haven Public Safety and the DNR had to shut down the beach on Saturday after a beach takeover. And President Trump is at the NATO meeting in Turkey. Those stories and more at the top of the hour.
7: So the Charlie Kirk murder trial hinges on a key week-long hearing in Utah. Rory O'Neill, NBC News Radio, national correspondent. Let's start there. Lots of news to get to today. Good morning, Rory.
33: Yeah, good morning, Steve. So this is a probable cause hearing. Essentially, the prosecutors have to lay out to the judge, look, here's the basic evidence we have, and it is enough to bring these charges of aggravated murder against Tyler Robinson, the 23-year-old who's been accused of shooting and killing Charlie Kirk last September. So this hearing is going to take place all week. It's very basic, but all they need to do is show there's enough evidence to move forward at trial.
7: Yeah, I mean, isn't the video enough? And again, in the court of public opinion, we like to, the term rush to judgment has come up a lot over the years, but it sure seems pretty open and shut to a lot of people.
33: Well, look, there are also plenty of conspiracy theories going around the internet. I'm sure you've seen them that say that this is all some big conspiracy going around and none of the evidence adds up. But at this point in the legal proceedings, the prosecution just has to show that it has the basic evidence in order to move this case forward and ultimately bring it to a trial. The 23-year-old is charged with aggravated murder in this case for the shooting that happened on the campus of Utah Valley University.
7: Listen, this midterm election, there's a lot on the line, and there's a lot going on in Maine. And an update yesterday that has many Democrats in leadership asking for someone to step down. What's the latest?
33: Right. The guy's name is Graham Plattner. It's sort of promoted as the progressive candidate who's the working man, ordinary guy with a bit of a not the cleanest past, right? That was almost his selling point. He has this tattoo that some said it had connections to Nazism and some other questionable things in his past. Okay, but cut to yesterday when a woman came forward and in an interview with CNN accused Plattner essentially of raping her 5 years ago during a night when Plattner showed up at her home very intoxicated, she says. And now all these progressives and liberals who had been endorsing Plattner, who's taking on Susan Collins, a longstanding Republican in Maine, all these Democrats are now turning tail and running, many of them pulling endorsements. And the money spigot apparently got turned off last night. So that campaign's in trouble. And there is a way out. Under Maine law, they have Plattner could still withdraw from the race up to Monday, 5 p.m., or rather, and if that happens before then, that would give the Democratic Party in Maine 2 weeks to find someone else to put on the ballot.
7: Then. Interesting. I see John Fetterman added to the list of Chuck Schumer calling for him to step down. Rory O'Neill, NBC News Radio, national correspondent. Thank you.
33: Hey, thanks, Steve.
7: And not to belabor the story, but an update now on that from Fox.
34: A woman claiming Plattner sexually assaulted her nearly 5 years ago, despite her repeated objections. Now, Plattner and his accuser report reportedly had something of an on and off relationship. She says he entered her main home uninvited late one night while intoxicated and forced himself on her. A number of Democratic lawmakers and groups, including some who originally supported Plattner, are now calling on him to drop out of the race. And this includes Senators Chuck Schumer and Kirsten Gillibrand, the Senate Majority PAC, and Governors Tim Walz and J.B. Pritzker.
7: Okay, that is Doug Luzader. Nothing new there. Wood Radio News Time is 6:51. We will continue. To follow it, however, let's talk sports.
24: This 96-1 The Game Sports Update brought to you by Montel Construction. Two more teams have punched their ticket into the World Cup quarterfinal, and the United States is not one of them. They took it on the chin big time yesterday, losing to Belgium 4-1 in Seattle. The U.S. still hasn't made the quarterfinal since 2002. Spain secured a 1-0 win over Portugal in Arlington, Cristiano Ronaldo announcing his World Cup retirement from his Portuguese side following that match. Now the round of 16 wraps up today when Argentina and Egypt clash from Atlanta while Switzerland battles Colombia in Vancouver. The Detroit Tigers open up a 6-game homestand with Tarek Skubal taking the mound tonight with the first pitch set for 6:40 this evening. Keep it right here, by the way. We have your chances to win tickets to watch the Boys of Summer at Comerica Park. The Cubs play the Orioles. White Sox are at home against Boston. The West Michigan Whitecaps play host to the Fort Wayne Tin Caps this afternoon. First pitch is at 12:05. Former Detroit Lions cornerback Terrion Arnold cleared waivers Monday and is now a free agent. Arnold, who is facing legal issues in Florida, was released by the Lions last week after being arrested on felony charges of armed robbery and kidnapping. He's expected to visit NFL teams that have expressed an interest in signing him. Now, authorities have accused the 23-year-old for orchestrating the abduction and beating of three men. Prosecutors believe he wrongly suspected of having stolen merchandise from him. He faces life in prison if convicted and given the maximum. And that's a look at sports.
7: As Dave mentioned, the tickets that we will give away today for the Tigers and Athletics as they are in town for a big homestand for Wednesday, for tomorrow, July 8th, 6:40. So be listening between now and 9 to win tickets. They come as a family four-pack as well. So you can take that many people with you. Wood Radio News Time. 6:53 now, traffic and weather.
0: We're keeping an eye on a couple of accidents right now. The first in Grand Rapids, Fulton Street at Lane Avenue. And in Sparta, we have a crash with injuries, M37 at Sparta Avenue. That's a look at your traffic.
7: And now the forecast. Storm teammates Matt Kirkwood in the tracking center.
2: Gorgeous weather pattern heading our way for really much of this upcoming week, Steve. Today, sunny and mostly sunny conditions, pleasant. High temperature up around 87. Tonight, a clear sky after a beautiful sunset. Low temperature 64. For Wednesday, it's back to sunshine. Warm and pleasant conditions with a high all the way up to 88. Thursday, we'll start to see some changes. More humidity with a few more clouds as well. And a chance of some showers and thunderstorms. High temperature 84. I'm Storm Teammate Meteorologist Matt Kirkwood. We're tracking West Michigan's weather for News Radio Wood 1300 and 106.9 FM.
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3: This is the Bloomberg Money Minute. All eyes are on an annual gathering of the most powerful names in media and tech. Allen & Company Sun Valley Conference kicks off today in Idaho. Variety reports that the names on the guest list this year include Disney CEO Josh D'Amaro, Apple's Tim Cook, and Amazon Executive Chairman Jeff Bezos. Checking on the market, semiconductor shares just wrapped up their best quarter on record. However, volatility has intensified on questions over rising competition and the payoff from massive investments in artificial intelligence. Stock futures are looking at losses this morning. And retailer Michaels is undergoing an overhaul. Balloons that once were a hallmark of the now-closed Party City line the entrances. Plus, the company swooped in to buy the intellectual property and brands of fabrics retailer Joann, which also shut its doors. Michaels is now focusing on opening reimagined stores with more in-person events, such as making watercolor cards. Courtney Donahoe, Bloomberg Radio.
7: I cannot get Jonathan Savage's description of Turkish ice cream out of my head. Missed it. Earlier this half hour, we went to Turkey to talk about the NATO summit, and Jonathan Savage is there. It's called Donderma. If anybody's Turkish and is listening, hit the talkback button and describe this stuff. It's stretchy and chewy, but it's ice cream, so it's frozen, and it takes a while to melt as well. But he says it's the best ice cream he's ever had, even though it sounds a little weird. I'm open. So the talkback button's a little microphone. If you've ever experienced it, let us know. Is Doge done? They took the website down over the weekend. Tanya J. Powers on the story at 7:07. We will explain. First, the news with traffic and weather in 3 minutes. That's next on Wood Radio. Good morning.
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11: I just instantly started freaking out, yelling to the world, "What's going on?" 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I mean, I'm out in the middle of nowhere. 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
8: From the frozen woods of Maine to the mountains of Montana, from an archery opener gone wrong in Wisconsin to a father's last walk through the Minnesota deer woods, each story begins with a hunter stepping into the wild, but not all of them come back.
10: 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You know, it was hot.
8: 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Join me as we track the truth through tangled cover and cold case files, where every trail tells a story, and every story leaves its own trail of blood. Blood Trails.
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7: This is West Michigan's Morning News on Wood Radio. I'm Steve Kelly. It's Thursday, July 7th. Michigan State's president turns the U-Haul around, and President Trump in Turkey for the NATO summit. Here's top of the hour news.
24: Good morning. It's 7 o'clock. I'm Dave Wheaton. This is Wood Radio News. Nice stretch of summer weather. So says Storm Team 8. They've got your forecast coming up in just a few moments. President Trump arrives in Turkey today to meet with NATO allies who've angered him time and time again. Fox's Jonathan Savage. He has the latest.
12: From defense spending to Greenland to not joining the war on Iran, the last year has seen plenty of sources of dispute between President Trump and the NATO alliance.
16: I just want loyalty. You know, we're so loyal to them.
12: Speaking last month in the Oval Office, security is incredibly tight here in Ankara, and security is the watchword of this NATO summit. NATO allies are promising to take on more of the burden of defending Europe. Secretary General Mark Rutte promises that is happening.
17: We are stronger together, in NATO, with partners, to ensure the freedom and security we all hold dear.
24: The Grand Haven Beach has always been a place where people love to gather. However, in recent years, especially around the holidays, things have gotten a bit out of hand. In fact, this year, the pier in a portion of the state park beach had to be shut down early due to large crowds taking over that stretch of sand, along with several fights breaking out and a large amount of intoxicated people causing problems. According to the Grand Haven Public Safety Department, the beach was over capacity, and they shut it down along with the folks from the DNR. They also shut down the pier for the sake of safety. There was also one arrest. There were no reports of anybody being injured. Now, there were posts online for the beach takeover telling people to come on out. There was even a DJ set up on the end of the pier early in the day. Wood Radio News Time, 7:01. It's time for traffic and weather together.
0: Good morning. We have a disabled vehicle on the right shoulder, 196 westbound after Lane Avenue, a crash in Sparta that does involve injuries, M37 at Sparta Avenue, and a crash in Grand Rapids, Fulton Street at Lane Avenue. That's a look at your traffic.
1: From the Big B Coffee Traffic Center.
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2: We'll be able to enjoy lots of sunshine and warm conditions over the next couple days. High temperature with all that sunshine today, right around 87. A light wind, generally under 10 miles an hour today. Tonight, clear to mostly clear. Low temperature 64. It's back to sunshine Wednesday. High temperature up around 88. Thursday is when we'll start to see some changes arrive, partly to mostly cloudy conditions, more humid, with a chance of some showers and thunderstorms and a high of 84. I'm Storm Team 8 meteorologist Matt Kirkwood, tracking west to Michigan's weather.
24: 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Kevin Guskowitz is staying at Michigan State University. The college president had agreed to take a job at Clemson University because of his tumultuous relationship with the Board of Trustees and, in fact, turning down a $1 million a year raise just to leave East Lansing. However, in a letter that was sent out yesterday, Guskowitz says that after having productive conversations with the Board of Trustees, he has decided to stay at the university. Now, in that letter, he also says that having numerous conversations as well as deep reflection, he has decided to remain at East Lansing. He added that he feels as though the code of ethics that has been implemented by the board is a good first step forward, as well as productive conversations on how things are to be run. He does get a small bump in pay, about, well, from $1.2 to $1.5 million, but that money is not coming from the general fund. It's coming from private donors. A former Northview High School teacher has taken a plea after being originally charged with creating child pornography using AI. Joshua Bellhorn pled no contest yesterday to two counts of indecent exposure in exchange for the child pornography charges, along with the using a computer to commit a crime to be dropped. Now, back in 2025, court documents indicate that Bellhorn took images of two female students that were not explicit, and then using AI created images that were. He could get up to a year behind bars if given the maximum. Well, Maine Democrat Senate candidate Graham Plantner faces a decision about whether or not his campaign should move forward after a new sexual assault allegation has come to light. Here's Fox's Grinnell Scott.
14: While Plantner called the sexual assault allegation by a woman who said they dated on and off false, GOP Senator Susan Collins said in a brief statement, the claim is appalling. Plantner, in his video response, said he's assessing his candidacy.
15: We are taking the time to reflect on the best path forward.
14: Prominent Democrats pulled their endorsements of Plantner, including Congressman Ro Khanna and Senators Chuck Schumer, Ruben Gallego, and Mark Kelly. Maine's Democratic Party also called for Plantner to drop out.
24: Secretary of State Jocelyn Benson made a campaign stop in Grand Rapids in hopes of ending up in the governor's mansion come on the end of next year, or this year, excuse me. She held a brief meeting on the 6th Street Bridge on Monday to announce her environmental plan with the Grand River as a backdrop. The Democratic candidate talked about the importance of protecting our environment.
18: We all have our ongoing responsibility to keep these natural resources safe and clean for all of us and for generations to come. That's why I'm proud to be a candidate for governor in this state with a strong, bold environmental plan.
24: That audio coming to us from the folks at Wood TV. A man from Shelby was killed in a motorcycle crash over this holiday weekend in Oceana County. Sheriff's deputies say that they were called to Woodrow Road near South 112, not far from the town of Shelby. Deputies say that there were two motorcycles traveling down a dirt road when one of those drivers popped a wheelie and hit the motorcyclist in front of him. That's a person. A 20-year-old man received critical injuries. He was flown to Butterworth Trauma Center here in downtown Grand Rapids, but later died. The other driver, a 23-year-old man from New Era, was arrested for being under the influence. The Grand Haven South Pier will be closing for repairs. Army Corps of Engineers say that a South Pierhead is going to be closed from July 9th through the 13th. Wood Radio News Time is 7:06. Our next news, 7:15. Breaking news when it happens. I'm Dave Wheaton on West Michigan's News, Weather and Traffic Station. 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
7: And this is West Michigan's Morning News. I am Steve Kelly, Wood Radio News Time, 7:08. So no sign on an aircraft carrier that says mission accomplished. They just shut down the website. Does that mean that's the end of Doge? Over the weekend, folks noticed. So did our friend Eben Brown with Fox News Radio in Miami this morning. Good morning, Eben.
25: Good morning. Good morning.
7: So what's going on? Is the work of Doge complete?
25: Well, yeah. I mean, this was something that was designed to be temporary. And in fact, when the office, if you will call it, was created, it was given a self-termination date of July 4th of 2026. And Elon Musk famously said that Doge's final act would be to delete itself. And that's what has happened. I think certainly going to be some controversy over Doge's place in history. It was initially tasked with finding a way to trim $2 trillion from the federal budget. It fell wildly short of that. $215 billion in savings is what we ended up with. Which, you know, I guess we'll take, right? But it turned into something that ultimately didn't, I think, do what most people had hoped for, and that was to really slim things down in what, you know, had been, a lot of enthusiasm in trimming down the federal working budget. You know, saving $215 billion isn't bad, but it's not $2 trillion.
7: And it got a little weird with Elon Musk in the middle of that thing, too. I suppose that will also be a page in this history book.
25: Well, it did. It seemed that that bromance, if we'll use that term, between President Trump and Elon Musk soured partway through. I think what was happening was that Elon Musk and his team of experts that he had put together, and he put together some real, really smart people. I think no one really denies that at this point. But that their recommendations, they themselves didn't really have power to do anything other than to say, hey, this is, this needs to be cut. This is wasteful. This is abusive. This is fraudulent. And then it was really kind of up to, the department heads of the actual government to do something about it. And they got a lot of pushback, and the complaint was they didn't really have the support that they needed to carry out a lot of what they were coming up with. Now, it did make a lot of amazing discoveries. I think the most amazing thing that would make everyone go, what the heck, is this former underground mine that was being used to store documents, and that if a federal worker wanted to retire, it took like something like 6 to 9 months to recover their paperwork from this this underground storage facility. To start processing their retirement, as opposed to being able to, click a mouse on something and just, retire within short order. That alone was ridiculous, right? So the purpose of something like Doge was to say, well, this system is outdated and therefore inefficient, but we have this facility underground. What could we be doing with it? And it says we could make this into a data center. It has natural cooling, being that it's underground. And, it would be ideal to have servers down there. And it's already secured, so, let's not build a new data center for the government. Let's use what we've got. And, that's something the U.S. government has always been rather poor at, is, being efficient and reusing the things that it has. And as opposed to, write this guy a contract and build something new at taxpayer expense. Those are the eye-opening things that Doge really discovered. And the mission of Doge just needs to just be mission of the government. It needs all of these departments, as well as those other existing oversight agencies, like, for instance, Office of Management and Budget, to really have this, this culture of, how can we eliminate waste? How can we identify fraud and abuse and eliminate that? Let's keep the government thinner than what it's been, because we're still spending way more than what we have. And we have a federal deficit of $39 trillion. I don't know how we pay that off.
7: I think your retirement papers are right next to the Ark of the Covenant, where Indy Jones put it last. Evan Brown.
25: Men.
7: There it is. Fox News Radio in Miami. Thank you for your time today.
25: Take care.
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0: Keep an eye out for a disabled vehicle on the right shoulder, 196 westbound after Lane Avenue. We have a crash with injuries, Whitneyville Road, north of 84th Street Southeast. We've got another crash with injuries, M37 at Sparta Avenue, and a crash in Grand Rapids, Fulton Street at Lane Avenue. That's a look at your traffic
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7: A load of sunshine today from Storm Team 8. 87, now 64th, the Lakeshore 62 in Grand Rapids. 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
1: 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Dave Wheaton, what's coming up?
2: A DNR officer has been found not guilty of the shooting in Mecosta County. Grand Haven Beach takeover last weekend had one arrest and the beach and pier shut down early. And the man accused of shooting and killing Charlie Kirk was in court yesterday. The stories are more at the bottom of the hour.
1: We will talk about, speaking of kids, and I mean, where did they park? All those kids that, so you were in line a couple weeks ago at 9:30 to get into the Grand Haven State Park with where the beach is.
2: Right.
1: And it was full at 9:30 in the morning.
2: Yeah, it was pretty close to full. I think they actually ended up closing the parking lot shortly after 10.
1: None of those kids, I'm guessing, got up early and parked in there, knowing what I know about teenagers.
2: Yeah.
1: Even my own experience as a teenager started much later in the day.
2: As did mine.
1: So they all local kids? They can't all
2: no,
1: be.
2: There's no way.
1: Where the heck did they park?
2: Well, I know that a lot of people usually park up by the Y. The YMCA there, and then there's the, into the neighborhoods directly behind the YMCA. A lot of people park there because they don't want to get the little parking pass for the season at the state park. I'm sorry, that's worth $20 to me.
1: And I'll pay that. They just drag their coolers because a lot of them are a little fired up.
2: Yeah,
1: as it sounds.
2: Yeah, and they just they take all their stuff and walk on down the. The mile, which is impressive, because usually teenagers won't walk from here to the kitchen and to get their own drinks. But, they'll walk a mile to the beach, though, which makes sense to me.
1: It's just hard as an old man not to form a generalized opinion.
2: I know.
1: That I'm not supposed to have. So I won't.
2: Okay.
1: I will not. Here's what I'm going to do.
2: Go with that.
1: I'm going to have positive thoughts about most of the teenagers that I know and young adults. Are just fine, upstanding people.
2: Well, I can honestly say the ones that I know as well are pretty good kids, you know?
1: Why do you suddenly take such exception to the other people? Who were the factions, right?
2: Yeah.
1: Suddenly just to be so unbelievably outraged that you're fashioning weapons out of empty bottles.
2: Yeah. They were water bottles. They were filling them with sand and then chucking them at each other.
1: So
2: which makes what kind of sense?
1: Who do you identify strategically before you throw your sandy water bottle?
2: Yeah.
1: How did you identify them as the enemy and who? Am I overthinking this?
2: You are. You're way overthinking this. And I just look at it and say that there's a bunch of kids that need to be smacked upside the back of the head. But that's me, right? That's my opinion. That's all.
1: Young man had kind of a singular purpose, and that wasn't it. And again, maybe I was more like a young Spock. I'm afraid we're out of time. Wood Radio News Time is now 7:21.
2: This 96.1 The Game Sports Update brought to you by Baker Automotive Group. The United States men's team returning to the round of 16 after 24-year drought, facing off against Belgium last night in Seattle. The final goal put Belgium in a 3-point lead over the Americans.
3: It's the way it did 4 years ago. Well, don't concede another. Lukaku on the loose ball scores. Romelu Lukaku.
2: That sound comes to us courtesy of Fox Sports. Team USA loses 4-1. Belgium advances to the quarterfinals to play Spain in Los Angeles on Friday. The Detroit Tigers have traded minor league pitcher Matt Seelinger to the New York Mets for cash and future considerations yesterday. Seelinger joined the Tigers ahead of the 2024 season and has pitched for the Tigers double as well as triple-A farm teams. This is the second pitcher the Tigers have traded for cash in the past 2 days. The Tigers open up a 6-game homestand with Tarek Skubal taking the mound tonight with the first pitch set for 6:40 in the evening. And we have your tickets and a chance for you to win to check out the Boys of Summer at Comerica Park. The

0: Cubs play the Orioles, and the White Sox are at home against Boston. The West Michigan Whitecaps play host to the Fort Wayne Tin Caps this afternoon. First pitch, 12:05. Former Detroit Lion cornerback Terrion Arnold cleared waivers Monday and is now a free agent. Arnold, who is facing legal issues in Florida, was released by the Lions last week after he was arrested on felony charges of armed robbery and kidnapping. He's expected to visit NFL teams that have expressed an interest in signing him. Authorities have accused the 23-year-old of orchestrating the abduction and beating of three men whom prosecutors believe he wrongly suspected of having stolen items from him. He faces life in prison if convicted and given the maximum. And that's a look at sports.
1: 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Let's try traffic and weather.
2: Keep an eye out for a disabled vehicle on the right shoulder, 196 westbound after Lane Avenue. We have a crash with injuries, Whitneyville Road north of 84th Street Southeast. We've got another crash with injuries, M37 at Sparta Avenue, and a crash in Grand Rapids, Fulton Street at Lane Avenue. That's a look at your traffic.
1: And now the forecast. Matt Kirkwood is in the tracking center this morning at Storm Team 8.
3: Sunny and beautiful the next couple days, Steve. And look for a high temperature with all that sunshine today near 87. We'll light and variable wind under 10 miles an hour tonight. A clear sky, low temperature of 64, and more sunshine heading our way for Wednesday. Pleasant conditions, tolerable humidity levels, and a high of 88. Those humidity levels go up Thursday with a chance of showers and thunderstorms and a high of 84. I'm Storm Team 8 meteorologist Matt Kirkwood, tracking West Michigan's weather for News Radio Wood 1300 and 106.9 FM.
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4: This is a Bloomberg Money Minute. Some of the largest banks in the country have been exploring an acquisition that could allow them to get around the limits on fees they earn on debit card transactions. According to the Wall Street Journal, preliminary discussions were held with companies, including J.P. Morgan, about a deal to acquire a debit network owned by financial technology company Fiserv. Checking on the markets, chip makers and other artificial intelligence-related firms are sliding after Samsung reported earnings results that failed to meet high investor expectations. S&P futures are pointing to a lower open. And the 2026 World Cup has been criticized from every angle, from the cost of tickets to allowing U.S. striker Follerin Balogun to play. Despite all of this, FIFA is expected to bring in about $9 billion from the tournament, about $2 billion more than 4 years ago in Qatar. Host cities, stadiums, and advertisers are also benefiting from the increased spending. Courtney Donahoe, Bloomberg Radio.
1: 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It is 64 at the Lakeshore, 62. Dow closed yesterday at

0: Let's talk kids, safety, and AI moving forward. Our friend Chris McKenna joins us after bottom of the hour news with ProtectYoungEyes.com as Michigan has released its guidelines for AI K through 12 schools. What should parents know about what kids will be taught about artificial intelligence? Chris McKenna joins us at 7:36. First bottom of the hour news. It comes for traffic and weather together in 3 minutes on Wood Radio. Good morning. Because they came to do drugs
1: 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The World Cup is underway and it's been incredible. 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
9: 1971. 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
9: Across the country, people were speaking up, and the more they did, the more they learned about the hidden underbelly of the most powerful law enforcement agency in the land. I'm Ed Helms, host of Snafu, Season 2, Medburg. 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
0: This is West Michigan's Morning News on Wood Radio. I'm Steve Kelly. It's Tuesday, July 7th. The latest following last weekend's beach brawl in Grand Haven, and a DNR officer found not guilty. Here's bottom of the hour news.
17: Good morning. It's 7:30. We've got 66 on the lakeshore, 64 in Grand Rapids. I'm Dave Wheaton. This is Wood Radio News. Beautiful. Sunshine, gorgeous day, and Matt Kirkwood's got your forecast coming up. Two members of law enforcement have testified in a Utah courtroom in the preliminary hearing for the man accused of killing Turning Point USA co-founder and conservative activist Charlie Kirk. Fox's Jessica Rosenthal has more.
10: Former State Bureau of Investigations agent David Hull testified that as they looked into the murder of Charlie Kirk last September, they were reviewing footage of what they believed to be the suspect's vehicle when they found out someone was turning themselves in.
18: Yeah, did you, at that point in time, did you receive a name from Washington County?
19: Yes, we did.
18: And what was that name?
19: Tyler Robinson.
10: Earlier in the day, Officer Chris Bagley testified he suspected the shooting came from the top of a building on the Utah Valley University campus, and dispatch confirmed someone had been seen on the roof.
20: The individual stood up after the shooting and ran northeast on the top of the Losi building.
10: Kirk's widow, Erica, and his parents are attending the hearing this week.
17: The beach takeover in Grand Haven this past weekend has some people saying that this is happening all too often. Now, the Grand Haven Beach was always been a great place for family and friends to gather and simply enjoy the day. However, recently, especially around holidays, the crowds have gotten out of control. This year, the Grand Haven Public Safety Department, along with the DNR officers from the park, had to shut down a portion of the beach along with the pier to try and control the crowds after things got out of control. Videos posted online show hundreds, if not maybe even thousands, mostly teenagers throwing water bottles filled with sand at each other. Multiple fights breaking out. Public Safety Chief Nicole Hudson says that there was one arrest and no injuries were reported. Wood Radio News Time, 7:31. It's time for traffic and weather together.
21: Keep an eye out for a disabled vehicle on the right shoulder, 196 westbound after Lane Avenue. We have a crash with injuries, Whitneyville Road north of 84th Street Southeast. We've got another crash with injuries, M37 at Sparta Avenue, and a crash in Grand Rapids, Fulton Street at Lane Avenue. That's a look at your traffic.
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24: This is Lee Habib, host of Our American Stories. On our next episode, we'll share the story of an invention we truly can't live without. We're, of course, talking about air conditioning and the man behind it. You won't want to miss the next episode of Our American Stories.
25: Sunny and beautiful, warm the next couple days. High temperature right around 87 today. Clear to mostly clear conditions tonight. And a low temperature right around 64. Back to sunshine Wednesday, high of 88. I'm Storm Team 8 meteorologist Matt Kirkwood tracking West Michigan's weather.
17: 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Michigan State University has a president to lead their agricultural college once again. It's the same as the last one. Kevin Gutzko has decided to stay at that university. Now, in a letter that was sent out yesterday, Guskowitz says that after having a very productive conversation with the board chair and vice chair as to how the board will be governed moving forward, along with some deep reflection, he has decided to stay in East Lansing. One of the things that he cited was the board choosing to implement a code of ethics, in most of the board members having signed that code of ethics already. Two, however, have refused so far, and at last word, one of those board members threatening to sue because of it. But Guskowitz has agreed to become the president, or had agreed to become the president at Clemson University even after the MSU board offered him a $1 million a year raise. He said, no thank you, but has changed his mind. A DNR officer has been found guilty of assault with intent to do great bodily harm, less than murder, by a Mecosta County jury. That shooting happening near Everts on May 13th of 2023. DNR officer Ryan Cox intervened in a verbal and physical incident at a campground involving his father and some other people. Now, according to the court records, Cox announced that he was a DNR officer prior to the firing of his weapon and striking one man. After that not guilty plea, the not guilty verdict, the man who was hit by gunfire has since filed a $250 million lawsuit. Iran appears to have hit another oil ship transiting the Strait of Hormuz from Turkey. Fox's Jonathan Savage with that story.
26: The Iranian government has repeatedly stated that the only safe route through the strait is one it has approved. The ship set on fire by a projectile today was transiting near the coast of Oman. State TV says the liquefied natural gas tanker came under attack after ignoring warnings. Iran suspected of attacking other ships that have sailed through that same area. Those strikes sparked retaliatory attacks by the United States. Iran then went after Gulf Arab neighbors in response. The ongoing conflict and peace process is likely to play a role as President Trump meets NATO leaders here in Ankara, Turkey.
17: Over 10,000 voters in Kent County have already returned their ballot for the August 4th primary election. A few candidates have since dropped out of races for statewide offices since voting began. Kent County Clerk Lisa Posthumous-Lyons tells Wood TV that voters can request to spoil their ballots if they would like to change their vote.
1: Requests have to be done in writing and signed by the voter, and then that original ballot will be called spoiled, and that just means that we mark in our voter file that that ballot is no longer eligible to be tabulated. It goes into a sealed envelope of spoiled ballots.
17: She says that voters will then be given a new ballot with a new number on it. Wood Radio News Time is 7:35. Our next news at 7:45. Breaking news when it happens. I'm Dave Wheaton on West Michigan's News, Weather and Traffic Station.
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4: Here's something pretty disturbing I discovered while researching this podcast. This is what it actually says on the Los Angeles Police Department website. The site states that the Adult Missing Persons Unit investigates 3,200 cases a month. And 70% of those missing people are found or returned voluntarily within 2 or 3 days. It goes on to explain, and I quote here, "Since being a missing person is not a crime, police are given a very limited role while conducting these types of investigations." At the bottom of the webpage, it gets more disturbing. There's a section titled, "What if they never returned?" And here's the official police advice. In such situations, you may want to enlist the services of a private investigator to assist in your search. If you can't afford a PI, the police elaborate, quote, "Another option would be to contact the Salvation Army, which has a missing persons locator program." There is not a single sentence on the LAPD website that would lead a loved one of a missing person to have any faith that the police would properly investigate it. What the LAPD is basically saying is, if someone you love goes missing, don't overreact. They'll probably turn up, unless they don't, in which case you should get someone besides the police to look into it. All this is my way of saying, if the police took missing persons cases as seriously as they do, say, bank robberies, I wouldn't have had to do this podcast in the first place and end up chasing a violent criminal halfway around the country. I'm Neil Strauss, and you can hear the full story of To Live and Die in L.A.
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17: 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So the Michigan Department of Education has released a joint set of resources meant to guide how the state's K through 12 schools adopt artificial intelligence. Let's get up to date. Our friend Chris McKenna, author of The 5 Habits of the Tech Ready Family and ProtectYoungEyes.com. Chris, thanks for doing this today.
5: My pleasure. Good morning, Steve.
17: So your kids are going to get up to speed on this thing. Parents should be as well. Let's talk a little bit about finding a way to use this stuff, but keeping our kids safe.
5: Yes, I mean, I appreciate that guidelines have been issued, right? This joint set of guidelines for K-12 schools to implement AI. And I want us to continue to treat AI with abundant caution and care. You know, there was some, Steve, that would say that, you know, AI in its current form, although it can do amazing, miraculous things, right, that humans cannot, it's a faulty product that we have shipped out into the world and now are shipping into education in a form that still has a lot of bugs and issues and, yes, can be helpful, but can also be really harmful. So I like that there's guidelines, but I wonder if we're running towards something in the midst of already making a lot of mistakes with technology, with too many Chromebooks and too many iPads and not focusing on learning outcomes. And now we're kind of layering this on top of it. And so it's hopeful but concerning. I've got kind of both sides of this in my brain right now.
0: Yeah, it sets standards for transparency as one of its goals, which I think is good. But how many times when you were growing up did you hear show your work, right? And I think that's something that we have to continue to do, or otherwise you can just put the problem into Google and bam, it's done, right?
5: Well, see, there already a term like put into Google, that's, you know, that's what old guys like you and I might do, Steve, and that's nothing compared to what ChatGPT or Claude or Gemini can do with homework. And so, like I said, there's a tension here, and a lot of it's got to play out. But when I see words like teaching schools how to adopt artificial intelligence, to me, adopt isn't the right verb there. I don't want schools to adopt what is, in its current form, a faulty product that is teaching kids wrong learning habits first. I think there's some literacy. I think there's some information. I want kids to understand what AI is, how it can be used. But at the same time, I don't want kids using it. There's a big difference between learning what AI is and actually using it. And I don't think it's a tool that young kids should be using, again, in its current format. So part of me is just fearful. We made a lot of mistakes with ed tech that were accelerated by COVID. And I'm fearful that we are in the process of recommitting the same sins with AI in education and not listening to learning actual research around how kids learn, which is hand-to-hand, you know, holding pencils, reading physical books. That's how human brains learn. And now we're running quickly towards something that we're going to make some of the same mistakes.
0: Yeah, how does that conversation start then with parents? Every kid wants a smartphone, and every kid, like you said, learns quickly what resources are available, just like all the rest of their peers that we might not even know about.
5: Well, and that's where, you know, as parents, we've got to be doing our homework here. I know we're talking about school, and I'm really hopeful that, and I've looked through this guidance that Michigan Virtual, which is a nonprofit working with the Michigan Department of Ed, that's put out. It's really good. Again, I think we need to slow down and we need to approach every technology tool with skepticism. In fact, that was a recent TED Talk that Jonathan Haidt did, the author of The Anxious Generation, that, you know, everything that's marketed as the next best thing in technology, you know, we've seen what that's looked like over the past 20 to 30 years, and we need to approach it with skepticism, and especially when it comes to learning in our kids. See, here's the truth. Kids learn best with friction. Brains are built. They're not born. And what I mean by that is young brains are a lot like a muscle, and AI is the elevator, and learning needs to be the stairs, and I'm afraid that we're shortcutting actual learning development and what actually makes young brains learn by short-circuiting these learning processes, by making it too simple. Learning isn't supposed to be simple. You learn through friction and trying and writing and struggling and drafting. That's how young brains learn.
0: Chris McKenna and ProtectYoungEyes.com, his new book, Five Habits of the Tech Ready Family, available now. Thank you so much for your time this morning.
5: My pleasure.
0: 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Some with more friction than others, might I add. That's how you end up in radio. Here's the latest traffic and weather.
21: We're tracking one accident on the roads right now. It's on the exit ramp, 131 northbound, the off-ramp to westbound 96. Otherwise, the roads are looking pretty good. That's a look at your traffic.
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0: Pick the right week if you like sunshine. 87 today and nothing but sun. Clear and 64 overnight tonight. Where we are now at the Lakeshore 62 in Grand Rapids. 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
14: Grand Haven South Pier will be shutting down later this week for repairs. Kevin Guskowitz is staying at Michigan State University, and President Trump is pressuring NATO allies to pay more money for their own defense. Those stories and more at the top of the hour.
0: Got an update on Tech Week, especially the opening evening with Andrea Romkema, who's the Senior Vice President of Business Development at the Right Place, who put Tech Week on year in and year out. 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
27: 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So there truly is something for everybody. 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
0: Speaking of networking, talk to us a little bit about, and you at the Right Place help with collaboration, sometimes getting capital for new startups. And that's sort of a lot about who at least two of the people that will be at the first night represent. A very popular show. Talk to us about who's coming.
27: Yes, yes. So we are so excited that we will be welcoming two of the stars of ABC Shark Tank to Tech Week this year. So we have Damon John and Robert Herjavec coming. They're going to have a fireside chat. These two stars, you know, they've built their careers on seeing where business is going, where technology is going, and we're really excited to have their perspective in this fireside chat and hear from two people who have been extremely successful and done it well. So we're thinking that's going to kick off the week with on a high note for Tech Week.
0: A lot of people think that being successful in business is just having the right combination of luck or whatever. And granted, there's a ton of risk, but you need every resource imaginable to help make smart decisions. And that's what that show's all about. So how cool is that?
27: Yes, yes. And that's also, you know, what we're trying to do here at the Right Place, too, in our economic development work, is we want to make sure that businesses have all the resources that they need to be successful in Grand Rapids and keep Grand Rapids a growing and thriving community here in the region. So the Sharks' perspectives on this for our business leaders, for our entrepreneurs, all of our startups in the region is going to be invaluable, and we can't wait to have them here.
0: We talked last hour about the city of Grand Rapids and the work to restore the rapids, and what really shook me about that conversation was not just that it took 18 years to plan what they did last Wednesday, how careful they are being the ecosystem here. And that's kind of what the Right Place is all about as well. You guys all work together so well to make smart, long-lasting decisions, right? You want these friends around for a long time.
27: Yes, yes. We're all about long-term economic prosperity. We want this to be a region where you can grow your company, you can have a really great job in the region, raise your family, you can have a river that's going to be have its rapids restored, the amphitheater, all these amenities downtown, and in our smaller communities, too. We're working on placemaking there. So these things take a lot of time, like you mentioned, Steve, you know, 18 years take a lot of time. They take a lot of different partners working together in a collaborative way. And I think that's the secret sauce of the West Michigan region, is that power of collaboration.
0: Not sold out yet, though, right?
27: Not sold out. Yeah, you can still get your tickets to the kickoff event. And then there are tons of other events happening that week that are also free, don't even require tickets. We have some family events happening at the zoo for STEAM Day. We have a lot of manufacturing-related events. And if you're looking for your next opportunity, come and do some networking, too.
0: And you will hear the rest of that conversation in the podcast section at woodradio.com. 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
10: This 96.1 The Game Sports Update brought to you by Montel Construction. Two more teams have punched their ticket into the World Cup quarterfinal, and the United States is not one of them. They took it on the chin big time yesterday, losing to Belgium 4-1 in Seattle. The U.S. still hasn't made the quarterfinals since 2002. Spain secured a 1-0 win over Portugal in Arlington. Cristiano Ronaldo announcing his World Cup retirement from his Portuguese side following that match. Now the round of 16 wraps up today when Argentina and Egypt clash from Atlanta, while Switzerland battles Colombia in Vancouver. The Detroit Tigers open up a 6-game homestand with Tarek Skubal taking the mound tonight with the first pitch set for 6:40 this evening. Keep it right here, by the way. We have your chances to win tickets to watch the Boys of Summer at Comerica Park. The Cubs play the Orioles. White Sox are at home against Boston. The West Michigan Whitecaps play host to the Fort Wayne Tin Caps this afternoon. First pitch is at 12:05. Former Detroit Lions cornerback Terrion Arnold cleared waivers Monday and is now a free agent. Arnold, who is facing legal issues in Florida, was released by the Lions last week after being arrested on felony charges of armed robbery and kidnapping. He's expected to visit NFL teams that have expressed an interest in signing him. Now, authorities have accused the 23-year-old for orchestrating the abduction and beating of three men. Prosecutors believe he wrongly suspected of having stolen merchandise from him. He faces life in prison if convicted and given the maximum. And that's a look at sports.
0: And thank you, Dave. Quick look at traffic. We will get to Matt Kirkwood live with the forecast. It's 7:53.
21: We're tracking one accident on the roads right now. It's on the exit ramp, 131 northbound, the off-ramp to westbound 96. Otherwise, the roads are looking pretty good. That's a look at your traffic.
0: And boy, what a beautiful sunrise again this morning. Looks like we'll see a beautiful sunset. Good morning, Matt Kirkwood.
15: Good morning, Steve. Yeah, wall-to-wall sunshine today. It's just going to be a beautiful July day, starting out that way right now with a gorgeous sunrise. We have sunny, mostly sunny sky conditions to look forward to today, and warm and pleasant, high up around 87, gentle wind, under 10 miles an hour for much of the day, and plus the bonus, low humidity levels. Tonight, the low temperature is 64 after that beautiful sunset with a clear sky. More sunshine heading our way for Wednesday, high of 88, and it looks like Thursday we'll have a chance of some showers and thunderstorms and a little more humidity. Grand Rapids right now, 65 degrees along with Muskegon. I'm Storm 2 Main Meteorologist Matt Kirkwood tracking West Michigan's weather for News Radio Wood 1300 and 106.9 FM.
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16: This is a Bloomberg Money Minute.
1: China's DeepSeek is said to be developing its own chip to help power artificial intelligence systems. That's according to Reuters. DeepSeek has been at the heart of China's effort to compete globally on AI. It developed an AI model last year that stunned the tech world by its performance at a fraction of the cost. Checking on your money, Samsung's quarterly profit surged 19-fold, but it's failing to impress investors used to eye-catching growth numbers from the suppliers of chips to the global artificial intelligence boom. S&P futures are dropping this morning. And Brazil and Mexico fans are feeling the sting of crushing losses in the World Cup. Two of the world's biggest beer companies, Anheuser-Busch and Heineken, are probably going to feel it too. According to analysts at Morgan Stanley, there's a risk that quarterly sales in Latin America will fall short of expectations after the two countries were knocked out of the tournament this week. Shares of both brewers fell in trading yesterday. Courtney Dunahoe, Bloomberg Radio.
17: 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As Matt Kirkwood mentioned, wall-to-wall sun on the way today. We'll get to top of the hour news. It comes with traffic and weather together. If you're a gardener, we have a world record to disclose in today's top five. That comes just after top of the hour news at 8:07. News first in 3 minutes and next on Wood. Good morning. Let's go.
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26: It's August 2023, a county government meeting in Pennsylvania's Lehigh Valley. 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
28: My two-month-old son was happily drinking milk from his bottle when he quickly started choking, turned blue, and went limp. My boyfriend transported our son to the changing table as I grabbed an anti-choking device and my boyfriend began assembling it. Two pumps of the device and my son was conscious, gasping for air and coughing up milk.
26: They all went to the ER to make sure the baby was okay.
28: But upon arriving at Lehigh Valley Hospital, the diagnosis quickly became something so different.
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28: 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And I'm a mom who lost everything in less than 24 hours due to one doctor's misdiagnosis. Enough is enough.
26: 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And the next one. The stories they tell form a pattern of parents walking into a Lehigh Valley hospital to get help for a child, only to leave without them. And the same doctor's name kept coming up again and again. A pediatrician.
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26: 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From Serial Productions and The New York Times, I'm Diane Neary, and this is The Preventionist, A story about a doctor and the rise of a powerful field of pediatric medicine.
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14: This is West Michigan's Morning News on Wood Radio. I'm Steve Kelly. It's Tuesday, July 7th. Michigan State's outgoing president isn't. And the South Pier in Grand Haven will shut down for repairs. Here's top of the hour news.
17: Good morning. It's 8 o'clock. I'm Dave Wheaton. This is Wood Radio News. Beautiful day in store for us. So says the folks from Storm Team 8. Matt Kirkwood has your complete forecast coming up. President Trump is pressuring NATO allies to increase defense spending and unify on a strategy to curb Iran's nuclear ambitions ahead of this week's summit in Turkey. Fox's Alexandria Hoff has the details from the White House.
3: President Trump said last month he wouldn't be attending the Ankara summit if not for Turkish President Erdogan.
4: I like him. He's a friend of mine. And he stayed out of the war.
3: Israeli Prime Minister Benjamin Netanyahu, though, has concerns over the defense support Turkey seeks from the U.S.
5: Turkey is a great country, but it's governed by a man who calls openly for the annihilation of Israel.
3: On the NATO sidelines Wednesday, President Trump is set to meet with Syria's new president, Ahmed al-Sharaa, and President Zelensky.
17: President Trump told reporters on Monday that's regarding the ongoing war. I think we're getting much closer than people realize, expressing optimism that both Russia and Ukraine are ready to negotiate. This comes on the heels of a devastating Russian missile and drone attack on Kyiv on Monday that killed at least 12 people. The Grand Haven Beach has always been a place where people love to gather. However, in years past, especially around holidays, much like the 4th of July weekend, things have gotten out of hand. In fact, this year, the pier at a portion of the State Park Beach had to be shut down early due to large crowds taking over the beach, along with several fights breaking out and a large amount of intoxicated people causing problems. According to Grand Haven Department of Public Safety, the beach was over capacity and they had to shut it down along with the pier for the sake of safety. Now, there was only one arrest. There were posts online for the beach takeover telling people to come on out. There was even a DJ set up on the end of the pier. Wood Radio News Time, 8:01. It's time for traffic and weather together.
21: We're tracking one accident on the roads right now. It's on the exit ramp, 131 northbound, the off-ramp to westbound 96. Otherwise, the roads are looking pretty good. That's a look at your traffic.
6: From the Big B Coffee Traffic Center.
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15: We'll be able to enjoy lots of sunshine and warm conditions over the next couple days. High temperature with all that sunshine today, right around 87. A light wind, generally under 10 miles an hour today. Tonight, clear to mostly clear. Low temperature 64. It's back to sunshine Wednesday. High temperature up around 88. Thursday is when we'll start to see some changes arrive, partly to mostly cloudy conditions, more humid, with a chance of some showers and thunderstorms and a high of 84. I'm Storm Team 8 meteorologist Matt Kirkwood, tracking West Michigan's weather.
17: 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Kevin Guskowitz has rescinded his resignation at Michigan State University president and will stay in East Lansing. He made the announcement on May the 27th that he was leaving to take a job as president at Clemson University, but says after much thought, countless conversations, and careful consideration, I have decided to remain at Michigan State University and continue serving as your president. Guskowitz was going to leave MSU after two trustees raised transparency concerns about the secret fund created to pay athletes called Spartan Ventures. Now, Guskowitz has also had rather tumultuous relationship with the board. However, after having several conversations with the chair and vice chair, he says that he plans to stay. Yesterday, Secretary of State Jocelyn Benson announcing her environmental plan if elected in a campaign event on the 6th Street Bridge in Grand Rapids. She's running for the Democratic ticket to be our next governor.
11: With a strong, bold environmental plan that will build a Michigan that is cleaner, that is safer,
3: and more affordable for all.
14: Also running on the Democratic ticket is Genesee County Sheriff Chris Swanson. On the Republican side of the ticket, Mike Cox, Perry Johnson, and John James. The primary set for August the 4th. Iran appears to have hit another oil ship running through the Strait of Hormuz from Turkey. Jonathan Savage with the story.
0: The Iranian government has repeatedly stated that the only safe route through the strait is one it has approved. The ship set on fire by a projectile today was transiting near the coast of Oman. State TV says the liquefied natural gas tanker came under attack after ignoring warnings. Iran suspected of attacking other ships that have sailed through that same area. Those strikes sparked retaliatory attacks by the United States. Iran then went after Gulf Arab neighbors in response. The ongoing conflict and peace process is likely to play a role as President Trump meets NATO leaders here in Ankara, Turkey.
14: Grand Haven, pure walkers and runners, you're going to have to find a new route starting this Thursday. Now, the Army Corps of Engineers says that they need to do some work to the end of the South Pierhead, and that will restrict your access to that location. Now, the folks with the pier say that, well, they will be replacing 300 tons of 5 to 10 ton armor stones at the end to stabilize the loose sheet piles and provide additional protections to the end of the pier until they can come up with a permanent solution. A 20-year-old man from Shelby was killed in a motorcycle crash on Sunday. Oceana County Sheriff's Office receiving the call for help at about 10 o'clock at night on Sunday about two motorcycles that had run into each other on Woodrow Road near South 112th Avenue, not far from the town of Shelby. Now, the investigation as it stands right now indicates that a 23-year-old man from the New Era area popped a wheelie on his bike and then hit the motorcyclist in front of him, causing critical injuries. 20-year-old was flown to Butterworth downtown here in GR, but he died from his injuries. The other man was arrested for driving under the influence. Police say additional charges are possible depending on the outcome of the investigation. Wood Radio News Time is 8:06. Our next news at 8:15. Breaking news when it happens. I'm Dave Wheaton on West Michigan's News, Weather and Traffic Station. 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
14: And this is West Michigan's Morning News. Steve Kelly, I see Adam Arocho, and that's Dave Wheaton, and Schmitty's back soon. It's top five time at number five on the list. Adam, where do we start?
21: started off in San Francisco, where one of those self-driving Waymo cars got into a little bit of trouble over the 4th of July holiday, prompting this response.
13: Dude, our Waymo just drove into a firework. Are we on fire, dude?
16: In the middle of a street, the fireworks just blasting up, and Waymo's like, "Yeah, this is a good way.
18: Well, yeah, you just go this way." You know, if she was a male, that could be Jeff Spicoli. Jeff Spicoli. Look him up. Trust me, you'll look. If you don't know who he is, you should. If you're our age.
21: Not that young.
18: Okay, sorry, dude. That's my skull. I'm just saying. That's what she reminds me of.
16: Still Academy Award winner.
18: Oh, absolutely.
16: These days. Not for that role.
18: No.
16: Which was a crime.
18: Indeed.
16: At number four on the list, a British competitive gardener's summer crop earned him two world records, including one for a head of garlic weighing more than 3 pounds.
18: Good heavens. Ooh.
16: Usually 3 ounces is as big as they get, but this elephant garlic, a larger variety than the typical bulb, yielded this 3-pounder, which has got to give you some unbelievable breath after a nice...
18: Good heavens.
16: Garlicky.
18: No vampires hanging around you.
16: This is a Gloucester, England. His name is Graham Barrett. And this was from the Wargrave Nursery Plant Center in Berkshire, England on June 25th.
18: Huh. You know, that could go really well with a really nice lemon chicken recipe that I have. Just saying. Add a little garlic.
16: I'll see what I can do to put the two of you in touch.
18: That would be great. The heat in Switzerland, by the way, a little bit on the intense side. Maybe you've seen this. Europe is kind of under this heat dome, but even the yodelers need a bit of a timeout. See, organized. Organizers at the country's annual yodeling festival had to rewrite the schedule because temperatures climbed into the 90s and even into the low 100s instead of practicing in the sun, which is what they typically do. Performers cooled off by standing in fountains between competitions. It is believed that this was the first time that the festival actually had a cool down after a warm up.
16: Yeah.
18: Wow. So there you go.
16: They do hot yoga. Why can't they do hot yodeling?
18: Why.
16: You can yodeling.
18: Yodeling?
16: You can put the two together.
18: That would be weird, okay?
21: At number two, 7,000 people lost power in Virginia, not because of a powerful storm, but because a snake slithered into a power station.
18: Oh, dear.
21: Residents were out of power for about 2.5 hours. It doesn't say what happened to the snake, but I think we can all guess.
16: Yeah, what do you call a snake that slithers into a power station and then doesn't come out?
18: Boots.
16: A good start.
19: Or boots.
18: A belt, wallet.
16: Finally, at number one on the list, here we go again. This time, mysterious metal spheres found on a beach in Queensland, Australia, were likely pressure vessels from a space launch, also known as space balls.
20: I'm a mog. Half man, half dog. I'm my own best friend.
16: The Australian Space Agency said on Monday objects had been recovered and identified, and nobody needs to worry. And Adam, you said next spring, Spaceballs 2?
21: Yes, sir. April.
16: Is coming out.
18: I'll miss that one, too. All right.
16: And there it is. Today's top five. Let's try this again tomorrow. Wood Radio News Time, 8:13, traffic and weather.
21: We're tracking one accident on the roads right now. It's on the exit ramp, 131 northbound, the off-ramp to westbound 96. Otherwise, the roads are looking pretty good. That's a look at your traffic.
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24: Gorgeous weather pattern heading our way for really much of this upcoming week, Steve. Today, sunny to mostly sunny conditions, pleasant. High temperature up around 87. Tonight, a clear sky after a beautiful sunset. Low temperature 64. For Wednesday, it's back to sunshine, warm and pleasant conditions with a high all the way up to 88. Thursday, we'll start to see some changes, more humidity with a few more clouds as well, and a chance of some showers and thunderstorms. High temperature 84. I'm Storm Team 8 meteorologist Matt Kirkwood, tracking West Michigan's weather For News Radio Wood, 1300 and 106.9 FM.
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0: Verlander standing side by side on the field, and you got the Tigers scoreboard behind them. It's a great shot.
1: Yeah.
0: I'm really proud of myself.
1: I've never been on the field at Comerica Park.
0: It is really, really spectacular. It's one of the, it's so cool. And as a kid growing up, I mean, holy, I would have loved to have been on the field of Tiger Stadium. I never was, but man, that would just bring back cool memories. And it's just a lot of fun.
1: There was something that was special about Comerica Park, I think, is as beautiful a park in all of Major League Baseball.
0: Oh, couldn't agree anymore. 100%.
1: And I haven't been to a lot of them. I've been to enough of them to know that I think it stands out. But there was something about old Tiger Stadium because you sort of went through a habit trail, like a maze.
0: Yeah.
1: And it was dark.
0: Oh, yeah.
1: And then suddenly the blue sky would hurt your eyes when you came out to wherever your seats were to go sit.
0: Yeah. You came out of like, it's almost like a tunnel. You know, when you came out and you're like, oh, it's so bright. And but you, oh, it was always amazing. I loved it.
1: I told you, I remember in the 70s being at a doubleheader with the Colonel and my Uncle Pete and my cousin Rob was there. And Fidrich pitched in one of the doubleheaders.
0: Oh, wow.
1: And as a kid to watch that, he's just a maniac.
0: Oh, yeah.
1: He did the weirdest stuff. He talked. He was...
0: Yeah.
1: Talk to everybody who's jumping around. It's just, as a kid, it was just a special thing to watch a guy like that, gone too soon, who passed away from a bizarre accident.
0: Yeah.
1: You may remember. And I shouldn't tell this story.
0: Uh-oh.
1: But the Colonel and his brother had a couple. And we were in a spot where there was a waitress who would bring them beers.
0: Oh, okay.
1: And they'd pass them down. And suddenly, Rob and I had a beer. And I don't know if I was 13.
0: Yeah. I've done the same thing where my brother and I were there. My dad and my brothers, and we're watching with my grandfather. And my dad got up to go grab dogs. And his beer was there, and I was like, I'm going to take a sip. And I took a sip, and then my brother took a sip and came back, and he was a little upset that we drank his beer.
1: I don't think the statute of limitations, has run out, so we're probably not going to get
0: I think we're good.
1: The employees that are still around.
0: 12, I think.
1: Much harder to do things like that. We're going to give tickets away, a four-pack for tomorrow's game before the show's over. Wood Radio News Time is now 8:21.
0: This 96.1 The Game Sports Update brought to you by MKD Funeral Homes. The United States men's team returning to the round of 16 after 24-year drought, facing off against Belgium last night in Seattle. The final goal put Belgium in a three-point lead over the Americans.
2: It's the way it did 4 years ago. Don't concede another. Lukaku on the loose ball scores. Romelu Lukaku.
0: That sound comes to us courtesy of Fox Sports. Team USA loses 4-1. Belgium advances to the quarterfinals to play Spain in Los Angeles on Friday. The Detroit Tigers have traded minor league pitcher Matt Seelinger to the New York Mets for cash and future considerations yesterday. Seelinger joined the Tigers ahead of the 2024 season and has pitched for the Tigers double as well as triple-A farm teams. This is the second pitcher the Tigers have traded for cash in the past 2 days. The Tigers open up a six-game homestand with Tarek Skubal taking the mound tonight with the first pitch set for 6:40 in the evening. And we have your tickets and a chance for you to win to check out the Boys of Summer at Comerica Park. The Cubs play the Orioles, and the White Sox are at home against Boston. The West Michigan Whitecaps play host to the Fort Wayne Tin Caps this afternoon. First pitch, 12:05. Former Detroit Lion cornerback Terrion Arnold cleared waivers Monday and is now a free agent. Arnold, who is facing legal issues in Florida, was released by the Lions last week after he was arrested on felony charges of armed robbery and kidnapping. He's expected to visit NFL teams that have expressed an interest in signing him. Authorities have accused the 23-year-old of orchestrating the abduction and beating of three men whom prosecutors believe he wrongly suspected of having stolen items from him. He faces life in prison if convicted and given the maximum. And that's a look at sports.
1: By the way, I'm guessing that the four tops are sold out for the White Caps and Tin Caps today at LMCU Ballpark. Dave mentioned 12:05. But if you ever get a chance to do that experience, that's pretty sweet. Listen, it's 8:23. Let's try a little traffic and weather.
3: We're tracking one accident on the road.

0: right now. It's on the exit ramp, 131 northbound, the off-ramp to westbound 96. Otherwise, the roads are looking pretty good. That's a look at your traffic.
1: And now the forecast. Storm teammates Matt Kirkwood in the tracking center this morning.
2: Gorgeous weather pattern heading our way for really much of this upcoming week, Steve. Today, sunny and mostly sunny conditions, pleasant. High temperature up around 87. Tonight, a clear sky after a beautiful sunset. Low temperature 64. For Wednesday, it's back to sunshine, warm and pleasant conditions with a high all the way up to 88. Thursday, we'll start to see some changes, more humidity with a few more clouds as well, and a chance of some showers and thunderstorms. High temperature 84. I'm Storm Team Meteorologist Matt Kirkwood tracking West Michigan's weather. 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
3: This is a Bloomberg Money Minute. Microsoft's Xbox plans to eliminate 3,200 jobs over the next year in a massive reorganization of the struggling gaming division. The goal is to streamline the business and invest in bigger projects. Despite making big investments, including the $69 billion purchase of Activision Blizzard in 2023, Xbox has struggled to release hit games and has seen hardware sales decline. Checking on the markets this morning, Wall Street is focused on blowout earnings from Samsung. Quarterly profit at the world's largest memory chipmaker surged 19-fold on booming artificial intelligence demand. However, some investors were expecting even more. That's sending S&P futures lower in trading. And Toyota is moving production of its popular Tacoma mid-size truck from a plant in Mexico to Texas. The carmaker will invest $3.6 billion to expand the facility in San Antonio and add 2,000 new jobs by 2030. Courtney Donahoe, Bloomberg Radio.
1: 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Although the United States bowed out yesterday. Didn't you think that'd be closer? It was a good run. The folks here in West Michigan have teamed up to take advantage of just how crazy we've been about soccer during this World Cup. And on the 19th, when the finale will take place, whomever those teams are, there will be a FIFA World Cup watch party at Acrisure. And Mike Gusweiler is on board, president of the West Michigan Sports Commission. He'll join us at 8:36. It's a free event, but you need a ticket. We'll tell you everything you need to know. That's just after bottom of the hour news, which comes with traffic and weather together, and is 3 minutes away. That's next on Wood Radio. Good morning.
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1: This is West Michigan's Morning News on Wood Radio. I'm Steve Kelly. It's Tuesday, July 7th. If you voted early and want to cancel your ballot, Kent County, listen up, and a Michigan teacher pleads guilty. Here's bottom of the hour news.
11: Good morning. It's 8:30. We've got a toasty 70 on the Lakeshore, 69 in Grand Rapids. I'm Dave Wheaton. This is Wood Radio News. A beautiful day in store for us. Storm Team 8's got your forecast coming up. The state's first witness testified yesterday in the preliminary hearing for the man accused of assassinating Turning Point USA co-founder Charlie Kirk in September of 2025. Fox's Claudia Cohen is in Provo, Utah, with the latest.
12: Two law enforcement officers provided key details about the investigation. Chris Bagley was on duty at Utah Valley University the day Charlie Kirk was killed. He described hearing the gunshot, seeing Kirk fall, and the screams from the crowd. That prompted some in the courtroom to start crying and members of Kirk's family to walk out. Then lead investigator David Hull identified Robinson as the man seen in a number of surveillance videos in the area before, during, and after the shooting. Facing her husband's accused killer for the first time, Erica Kirk remained stoic. She sat next to Charlie's mother, Catherine. This preliminary hearing is expected to last all week.
11: Robinson has yet to enter a plea and could face the death penalty if convicted. Well, the beach takeover in Grand Haven this past weekend has some people saying that this is happening all too often. Grand Haven Beach has always been a great place for family and friends to gather and enjoy the day. However, recently, especially around holidays, crowds have gotten out of control. This year, the Grand Haven Public Safety, along with the DNR officers from the park, had to shut down a portion of the beach on 4th of July, along with a portion of the pier, because the crowds were out of control. Videos posting online shows hundreds of mostly teenagers throwing water bottles filled with sand and multiple fights breaking out. Public Safety Chief Nicole Hudson says that there was one arrest that was made and no injuries were reported, and closed the beach and the pier to try and control the crowd and keep people safe. Wood Radio News Time, 8:31.
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0: Earlier accidents have been cleared, so right now we have no accidents or backups to report on your West Michigan roads. That's a look at your traffic.
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2: Sunny and beautiful, warm the next couple days. High temperature right around 87 today. Clear to mostly clear conditions tonight. And a low temperature right around 64. Back to sunshine Wednesday, high of 88. I'm Storm Team 8 meteorologist Matt Kirkwood tracking West Michigan's weather.
1: 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A former Northview High School teacher has taken a plea after originally being charged with creating child pornography using AI. Joshua Balhorn
11: pled no contest yesterday to two counts of indecent exposure. In exchange, the child pornography charges, along with the using a computer to commit a crime charges, were dropped. Back in 2025, court documents indicate that Ballhorn took images of two female students that were not explicit and, using AI, created images that were. He could get up to a year behind bars if he is given the maximum. Over 10,000 voters in Kent County have already returned their ballot for the August 4th primary election. A few candidates have since dropped out and races for statewide offices since voting began. Kent County Clerk Lisa Postumas-Lyons tells Wood TV that voters can actually request to spoil their ballot if they would like to change their vote.
16: Requests have to be done in writing and signed by the voter, and then that original ballot will be called spoiled, and that just means that we mark in our voter file that that ballot is no longer eligible to be tabulated. It goes into a sealed envelope of spoiled ballots.
11: Kevin Guskowitz is staying at Michigan State University. The college president had agreed to take a job at Clemson University because of his tumultuous relationship with the Board of Trustees and, in fact, turning down a $1 million a year raise just to get out of there. However, in a letter that was sent out yesterday, Guskowitz says that after having a productive conversation with the Board of Trustees, he has decided to stay in East Lansing. Now, in that letter, he also says that having numerous conversations as well as deep reflection, he has decided to remain. He added that he feels as though the code of ethics that has been implemented by the board is a good first step forward. A man involved in an assault outside of a Grand Rapids bar earlier this year is entering a guilty plea. Yazel Roman has pleaded guilty to a reduced charge of misdemeanor aggravated assault. Roman will be sentenced in mid-July and faces up to a year in jail. His co-defendant, Angel Flores, is facing assault with intent to commit great bodily harm. He has a hearing coming up next month. With nearly 700 cases of stomach parasite reported in Michigan, the clock is ticking to try and find the foodborne illness where it is coming from. Ryan Recker with the story.
17: It's a multi-state effort to figure out why so many people are picking up cyclosporiasis. It's an illness related to fresh produce. Dr. Natasha Bagdasarian, Chief Medical Executive for the state of Michigan, said they're tracking every case.
18: We are in close communication with them. We've been talking both to our federal partners at the CDC and other federal agencies, but we're also talking directly to states. We have relationships with all of the states in this Midwest region, and we stay in very close contact with them.
17: And some of the issues is the timing between being exposed and becoming sick. It's usually about a week apart.
11: Wood Radio News Time is 8:35. Our next news at 8:45. Breaking news when it happens. I'm Dave Wheaton on West Michigan's News, Weather and Traffic Station. 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
3: This is West Michigan's Morning News. I am Steve Kelly, and it is a bummer that Team USA bowed out of the World Cup yesterday. But a ton of great organizations, including Downtown Grand Rapids, Experience Grand Rapids, Acrisure Amphitheater, AC Grand Rapids, and our friends at the West Michigan Sports Commission have teamed up to throw a watch party for the finale. Mike Gusweiler is the president of West Michigan Sports Commission. Mike, thanks for joining us again on West Michigan's Morning News.
4: Yeah, absolutely, Steve. Thanks, as always, for having me on.
3: Has it been a surprise to you to see the popularity in West Michigan, the watch parties that we've seen thus far, and the amount of fans that have been coming up to support soccer as a sport?
4: You know, the soccer fever is alive and well, and that's what we were hoping. You know, I sat down and had lunch with the president of our new AC Grand Rapids team, Darius Barnes, a few months ago, and we were talking about different ways to promote the new MLS Next Pro team coming to town, and obviously with the World Cup right on the heels of coming into these three host countries, including the U.S., we wanted to hold watch parties, and of course, you know, the community embraced watch parties, but we worked together with Acrisure Amphitheater, CAA, Legends Global, and we're able to put this fun event together.
3: So whoever's in the final, it's July 19th, and they'll have the big screens out, and it's really kind of a celebration of the World Cup and the sport, though none of the host nations are still around. You need a ticket, though, to get to this thing, but the tickets are free. So what can we expect on the 19th at Acrisure Amphitheater?
4: Well, I think it's a lot of what we've seen in this World Cup tournament. It's just been some incredible games, a lot of people embracing perhaps their ethnicity or heritage of, you know, teams that they're rooting for. And, you know, as you said, it's a bummer that U.S. men's national team didn't make it past the round of 16. But regardless, it's on a global stage and embraced globally. And, you know, I think it looks to our diversity and brings us together. And, you know, no other place better than our new Acrisure Amphitheater. It's just a beautiful venue. So I'll tell you, you know, when we came together as partners to put this out, and, you know, Fox 17 locally, being a broadcast partner of FIFA, helped us with some promotions, but the tickets went. Right now we're kind of reassessing to make sure there's good sight lines with the two video boards, but we thought maybe we'd get 5,000 people. 8,000 tickets is what we currently capped it at, and that was just in day one of promoting it.
3: What? That blows me away. Right? I mean, I guess when Team Mexico played and it was just elbow room at Studio Park, we should have known that something like this. To find out more, go to acrisureamphitheater.com to see if there are any tickets that would be available for this thing. And I think, Mike, it has a lot to do with, and you mentioned Darius Barnes, the excitement around this new team that's coming. He is an impressive person, let alone guy to lead this team moving forward.
4: Yeah, absolutely. You know, obviously comes from a Major League Soccer background and knows the sport, loves the sport. But yeah, I just think our community has embraced it. And I think the opportunity with the World Cup and with professional soccer coming to Grand Rapids next season, so spring of 27, we just saw a great opportunity. But yeah, look at the result. It's fun.
3: AcrisureAmphitheater.com for more information for that watch party on July 19th. president of West Michigan Sports Commission, Mike Gusweiler. Great stuff as always. Great idea, man. Thank you.
4: Thank you, Steve. Appreciate it.
3: 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Let's try traffic and weather.
5: Good morning. We have one crash to look out for, 44th Street at Kalamazoo Avenue. Otherwise, roads are traveling at posted speeds. That's a look at your traffic.
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8: Gorgeous weather pattern heading our way for really much of this upcoming week, Steve. Today, sunny and mostly sunny conditions, pleasant. High temperature up around 87. Tonight, a clear sky after a beautiful sunset. Low temperature 64. For Wednesday, it's back to sunshine. Warm and pleasant conditions with a high all the way up to 88. Thursday, we'll start to see some changes. More humidity with a few more clouds as well. And a chance of some showers and thunderstorms. High temperature 84. I'm Storm Team 8 meteorologist Matt Kirkwood tracking West Michigan's weather. For News Radio Wood, 1300 and 106.9 FM.
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3: 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Dave Wheaton, what's coming up?
22: Well, Grand Haven Public Safety, along with the DNR, had to shut down the beach on Saturday after, well, a beach takeover. President Trump, he's hanging out with NATO in Turkey. Those stories and more coming up at the top of the hour.
3: Fox has that on now.
23: Other people called. They got nowhere. I called the president.
3: Doing a little press conference.
23: That was something that the evangelical community will
3: never
23: forget.
3: I guess they're calling
23: forget.
3: This a bilat.
23: Because he was a good man, Pastor Brunson. So, you know, just things.
3: You know, what's funny, when you're on vacation, I don't know if you've noticed this, and if you're old school like me, you find the local news.
22: Oh, yeah.
3: And then you realize that you're in a different part of the world when you don't see the little Michigan map behind you, and it's not the logo of the TV station or radio station that you're used to getting that information from. Boy, you sure know you're in a different country when you see video from Turkey.
22: Yeah.
3: We went there earlier with Jonathan Savage with Fox News Radio, and he talked a little bit about he'd had some local ice cream that he thought was wonderful but weird. We talked a little bit about that. But even the national color scheme seems...
22: Oh, it was a little off. Strange, wasn't it? The welcoming ceremony that we saw up on Fox, the carpet was... like a cyan color.
3: It's like a light blue.
22: Yeah. It wasn't like a red carpet, which is what you traditionally see.
3: Yeah.
22: When heads of state, regardless of the head of state, it's red carpet.
3: We're so USA-centric.
22: I know.
3: In this. But there's a lot of, from what they show pictures, giant statues of really weird symbols.
22: Yeah, there were some questions about that.
3: Erdogan's pants don't fit very well either. And I know this is probably very juvenile to point out, but they showed him walking around. He looked like Burns from The Simpsons. And he's had to hike up his drawers. I mean, there has to be some people for him to say, listen, man.
22: Somebody should talk to him. You would think that his wife would tell him, hey, I'm assuming he has a wife. I don't know. I'm just assuming. Because, right, I mean, tell me, if you walked around and hiked up your pants, tell me that Sandy wouldn't say, excuse me, right? She would.
3: She would have picked out the outfit.
22: Yes, she would have.
3: I said, I don't need I'm that looking now.
22: You're looking to see if he has a
3: using wife? Wikipedia here okay. for...
22: I
3: was testing to see whether he'd be there because I'd long... It says his... His salary is $75,000 US, which seems like he could be doing a little better there.
22: Yeah, I would think.
3: Maybe that's why the older carpet.
22: Well, and, you know, the ill-fitting suit.
3: The Honorable, His Excellency, we can use head of state.
22: Okay. We don't have to genuflect, do we?
3: He can serve a 5-year term. It's renewable once. Seems to me that's almost 10 years.
22: I think it does. I was a C student, so I don't know.
3: But I do not see family.
22: Okay.
3: So, election inauguration.
22: All this, by the way, to find out if he's married so his wife can tell him to pull up his pants.
3: Right, and I'm hoping you've just made some sort of international gaffe. But I don't know. And even the flag, it's just crazy that people walk around with a flag like that. And again, juvenilistically,
22: yeah,
3: if that's even a word.
22: It is now.
3: They don't appear to be enough vowels there.
22: Yes. You're okay. We'll be fine.
3: Okay. Let's get to the latest traffic and weather. Did I congratulate our Tigers ticket winner?
22: You have not.
3: Carl of Granville is on his way. A 4-pack for tomorrow. We'll have more this week. Traffic and weather together now. It's 8:51.
5: Good morning. We have one crash to look out for. 44th Street at Kalamazoo Avenue. Otherwise, roads are traveling at posted speeds. That's a look at your traffic.
3: Okay. And now the forecast. Storm teammates Matt Kirkwood is live in the tracking center. His pants fit great. Unlike President Erdogan. Good morning, Matt.
8: Most days, time for the buffet. But nonetheless, we have a beautiful-looking summer forecast heading our way, Steve. We're looking at sunny conditions today, warm and pleasant, high temperature up around 87. We should be in the 80s by the noon hour. And then tonight, after a gorgeous sunset, look for clear to mostly clear conditions, low of 64. Wednesday, it's back to sunshine, high of 88. And then Thursday, that's when we're going to see a little more humidity build in, and that's going to help provide us with a chance of showers and thunderstorms, high in the mid-80s. The upcoming weekend looks sunny, warm, and beautiful. In downtown Grand Rapids, we are currently at 69 degrees, and Muskegon at 80. I'm Storm Team 8, actually 70. I'm Storm Team 8 meteorologist Matt Kirkwood tracking West Michigan's weather for News Radio Wood 1300 and 106.9 FM.
3: And thank you, Wood Radio. News time is 8:52. By the way, as we get to parting shots here on the program and welcoming producer Adam back for this conversation, the current First Lady of Turkey, Mrs. Erdogan, Emine, I believe is her name, well known for advocacy on social responsibility projects and environmental initiatives such as the Global Zero Waste Movement.
22: Okay.
3: There you go.
22: Didn't know he was married.
3: Now you do. And why wouldn't he be, really?
22: Really? I mean, I guess that's a good point. All this to, you know, find somebody. Do we send her a note and say, hey, tell him to pull up his pants? Or get him a new suit? How does that happen?
3: That would be intercepted by somebody like the Secret Service, who would probably have some questions.
22: There is a good chance of that.
3: Anything we leave out of the conversation today, Adam?
0: I guess pray for us right now at the Orocho household. We are currently living in the dark ages with no internet at our home. It went out while we were on vacation in Chicago, and I thought, oh, it might be just a weather thing, whatever. Got back to the house on Saturday, went through the whole app, rigmarole, restart your modem thing, nothing. They said they can't send a guy out until Thursday. And
22: what?
0: 2 5-year-olds with no access to YouTube has been trying. So we went to Goodwill and we bought every kid's DVD we could find. And we have quickly learned that our children were not built for DVDs. They're just pulling them out of the cases. They're chucking them at each other. They think it's some sort of a new toy. So there's a very, there's a lack of entertainment in our home right now, and they're bouncing off the walls.
3: Now we know why you were at the zoo again yesterday. So you're trying to...
22: Whatever it takes.
0: Keep them out of the house. But the zoo was amazing yesterday. On a Monday, pro tip, take a Monday off and go on a Monday. You'll get to walk right up to everything. It's incredible.
3: I would, at that age, I was easily entertained. Give them a stick and find a dead animal.
22: Yeah, oh yeah.
3: That's something big.
22: Yep.
0: Yeah.
3: At least when I was a kid, my mom and Aunt Roberta took us to the beach when we lived in Ludington.
22: That's cool.
3: Every day.
22: You can't go wrong with that.
0: It's, I thought about doing the beach, but you know, flying solo, because my wife has to get home from work until like 6:45. Flying solo with two kids at the beach, especially my two kids, one of them's going to go missing.
3: Or you.
22: Yeah. That's a good chance.
3: I was
22: a little bit more simplistic. You know, growing up in Detroit, went over to Michael Burns' house, and he had, remember those roll of caps that you had, and it came in a box?
3: Come on now, 3 rolls.
22: Yes.
3: Now you're talking my language.
22: Right. And then we would take a hammer and just smack the heck out of the darn things, and it would bam and make your ears ring.
3: So
22: that was fun.
3: Cousin Dave, who's no longer with us, and I would use Grandpa Bob's sledgehammer.
22: Oh,
3: take and do the whole 3 rolls at once.
22: See, that we did the same thing. I loved it. We wouldn't even take it out of the dang box. We would just smash the box.
3: Well, we found that it was easier to see to hit it right on, so you could blow them all at once.
22: That's a good point, yeah.
0: Any other suggestions? Should I, like, crack open a mercury thermometer and have them just play with that or something?
3: Yeah, you pull it around in your hand. That's great.
22: Oh, yeah.
3: Use it to help prepare fish caught in Lake Michigan.
22: No.
3: It's like a little...
22: That's Flint. That's the Flint River.
3: It's like camp pepper.
0: Get some jarts, throw them at each other.
22: Jarts were great. I love jarts.
3: And the thing about the jart was you would stand in a group and throw it straight up in the air and see who was chicken.
22: Exactly. Who ran first?
0: No wonder Cousin Dave's not with us anymore.
3: And there it is, friends. Let's try this again tomorrow.
22: And you wonder why Generation X will last forever. It's stuff like this.
3: Right?
0: Oh, my God.
22: Generation Z, not so much.
3: Tomorrow is Wednesday. And we're going to talk about a initiative for veterans that you will see along the roadway that you can help with. We will discuss. We'll get to top of the hour news. It comes with traffic and weather together. And that's 3 minutes from now. Have a great day. Bye-bye now.

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10: Good morning. It's 9 o'clock. I'm Dave Wheaton. This is Wood Radio News. Beautiful sunshine and a nice stretch of summer weather. Storm Team 8's got your forecast coming up. President Trump has arrived in Turkey today to meet with NATO allies who've angered him time and time again so far this year. Fox's Jonathan Savage, he has the latest from the summit.
11: From defense spending to Greenland to not joining the war on Iran, the last year has seen plenty of sources of dispute between President Trump and the NATO alliance.
12: I just want loyalty. You know, we're so loyal to them.
11: Speaking last month in the Oval Office, security is incredibly tight here in Ankara, and security is the watchword of this NATO summit. NATO allies are promising to take on more of the burden of defending Europe. Secretary General Mark Rutte promises that is happening.
13: We are stronger together, in NATO, with partners, to ensure the freedom and security we all hold dear.
10: The Grand Haven Beach has always been a place where people love to gather. However, in years past, especially around holidays, well, things have a tendency to get out of hand. In fact, this year, the pier at a portion of the state park had to be shut down early due to large crowds that had taken over the beach, along with several fights breaking out and a large amount of intoxicated people causing problems during the 4th of July holiday weekend. Now, according to Grand Haven Department of Public Safety, the beach beach was over capacity and they shut it down along with the pier for the sake of safety. There was only one arrest. Nobody reported hurt. Now, there were posts online telling people to come on out. There was even a DJ at the end of the pier. A former Northview High School teacher has taken a plea after being charged with creating child pornography using AI. Joshua Bellhorn pled no contest yesterday to two counts of indecent exposure. In exchange, the child pornography charge, as well as the charge about using a computer to commit a crime, were dropped back in 2025. Court documents indicate that Bellhorn took images of two female students that were not explicit and, using AI, created images that were. He could get up to a year in prison if given the maximum.
14: We'll be able to enjoy lots of sunshine and warm conditions over the next couple days. High temperature with all that sunshine today, right around 87. A light wind, generally under 10 miles an hour today. Tonight, clear to mostly clear. Low temperature 64. It's back to sunshine Wednesday. High temperature up around 88. Thursday is when we'll start to see some changes arrive, partly to mostly cloudy conditions, more humid, with a chance of some showers and thunderstorms, and a high of 84. I'm Storm Team 8 meteorologist Matt Kirkwood, tracking West Michigan's weather.
2: 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I'm Dave Wheaton on West Michigan's News, Weather and Traffic Station. 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
3: 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Welcome to the Glenn Beck program. 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All right, so in Politico yesterday, an ex-girlfriend of Graham Plattner alleged that the Marine Senate hopeful broke into her home and raped her about 5 years ago. Well, that was a dark period. She came forward to Politico recalling the alleged rape in graphic detail and providing corroboration. And she's done this before. She did this at the New York Times, but the New York Times downplayed it. She felt she really, after seeing what was happening in the New York Times and how the New York Times handled her, but also the other woman who came out and said the same thing and how the New York Times handled this, she said she needed to take one more stab at it, and so she did. Now everybody is starting to jump ship on this guy. I want to start with, let me go to the story first, because I really want you to feel this story. It was late 2021 in Maine, woman at home at night, man she's dated on and off, nothing serious, the kind of thing that fades. He says, hey, I want to come in. He's hammered, like blackout drunk hammered, lets himself into her house. He's drunk. She says, stop, stop. He doesn't. She kind of wrestles him away. She runs into the bedroom, closes the door. He comes into the bedroom, and she said, and that's where he raped me. She kept saying, stop, stop, stop. She said, you know, there is this single moment, she'll say years later, where the thought finally formed in her mind, this is no longer my choice. He might kill me. Just stop fighting. She did. Now, that's the accusation. He says, no, no, no, that wasn't. Graham Plattner is the guy. And until this morning, he was the Democratic Party's nominee for the United States Senate. He's an oyster farmer. He's a Marine, a working class outsider who was going to retire Susan Collins and stick a thumb in the eye of everybody he called an oligarchy. He denies this. He says it is false, categorically untrue. Time to the ballot deadline. I'm going to get to that here in a second. He denies it. That's important. But I also want to tell you that the denial is not part of the story. It's not the story, at least. The story is the year that came before this denial. Because this morning, the moment the allegation hit, the people who built him began quietly and all at once to set him down and walk away. And the endorsements peeled off by the hour. And I want you to notice when they left, not a year ago, now. Let me show you the file on this guy. Not the assault allegation. Set that aside. Unproven. Denied.
4: you know, everything else that was known about this guy, the tattoo on his chest. It's a death head, a specific one. The SS wore on the caps of men who ran the death camps. He said, I didn't know. Honestly, guys, you'll relate to this. I don't know if women can relate to this. Do you know a single guy who would have that tattoo and wouldn't know? Guys are fascinated by old Nazi movies and documentaries. Been watching them for our whole lives. You didn't know? Then an old acquaintance surfaced who remembered him showing it off years earlier and calling it something he had pride with. He said, my token cough. That means you know exactly what it was, but he covered it with a Celtic knot, and then he moved on. Then there were his own words, written and deleted, telling women who had been assaulted to take some responsibility and to act like an adult. There were the messages he sent to women who were not his wife, who he just married a few months before. Then there were three former girlfriends describing something volatile. One of them said that he had physically held her down. He denied that one, too. He called himself, in his own defense, far from a perfect boyfriend. And he blamed a dark period. Oh, it was a dark period. You know, I've had dark periods in my life. I've never beaten a woman or raped her. I've never held a woman down. Anyway, every single time, the men who had staked their names on him looked at the file and made the same calculation. He went through a dark period. And he's not the only one. He's not the only one. You know, there might be one or two important issues here. One of his defenders sneered the critics only wanted only perfect candidates off the Harvard law conveyor belt, as if an objection to a Nazi tattoo and a trail of frightened ex-girlfriends were just a matter of etiquette, as if character were a luxury for people who, you know, could afford to lose. They all could read the file. Everyone could read the file. It was sitting open on the table the whole time. They chose not to read it because they needed to win. Because he might be able to beat Collins. Because he could stop them being whoever they need to be stopped at the time. And when the goal is big enough and the enemy is frightening enough, a man will hold a document in his hands and decide, I'm going to put this down for a minute because I don't need to look in that document folder. That is the whole machinery, and we've talked about it for months, of ends justify the means. It's not the people. It's not that people don't see. People do see it. They see it and they price it in. They look at the warning and they weigh it against the prize. And the prize is so big and so heavy, so the warning gets rounded down to nothing, to a dark period, to a mistake we've all made. Are you perfect? To one or two less important issues. I'm not hiring the Pope. Now watch them leave. Not because something finally became wrong. It was wrong a year ago in plain sight. They're leaving now because it finally became fatal. And I'm going to get to why is it fatal now? So, you know, this is not conscience arriving late. This is all arithmetic. The number changed. The answer changed. They were never doing moral math. They were doing electoral math and calling it principle. And the two happened to point the same direction until today, when it no longer points in the same direction. So, now, where are you? Because this was never a story about the Senate seat in Maine. And if you let it stay one, you're going to miss the entire thing. This is a story about the file that you keep. What does that mean, Glenn? Every one of us runs an opposition research on the people we want to believe in. And when the folder turns up something that we don't like, we bury it ourselves. We all do it. We become the campaign bearing its own file, because the alternative is giving up something we've already decided we are going to have. At every single one of these turns, the same voice. This is a smear. This is out-of-state operatives. They're threatened by us. They hate us. Don't listen to them. I have to point out, because I want you to hear at least part of that again. I want you to know we've heard this ourselves on our own side. But I want you to listen to this again here, not as politics. I want you to hear it as marriage, because that is exactly word for word what an abuser says. Your friends are jealous. Your family never liked me. They're threatened by what we have. Our love is special. They want to take this from you. Don't listen to them. Listen to me. You know the truth. And the terrible genius of it is that the more warning signs pile up, the harder the target clings. And not despite the red flags, but because of them. And it might be because now she's too far in to admit, you know, that everybody around her was right the whole time. See, this is the pattern. That's the next

0: So here's the lesson here, and it's not about politics. It's going to cost you something to actually take. A warning sign is not an obstacle standing between you and the thing that you want. That's how you view it. A warning sign. It's an obstacle standing between me and what I want. No, it is information about the thing you want. It's not a warning sign, something standing in between what you want. It's a warning sign about what you want. The red flag is not in the way of the prize. The red flag is a fact about the prize. You know, if you excuse it to get the reward, you don't get the reward minus one flaw. You get the flaw, and the reward comes later to collect what you owe. Character is not a line item that you subtract from the benefits. Character is the thing you're actually buying. Everything else is packaging. The oldest lie ever told to any human being is the ends justify the means, because the means don't stay means. The means are what you build your life out of. You don't get a good outcome by tolerating bad character and hoping it stays sealed in a folder. You get bad character every single time. The outcome you were promised turns out to have been the bait. When a family member at Thanksgiving, the one who you know loves you, the one with nothing to gain, says quietly, "I'm worried about you. I'm worried about what this is doing to you." Do we listen? Human nature is most times, nope. What we normally do is decide they've been captured. They've been fooled. They're not really your family anymore. We push them away. One more person who could still see clearly. Do we stay with our parties and our candidates because it's true? Or do we stay because we're too far in and leaving would be embarrassing? That's the question. I can't have everybody who's been telling me this be right in the end. Wow, what stupid pride that is. This is the same question women in an abusive marriage can't make herself ask, because the answer is too expensive. So how do you break the spell? Well, you don't yell at the person under it, because you cannot argue somebody out of a cult. You just become one more jealous hater in the story that he's told them. You have to break it the way you do in real life. So how do you break that in real life? Because I got news for you. What's happening with our political system is real life. And we're in abusive relationships. Plattner, I mean, boy, you want to talk about Democrats just dodging a bullet. That would be this one. So how do you do it? Next. Oh, by the way, did you hear Mitch McConnell's brain dead? More on that in just a second. At least that's what they say. 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
5: Good morning. It's 9:30. We've got 70 on the Lakeshore, 69 in Grand Rapids. I'm Dave Wheaton. This is Wood Radio News. Beautiful sunshine and a great stretch of summer weather. Storm Team 8's got your forecast coming up. Iran appears to have hit another oil ship transiting the Strait of Hormuz from Turkey. Fox's Jonathan Savage with the story.
6: The Iranian government has repeatedly stated that the only safe route through the strait is one it has approved. The ship set on fire by a projectile today was transiting near the coast of Oman. State TV says the liquefied natural gas tanker came under attack after ignoring warnings. Iran suspected of attacking other ships that have sailed through that same area. Those strikes sparked retaliatory attacks by the United States. Iran then went after Gulf Arab neighbors in response. The ongoing conflict and peace process is likely to play a role as President Trump meets NATO leaders here in Ankara, Turkey.
5: A DNR officer has been found not guilty of assault with intent to do great bodily harm less than murder by a Mecosta County jury. That shooting happening near Everts on May 13, 2023. DNR officer Ryan Cox intervened in a verbal and physical incident at a campground involving his father and some other people. Now, according to court records, Cox announced that he was a DNR officer prior to firing his weapon, striking one man. The man who was hit by gunfire has since filed a $250 million lawsuit. Well, over 10,000 voters in Kent County have already returned their ballot for the August 4th primary election. A few candidates have since dropped out of the races for statewide office since voting began. Kent County Clerk Lisa Postumus-Lyons tells Wood TV that voters can request to spoil their ballot if they would like to change their vote.
7: Requests have to be done in writing and signed by the voter, and then that original ballot will be called spoiled, and that just means that we mark in our voter file that ballot is no longer eligible to be tabulated. It goes into a sealed envelope of spoiled ballots.
5: Now, she says that voters are then issued a new ballot and a new ballot number to use. Postumus-Lyons says that voters do not have to change their vote if the candidate that they voted for suspended their campaign. However, they do have that option.
8: Sunny and beautiful, warm the next couple days. High temperature right around 87 today. Clear to mostly clear conditions tonight. And a low temperature right around 64. Back to sunshine Wednesday, high of 88. I'm Storm Team 8 meteorologist Matt Kirkwood tracking West Michigan's weather.
5: 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Your next news comes at 10 o'clock. 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I'm Dave Wheaton on West Michigan's news, weather, and traffic station. 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

0: thing.
1: You don't have to say a thing. Don't say anything. Right? Just don't say anything. Just I would just recommend don't say anything. Plead the fifth. It's a great song. 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It's really critical that we teach this. So please teach it to your kids now. 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If you're not a member, sign up there. Otherwise, you can just get it on the app or, you know, at glennbeck.com/torch if you're a member. All right. Coming up next, we're going to talk a little bit about Iran, what's going on with Iran, what is happening all over the world when it comes to war. Ukraine comes to mind as well. What is happening in Ukraine? And have you heard the price of oil? OPEC is saying might go down to $40 a barrel. Good thing? It depends on your perspective and the information level that you have. Let me raise your information level next.
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10: Good morning. It's 10 o'clock, 70 degrees at the Lakeshore, 69 and mostly sunny in Grand Rapids. I'm James Gimmel, Wood Radio News. President Trump says Chinese President Xi Jinping will visit the United States in late September. An official confirmation and itinerary for the visit have not yet been confirmed. The meeting would be the president's first visit to the U.S. since November 2023. The family of a man who was shot and killed by National Guard troops in downtown Memphis is demanding the release of any video of the incident. Tennessee State Representative Justin Pearson says he plans to find a way to hold all those involved in the incident accountable.
11: So that this young person's life is not in vain, but also that his family gets answers to the questions that I know they have about what has happened.
10: He made those comments in a video posted on Instagram. Two guard members opened fire on 20-year-old Tyrone Johnson early Sunday. Police say he turned in their direction with a gun during a foot pursuit. Our top local story, Democratic contenders Haley Stevens and Abdul El-Sayed will face off tonight in a pivotal U.S. Senate debate in Grand Rapids that will take place in the Wood TV 8 studios from 7 p.m. to 8. State Senator Mallory McMorrow dropped out of the race over the weekend, narrowing the field ahead of the August 4th primary. The two remaining candidates are looking to succeed Senator Gary Peters, who's retiring. And by the way, that will be on Wood TV. In the race for governor, three GOP candidates are preparing to debate Thursday night at the same location. Former Attorney General Mike Cox, Congressman John James, and businessman Perry Johnson will discuss the issues from 7 to 8. Faith leaders for various religions will hold a series of news conferences in Michigan this morning to publicly commit to supporting voting rights. The Faith in Us grassroots group is holding the media events at 10:30, about an hour from now, half hour from now, in Grand Rapids, Lansing, and Detroit. The organization describes itself as a nonpartisan, multi-faith clergy dedicated to protecting free and fair elections, ensuring voting rights, and promoting safety at polling sites. The Grand Rapids event will be held at the Fountain Street Church. Pastor Shannon Jamal Hollimans is the pastor at First Congregational United Church of Christ.
12: And we're speaking out because the right to vote is not merely a political issue, it's a moral issue. 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
10: In sports, the West Michigan Whitecaps open a 6-game series at home this afternoon against the Fort Wayne Tin Caps at 12:05.
13: Sunny and beautiful, warm the next couple days. High temperature right around 87 today. Clear to mostly clear conditions tonight. And a low temperature right around 64. Back to sunshine Wednesday, high of 88. I'm Storm Team 8 meteorologist Matt Kirkwood tracking West Michigan's weather.
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0: go back to Russia. Let me take a quick break, and I want to go back to Russia because there's a big NATO alliance meeting in Turkey. Oh, it's in Turkey. Why they're a NATO member is beyond me. But and I want to go there next because something is happening big with NATO and Ukraine that we really need to pay attention to. Let me tell you first about Z-Factor. When you wake up after a terrible night's sleep, you know, before your feet even hit the floor, you already know what kind of day it's going to be. 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
0: So, Jason, in my conversations this weekend with the president about some of the different things going on, it's my impression that the one bringing to the table in Ukraine, the one that's going to be hard, is not Russia. The one that's going to be hard to bring to the table is going to be Zelensky. Because first of all, I think he's a little dictator wannabe himself. He's a little Napoleon. But also, they're doing very, very well right now, are they not?
2: Ukraine is doing shockingly well. The drone capability that they have developed is, quite frankly, amazing. And the time and situation they are in to develop it is amazing. But I would not be surprised if, I mean, why would he come to the table when they're looking at the potential of taking Crimea back or the eastern regions within Ukraine? That's a reality they actually could have.
0: Do you believe that?
2: Yes, I do, depending on Russia's escalation. I saw a geopolitical conversation the other day about them possibly using tactical nukes. That's how dire they're about to get.
0: That'll never happen. That'll never happen. Donald Trump, he will never allow that. You start using tactical nukes, gang, it's over. More in a minute.
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9: Good morning. It's 10:30, 76 degrees at the lakeshore, 79 and mostly sunny in Grand Rapids. I'm Gene Skimmel, Wood Radio News. President Trump has participated in a bilateral meeting with his Turkish counterpart ahead of the NATO summit. The president briefly discussing the ongoing conflict between Russia and Ukraine, revealing he spoke to the leaders of both countries.
10: I had a very good talk with President Putin, who, by the way, has a lot of respect for President Erdogan, a lot of respect for him. We had a long talk yesterday, it lasted a long time, and I also spoke with President Zelensky right after that.
9: Our top local story, police say former Northview High School teacher told them he thought two students were 18 years old when he supposedly manipulated a photo to make them appear nude. Wood TV reports 27-year-old Joshua Ballhorn pleaded no contest to two counts of indecent exposure. Ballhorn could get up to 1 year in prison for that stunt. The Grand Rapids man taught health and phys ed at Northview and was a boys basketball coach at Hudsonville High School. He's accused of using artificial intelligence to alter the photo. The two remaining Democratic candidates for Michigan's open U.S. Senate seat will participate in a debate tonight in the Wood TV 8 studios. We'll air it live on Wood Radio starting at 7 o'clock. Former public health official Abdul El Sayed and Congresswoman Haley Stevens will participate in the one-hour debate. It will be streamed live on the WoodTV.com website, and they're seeking to replace retiring Democratic Senator Gary Peters. On Thursday, three GOP candidates for governor will square off in a similar debate at 7 o'clock. Although the United States was knocked out of the World Cup tournament last night with a 4-1 loss to Belgium, the show must go on, and it will July 19th with a FIFA World Cup watch party at Acrisure Amphitheater. That will be the championship match. West Michigan Sports Commission President Mike Gusweiler says it will be shown on the big screens there.
11: Right now we're kind of reassessing to make sure there's good sight lines with the two video boards, but we thought maybe we'd get 5,000 people, 8,000 tickets is what we currently capped it at, and that was just in day one of promoting it.
9: The World Cup Finals match will kick off at 3 p.m. on July 19th. The event is free to attend, but tickets need to be reserved ahead of time. At the World Cup, Argentina plays Egypt at noon today. Switzerland takes on Colombia at 4. The Whitecaps open a home series this afternoon at 12:05 against Fort Wayne.
12: Sunny and beautiful, warm the next couple days. High temperature right around 87 today. Clear to mostly clear conditions tonight. And a low temperature right around 64. Back to sunshine Wednesday, high of 88. I'm Storm Team Meteorologist Matt Kirkwood tracking West Michigan's weather.
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0: Key today, and I want to bring Jason and Ricky in for this NATO meeting, and what's happening in NATO. What are we trying to do other than make sure we don't somebody doesn't vaporize the whole world? Jason,
2: I don't even know the topic that NATO is discussing today. I haven't even looked at that yet.
4: They are trying to make sure that the rest of Europe,
0: Ricky, have you looked at
4: is
0: it?
4: Paying their fair share when it comes to military spending. So they're trying to get everyone up to, you know, the same levels that the U.S. is spending to take care of the rest of Europe.
0: Who cares about that? That's not going to happen. That's not going to happen. It's just not going to happen. Because they can't afford it. This is a giant game that is being played right now. And, you know, Trump is getting them to pay more than they ever have. However, I know, they're doing little games like what's counting, they're counting on things that they already planned on spending. And they're like, you know what, we're spending this over here, so we're just going to say that that's part of our NATO thing. And it's a giant game because they don't have the money. Nobody has the money. That's what people don't understand. We're really the only ones that can truly print money and get away with it for a while. Nobody else can do what we can do. And so they don't have the money. And NATO's in real trouble. Jason, you said earlier, and what made you say this? The whole world's about to change. What made you say that today?
2: I'm just looking at the two of the major oil producing countries in the world and, you know, the way that, I mean, they've always dominated, in large portion parts of how the world receives oil, receives energy, how energy is produced. And now all of that is completely being upended. Both of them are currently under duress. Not only that, but the way they ship it. So one of the side effects of this war has been multiple different, you know, countries, Gulf Arab countries, looking at ways to completely bypass the Strait of Hormuz. Like they're building pipelines that go directly towards the Red Sea instead of heading out towards the Strait of Hormuz, or, you know, completely other different pipelines that travel on land that they don't have to rely on. You know, this stranglehold that Iran has had, but it's not just Iran that benefits off of this. You have Russia, you have China, the entire, you know, access that they have developed over there, in the event that a major conflict happens, they always have had that trump card. That's something that they can do to force people to negotiating tables or bend them to their will. All of that is changing. And I don't know what it's going to look like moving forward, but I don't think it will be the same once the dust settles after the Iranian conflict and also the Russia-Ukraine conflict ends.
0: You know, I will tell you this, with $40 a barrel, because I asked the president about the strategic oil reserve, and I said, are we refilling that? And he said, yeah, oil is coming down in price, and we are going to refill that. He said it should have never been used by Biden. He's like, that's for war. not for, you know, prices at the gas tank. And he said it's dangerously low. So if, you know, if OPEC is their worry is correct at all, at $40 a barrel, the United States could buy a ton of oil and fill that oil reserve way back up at a fraction of a cost. And that would bring the cost of oil because there'd be such a demand on that $40 barrel oil. So it might actually work out to be our advantage, to play an advantage. But it's going to be interesting to see how all of this stuff is going to work out over the next. Ricky, did I miss anything on this?
4: Oh, yeah. World peace is important and all, but you have not told us what the president said about the painting that you gave of him, of his mother coming to Ellis Island. I know that was part of your conversation. Spill the tea.
0: So I am in, I'll keep this short because nobody cares. I was in the Lincoln Memorial. I don't know if I told this story yesterday, but I was in the Lincoln Memorial. And I didn't know this. Ricky knew this. She told my wife, didn't tell me. And I go into the what's called the Undercroft, which is the this big, huge, beautiful space under the Lincoln Memorial. And it's all just the pillars that are holding this thing up. And it's like, I don't even know, 3-4 stories tall underground. They've redone it and it is absolutely stunningly beautiful. And you go in and a lot of it is about half of it is just glass where you're looking at the pillars. And when you're looking through that glass, they are projecting things on the pillars and the back walls and they're projecting this movie. So I'm sitting in this and all of a sudden I hear Miriam Anderson, who is this amazing black singer from the 1930s that Eleanor Roosevelt, helped out because Daughters of the American Revolution said she's black, she can't sing the national anthem. And Eleanor Roosevelt found that that was really offensive. And as a member of the Daughters of the American Revolution, she said, you know what, Miriam, why don't you come to the Lincoln Memorial and stand on the stairs and sing from there. And so she sang right from the stairs. And so I'm watching this little, you know, 5-minute movie about the history and the role it's played in America. And Miriam Anderson, then I hear another voice, and then I hear Martin Luther King. And I look at my wife, and I went, because I was so stunned by it, I didn't know, am I hearing things? And I looked at my wife, and I went, that's my voice. And she just smiled at me, and she said, uh-huh. And I'm like, what? And so they've included me now in the history. What we did, if you went to Restoring Honor, and you saw those geese fly, do the flyover, that's now included in the history of important things that happened at the Lincoln Memorial. So I'm just stunned by this. And I walk out, and my wife, I'm standing up against the wall and I start looking at some other things. And my wife's like, honey, come here. And it talks about the role of the Lincoln Memorial and freedom of speech or something like that. And I walk up and I turn around and I'm just blown away because there is a picture and a video of me giving the speech at the Lincoln Memorial. And I'm like, what is happening? It was so bizarre. So I'm walking out after like 20 minutes. And as soon as I walk out, now remember, I'm underground. As soon as I walk out, I get a ping from Ricky. Says the president's trying to call you. And I'm like, this is the weirdest day of my life. And so I walk out and the president's on and he's like, Glenn, I just wanted to thank you for the painting you did of my mother. He said, I just watched the special that you guys did on immigration. And he said, I watched it a couple of times. He said, it's just great. He said, everybody should see this. And I said, well, thank you, Mr. President. I agree, blah, blah, blah. And I said, you know, I was so worried about the painting that I did because I don't know if I got her face right. You know, I sketched this out and then a good dear friend of mine, he went and he did it because I ran out of time. He took and finished the piece and made it as beautiful as it is. Mike Malm, he's a master artist. And I said, you know, we went back and forth. Is the face right? Blah, blah, blah. And he said, that's not AI. And I'm like, I don't even know how AI would paint a painting. No, it's not AI. And he's like, it is stunning. It's just stunning. And I said, well, you know, I was worried about, because I know how you feel about your mother. And then he said, you know, I always knew you were different. I've always known you were different. He said, but what people don't get is you're emotional. And I'm thinking to myself, I think he's calling me a crybaby. And he said, you're emotional. You get the emotional side of people. And I'm still not sure. I don't say anything. I'm just like, thank you. And I'm not sure if it's a slam or not. But he said yes. And then he's talked about his mom for a while. And then he went back to the special. Then I started asking him about Iran and Iraq and stuff. So, yes, he liked the painting. And it was the weirdest day. It was a weird hour. To be all of a sudden be walking through something, you know, the Smithsonian and the national parks have put together, and you're seeing you, it's like, what is happening? And then, oh, the president's trying to call. My life is weird. It's a good weird, but it is a weird thing. By the way, we have Tom Holman coming up in just a little bit. Tom Holman is our director of Homeland Security. And we're going to talk a little bit about what's happening with immigration. If you haven't seen this special, you really need to see it. You can go to glennbeck.com/torch. If you have your, if you're already our Torch subscriber, you can watch it, the Torch on the app or wherever. Or if you're not a subscriber, you can go to, torch250.com. And become a member and see the Golden Door. It is really, really good. We're getting a lot of people writing in saying, I never knew this stuff about history. There's so much. I'm the most blessed guy, I think, on the planet. Yesterday, I left here and I went to the National Archives. And I go into the archives. I want to take my kids in to see the Declaration of Independence. And there's somebody who's there going to give us a tour. And she said, they're waiting for you in the vault. And I'm like, they're waiting for what? She's like, they're waiting for you in the vault. We know you're such a history buff. We know you'd want to see some things that we have. So we pick some things out. And I'm like, okay. So they have 3 billion documents in that one building. 3 billion documents. They have 13 billion documents in the whole system, okay, just for the National Archives. And so I like, okay, so you picked out like 15 pieces. How did you pick? So I go up and they pull out of the vault the original Treaty of Versailles. That's the treaty that ends the Revolutionary War. And so we're talking about it and he's like, oh, you know what? You'd love this. Let me show you this. He pulls out something else and it is the letter that first is the oath that everybody had to swear to with George Washington that you did not have an alliance with the king, but Benedict Arnold's oath, then Benedict Arnold, George Washington writing that, you know, that son of a bitch betrayed us, that letter they pulled out, and then the letter from Benedict Arnold after everyone knows he's defected and tried to give them, you know, West Point, after he's a traitor and now he's with the English and he's like, by the way, my wife had nothing to do with it, which is a lie. She did. My wife had nothing to do with it. So I'd like you to return her to England with me. And I'm thinking, wow, really? You would like that, wouldn't you? And then he had the balls. I'm reading it yesterday and I'm looking at it and he says, and by the way, I also left a trunk of stuff back at my house. If you wouldn't mind just packing that up for me and shipping it to England. And I'm like, what balls does this guy have? And the curator, the guy who's in charge of the archives, he's standing there next to me and he just laughs. And I said, I'm sorry, but really, that guy's got balls. He said, no, I'm laughing because wasn't the prime minister, members of parliament from England, he said, were just here. And he said, I showed them this document. And he said, I was thinking, what balls on this guy to say those things? And he's like, I can't say that to members of parliament. I don't know what to say. So I'm like, what, you know, what? Boy, he's got some guts here, huh? And he's like, all I could think of is don't say balls. And he said, now the next time I show the letter, you're standing here and you're like, what balls on this guy? It's, I tell you, once you start to learn American history, it just won't stop. there are so many great stories about American history, and I hope that you start to become addicted. And one of the ways you can begin, easy step, is the Golden Door. It's the history of our immigration, and it's available now. glennbeck.com/torch. 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
5: What's the doomsday clock, Josh?
6: 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It's a graphic representation of how close humanity is to self-inflicted disaster.
5: They moved the second hand on the clock forward to 89 seconds to midnight, which means it's the closest that clock has ever been to midnight since they started.
6: In 1947, when the U.S. and Russia were starting the Cold War, there was 7 minutes to midnight. 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The furthest away it was from midnight was 1991, after the Soviet Union dissolved. 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
0: Yeah.
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0: So I have to tell you one story I learned at the National Archives about the Declaration of Independence. And you will not see this on any copies. It's only on the original. On the original, if you go to see it, look at the lower left-hand corner. You will see a man's handprint. This giant print of a hand. Okay. And they went back and they were trying to find out when that print was done. And they look in pictures and they can't see it until about 1924. It's not there in like 1919 or 1920 in a photo. And then the first time it appears is 1924. Well, between 20 and 24, it was at the State Department, just hanging out open. Okay. This is why you can't see and read any of the words, because it was just open to the open air. And they put it in the smoking room. So preservation's changed a little bit. So they put it in the smoking room and it's open and they think that somebody just came up to it and they were like, you know, smoking and drinking at the State Department, like, this document is great, and just put his hand on it. And now if you go to the National Archives, you see whoever that did that, you see their whole handprint on the lower left hand corner, the bottom corner of the Declaration of Independence. I hope that he was drunk enough so he, when he lifted his hand, he didn't see the print and go, oh, crap. Shh. Don't tell anybody it was me.
7: Glenn Beck is on. Join the community and stay in the know. 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
9: Good morning. It's 11 o'clock, 77 degrees at the lakeshore, 80 and mostly sunny in Grand Rapids. I'm James Gimmel, Wood Radio News. Multiple ships have come under attack in the Strait of Hormuz. Fox's Mike Tobin reports it began last night.
10: The Qatari natural gas tanker was hit by what's described now as an unknown projectile, but according to Reuters' report, is currently at risk of exploding. It is sitting in the Gulf of Oman just outside of the Strait of Hormuz and was hit by this unknown projectile. It's confirmed by the United Kingdom Maritime Trade Organization. The strike caused a fire on board. Reuters says that fire is near the engine room. No reports that anyone was hurt. The ship was defying the Iranian orders to follow their designated route and instead had been traveling the U.S.-backed Omani route. Warnings came over the radio, quote, "Our missiles and drones are ready to fire at you." The warnings were ignored. The Iranian news agency says two ships were fired upon. Kepler confirms a Saudi oil tanker was also struck.
9: Our top local story, Democratic U.S. Senate hopefuls Haley Stevens and Abdul El-Sayed meet tonight in Grand Rapids for a primetime debate. It's the first one-on-one clash since the state senator Mallory McMorrow dropped out of the race Sunday. The pivotal hour-long matchup starts at 7 p.m. at Wood TV. We'll carry it live on Wood Radio. El-Sayed and Stevens will be looking to win the Senate seat that incumbent Gary Peters will be retiring from at the end of the year. On Thursday night, Wood TV will host a three-way debate amongst the Republican candidates for governor at 7. We'll carry that one on Wood Radio as well. A grassroots group called Faith in Us is holding media events this morning in Grand Rapids, Lansing, and Detroit. Leaders from various religions are publicly announcing their support for voting rights. Pastor Shannon Jamal Hollimans is the pastor at First Congregational United Church of Christ in Lowell. She commented on President Trump's call on Republicans and Democrats to pass the Save America Act.
11: We definitely want to make sure they're American citizens, but all the statistics from the last few elections have shown that voter fraud is actually very low and that these efforts aren't actually pointed toward eliminating voter fraud.
9: And that Grand Rapids event is being held at the Fountain Street Church. In sports, the West Michigan Whitecaps open a six-game home series this afternoon against the Fort Wayne Tin Caps at 12:05.
4: Mostly sunny through this afternoon as highs warm to the upper 80s. We'll be mostly clear tonight with lows in the mid-60s. Another nice day for Wednesday, mostly sunny and warm with highs in the upper 80s. Tracking West Michigan's weather, I'm Storm Team 8 meteorologist Blake Harms.
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9: In the 2026 FIFA World Cup, Belgium ended the United States' run last night with a dominating 4-1 win. It was the fourth time in the past five World Cups that the U.S. has exited at this stage. The only exception was in 2018 when they did not qualify. Belgium will now play Spain in the quarterfinals. In the earlier game, it was Spain who topped Portugal on a late goal to win 1-0. Two games today, Argentina-Egypt at noon Eastern and Switzerland-Colombia at 4. And in baseball, the Kansas City Royals did something yesterday that is statistically rarer than a perfect game. They scored in every inning in their blowout win over Philly 15-1. They became the 21st team to do so in baseball history. There have been 27 perfect games. I'm Andy West with your iHeartRadio Sports Report.
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1: Welcome back in here to Clay and Buck. So we told you before, you've got this main Senate race, which is getting a lot of attention because, well, one, it's a competitive seat, but also you have a situation unfolding where, once again, the Democrats are caught backing a person in a way that seems like, I don't know, they have no ethics or morals and they don't care at all about anything but power. And that's not a good look for them. Maybe they don't care. They don't care. But Graham Plattner has responded. So to be fair to the facts of this case so far, or be fair rather to where the story stands so far, this is Graham Plattner as of yesterday. Play 7, please.
2: I wanted to directly address the troubling, serious, and false allegations against me. Any accusation of non-consensual behavior is categorically false. Regardless of the inaccuracy of the reporting, but mindful of the political reality it will inflict, we are taking the time to reflect on the best path forward for the state that I love, the people that I love, the movement I belong to, and the goal of defeating Susan Collins. Every one of you deserves to see that vision come to fruition and see Susan Collins defeated. And we will use every tool at our disposal to do so.
1: Clay, if this is the... There are rumors out there that there could be other hit pieces and other stories, I should say, not hit pieces. Well, depends on who you believe. Other stories out there that could be published that are very damaging about Graham Plattner. I think my sense of this is he says that this is a lie, that the allegation is false. If he were to leave the race now, it would be in some ways viewed as probably an admission. And even if it's not criminally speaking viewed that way, politically and for his reputation, it might be viewed that way. I think it would be. And so I don't think this is enough. He said he's going to reflect. So some people are saying they're preparing to withdraw from the race. I don't think this is going to push him out. What do you think?
3: I got so many thoughts on this. First of all, the fact that they waited till after the July 4th holiday to drop this attack story is evidence that they timed this to put immense pressure on him because he has to drop out by July 13th.
1: Yeah. They want him out for sure. We agree on that. They want him out for sure.
3: This is a Democrat hit. So are they just going to pay him off? Like, I think ultimately this just comes down to somebody rich inside of the Democrat Party saying, hey, we'll hire your wife and pay her $500,000 a year to work at a think tank, and we'll find some cushy job for you where you can go around and advocate on policy, and we'll pay you $500,000 a year to do that. This is what Democrats are really good at. They have all of this sort of think tank apparatus where they pay their people to go and bide their time. But if I were him, I agree with you. I wouldn't drop out. And I would actually forcefully come out and say, these attacks are being brought against me by the Democrat establishment. You all voted last month in Maine. These allegations were out there. They're not true. I'm not stepping down. That's what I would say if I were Graham Plattner. Because you step down, you're admitting they're true.
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6: Good afternoon. It's 12:30, 82 degrees at the Lakeshore, 84 and sunny in Grand Rapids. I'm James Gimmel, Wood Radio News. President Trump says he's not happy that European allies like Italy, Germany, and France have refused to help the United States in the Iran war. He says he probably wouldn't have attended the summit if it wasn't in Turkey.
7: Well, I was testing to see whether or not they'd be there, because I've long said that we help them, but I'm not sure that they'd be there for us. And Italy turned us down, and Germany turned us down, and France turned us down.
6: The summit kicked off today with the ongoing Russia-Ukraine war scheduled to be in sharp focus. Our top local story, the Kent County Prosecutor's Office has filed several charges against a 22-year-old man after a woman was beaten in Kentwood, put in a car, and then dragged across the parking lot in Walker. That happened on June 12th, and police from both departments have released more details today. They say the 21-year-old woman jumped out of a moving vehicle after the car left the gas station where she was dragged. She was taken to a hospital with several injuries. Police say she had been assaulted earlier in the evening in Kentwood. Police spotted the car in Walker and gave chase. They say Elijah Sainville got out of the car at some point, took off running. He was tracked down with the help of a drone and arrested. Sainville's being charged with unlawful imprisonment, assault with intent to do great bodily harm, fleeing from police, and assaulting, resisting, and obstructing. The two remaining Democratic candidates for Michigan's open U.S. Senate seat will participate in a debate tonight in the Wood TV 8 studios. We'll air it live on Wood Radio starting at 7. Former public health official Abdul El Sayed and Congresswoman Haley Stevens will participate in the one-hour debate. They're seeking to replace retiring Democratic Senator Gary Peters. That station's political reporter on TV 8, Rick Galvin, will moderate the debate. On Thursday, three GOP candidates for governor will square off in a similar debate on Wood TV. Police say a former Northview High School teacher told them he thought two students were 18 years old when he supposedly manipulated a photo to make them appear nude. Wood TV reports 27-year-old Joshua Ballhorn pleaded no contest Monday to several counts.
8: Mostly sunny through this afternoon as highs warm to the upper 80s. We'll be mostly clear tonight with lows in the mid-60s. Another nice day for Wednesday, mostly sunny and warm with highs in the upper 80s.
4: 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Team USA advances. Heat wave on the East Coast.
9: Please set your thermostats to 78 degrees.
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0: that has been allowed to develop.
1: There's been more hate about Charlie on the left overall, to be sure, after his assassination. But crazier things are said about the assassination on the right.
0: Yes, that's a good. That's a good.
1: Unacceptable.
0: Yeah,
1: unacceptable. And you know, look, I also say this: people, if you have an audience, the audience is actually the accountability measure. The audience actually has to demand more from a person. You know, people say, why don't you guys get more involved in all this stuff? We're not going to be able to convince anyone to stop saying crazy things if they think saying crazy things gets them what they want. It's up to the people that believe, you know, it's essentially up to in this context, the cult followers, if you will. They got to leave the cult, or they got to demand more from the leader, at least. All right. 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
8: What's happening, fellow sports fans? It's Andy West. Let's look back on this day in sports history, July 7th. We will start today back in 1964, where the National League beat the American League 7-4 in the All-Star Game on Johnny Callison's two-out, three-run homer off Dick Raddatz in the bottom of the ninth inning at New York Shea Stadium. The win pulled the National League even with the American League, 17 wins, 17 losses, one tie, for the first time since the series began. Jumping ahead today in 1978 at the Wimbledon Women's Tennis Final, Martina Navratilova wins her first Grand Slam singles title, beating Chris Everett 2-6, 6-4, 7-5. This was Navratilova's first of 18 Grand Slam singles titles and a record 9 Wimbledon singles titles. And staying right there at Wimbledon, today in 2013, Andy Murray becomes the first British man in 77 years to win the Wimbledon title, beating Novak Djokovic 6-4, 7-5, 6-4 in the final. The last British man to win the Wimbledon title before was Fred Perry in 1936.
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6: 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Who were they? What made them so notorious? How did the internet, or sometimes the algorithm, choose them? And what does a person do when they're suddenly confronted with more attention than the human psyche can handle? Take The Dress, a story that went uber viral in early 2015 in spite of being, well, kind of a boring optical illusion. A mother of the bride in Scotland took a picture of a dress she was thinking about wearing to her daughter's wedding. But she saw the dress as blue with black lace, and her daughter saw it as white with gold lace. One BuzzFeed post later, every single person on the internet was talking about the dress. But to me, the dress is a story about the last couple of months when the internet was still sort of fun. It was shortly before the stories that spread across the internet stopped being driven by exploited millennials with useless arts degrees and started being decided by algorithms hell-bent on growing internet usership at all costs. 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With the team at Cool Zone Media, we're taking these characters' 16th minute of fame to see what their moment meant to them and what it says about us.
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8: Welcome back in, Clay and Buck. We're following the World Cup in real time, Argentina playing against Egypt down. I believe that game's taking place just down the road from you in Miami at the Hard Rock Stadium, Buck. Argentina is losing. Would be a huge upset. Egypt just had a goal taken away. We have Trucker Dan quickly here. You wanted to weigh in from Iowa. Fire away.
9: Hi, guys. Thank you for taking my call. I appreciate it. And it's Trucker Don. Greg got it right again. You guys misread. But anyway, the reason I called is the World Cup, the proof that we needed to see that if President Trump ever cured cancer, the liberals would root for cancer, is this, because the president weighed in and got our striker back for the World Cup. And liberals were insane and all voting for Belgium to beat the U.S. in this game. In fact, a Fox Sports broadcaster last night was cheering on Belgium and, you know, just it was ridiculous.
8: I don't know about that. Thank you for the call. We'll talk more, take more calls. But I know the Fox Sports guys pretty well. Some of them are foreign, but the U.S. guys were definitely pro-U.S. Prudent business owners do responsible things like buying business insurance. 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
11: Good afternoon. It's 1:30, 88 degrees at the Lakeshore, 92 and sunny in Grand Rapids. I'm James Kimmel, Wood Radio News. A federal official is predicting prices and inflation will be cooling in the coming months, but he's not suggesting any changes in interest rates.
12: Right now, my view is the monetary policy is well positioned.
13: New York Federal Reserve President John Williams tells Edward Lawrence of Fox Business he sees the economy holding up.
12: We're seeing steady growth with GDP growth around 2%. I feel that's around the trend growth rate. We saw that last year. We're seeing that in the first half of this year.
13: He sees inflation improving.
12: So today, headline inflation on the PCE index is around 4%. I expect that to come down, you know, each of the next several months as energy prices come down. And also, as those energy prices come down, we'll see that show up also in core inflation.
13: Jenny Coselda, Fox News.
11: Our top local story, a 22-year-old man is facing multiple charges after police say he violently assaulted a woman, forced her into a car, and dragged her across a Walker parking lot. Police say the ordeal actually began on June 12th in Kentwood, where officers say the victim was brutally beaten. She was later forced into a vehicle. When the car stopped at a Walker gas station, the 21-year-old woman managed to jump out of the moving vehicle and run for help. She was taken to a hospital with severe injuries. Walker police later spotted the car, gave chase. When that vehicle stopped, the suspect, whom they identified as Elijah Sainville, took off running. He was tracked down and arrested with the help of a drone. Democratic contenders Haley Stevens and Abdul El Sayed will face off tonight in a pivotal U.S. Senate debate in Grand Rapids that will take place in the Wood TV 8 studios from 7 to 8. Stevens spoke to reporters today about her campaign.
14: Everything I do and everything I have done has been squarely focused on the people of Michigan and what they need. This is why I worked in the administration of Barack Obama as the chief of staff on the U.S. Auto Rescue.
11: Visitors will have limited access to the Grand Haven South Pier as stabilization work is completed. That work begins Thursday and runs through the 13th. The Army Corps says they will be placing hundreds of tons of stones at the end of the pier to stabilize it and provide additional protection from erosion. In sports, West Michigan Whitecaps lead right now 2-0 against Fort Wayne. They're playing at home. It's just entered the seventh inning at the World Cup. Argentina playing Egypt right now. Egypt leads 1-0 in the second half. Switzerland takes on Colombia at 4 o'clock.
15: Mostly sunny through this afternoon as highs warm to the upper 80s. We'll be mostly clear tonight with lows in the mid-60s. Another nice day for Wednesday, mostly sunny and warm with highs in the upper 80s. Tracking West Michigan's weather, I'm Storm Teammate Meteorologist Blake Harms.
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16: 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As Attorney General, Mike Cox beat them all. 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As governor, Mike Cox will take the fight to radical big government liberals by eliminating the income tax, dozing state government, rooting out waste, fraud, and abuse, and getting prices down. He beat them before. He'll do it again. Marine, homicide prosecutor, attorney general. 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
20: Welcome back here to Clay and Buck. Some of you want to talk about the Charlie Kirk trial and the situation around that. So let's do it. Let's have a conversation here. Charles in Columbus, Georgia. What's going on, Charles?
21: Yeah, with the Charlie Kirk conspiracy nonsense, I'm seeing a morph of two kind of dangerous phenomena here. One, you've got the actual nonsensical conspiracies, 9/11 truthers, Sandy Hook was the government put on, Obama was born in Kenya. So you got those knuckleheads. And then you get real conspiracy. Fauci says you got to wear two masks and get a shot that doesn't work. Joe Biden doesn't actually have dementia, and Hunter Biden's laptop is Russia disinformation. So you morph all that together, and then you've got the internet that can rapidly share through social media lies, AI-generated pictures. We now have a significant portion of the population can't do critical thinking and doesn't know up from down anymore.
8: I agree with all of that.
20: Yeah.
8: I think all that you just said is 100% true. And look, because some things are you're lied to doesn't mean you're lied to about everything. I think that's a tough thing for a lot of people. That's why I said COVID has, I think, fueled much of conspiratorial culture because we were lied to about so much. I think you also then add in the Hunter Biden laptop, all of those things. I get it. And Buck and I have been, for the last 5 years, pretty public on this show when we think, hey, there's strong evidence, we should look at this. I'm telling you guys, I have done and been involved in criminal defense work before. All of the evidence I am seeing, Tyler Robinson, there is way more evidence that he committed this murder than there is the average person being convicted of murder in the United States. Tons of video evidence. Tons of ballistics evidence. This is, I think, clearly beyond a reasonable doubt that he is guilty. I hope that this trial is widely covered and you guys go watch and see all of the evidence coming out. But again, sometimes you just have to be rational, I think, and take a step back and say, okay, do you think that Donald Trump Jr. is lying to you? Do you think that Erica Kirk is lying to you? Do you think that Charlie Kirk's parents are lying to you?
20: Can I also and also to can get I ask
8: an
20: why?
8: Innocent man guilty? Yes, that's I think why, that's 100% no, but you know, yeah.
20: Your question is important. What reason would those people have to go along with this? How could you make someone go along with this? What would the pressure point be that you could exercise on so many people simultaneously, none of whom would say I'm being coerced, I'm under duress. They would all, these conspiracies, my friends, they all fall apart the moment that you start to ask anybody putting them forward, how could you even do all of this? How could you, have this situation happening? And like I said, for people who want to bring up the other conspiracy, when Fauci said masks don't work in an email, and then 3 months later he was saying, actually, they're super important, we need to wear masks, a lot of us were saying, he's lying to you. And also, we're presenting Fauci, you with why he's lying to you. That's 100%. That's not one Fauci person had, saying it.
8: To your point, Buck, Fauci had a direct incentive to lie. He helped to fund gain-of-function research in China. And if it were to come out and he were to be held accountable for that, he would potentially face dire consequences. He has not, because he helped to cover his tracks. I think your point you're asking is really important. So if you want to argue Erica Kirk is not being honest and Charlie Kirk's own parents are not being honest, first of all, I would say to you, think about your own life. What would it take if a loved one of yours, if your son or daughter were murdered, what would it take for you to argue that someone who had, that was innocent had actually committed that crime. Most of you would say there's nothing that could occur that would make me do that. If it were your spouse who was murdered in cold blood, what would you need to have occur for you to lie about who did it? So just starting there. And then the next one is that people say, oh, well, they're afraid. They're trying to protect their own families. They're afraid they'll be killed next. Okay, why would Donald Trump Jr. do it? His dad's the president of the United States. Right now, he is the son of the most powerful person in the world. Why would Donald Trump Jr. lie about who killed Charlie Kirk? I give him credit for being there. I think this is important to punch back against the conspiracists. But again, to your point, Buck, I think it's a really important one. Most conspiracies, the conspirators benefit. There are consequences if they are held accountable for their actions. Fauci clearly lied because he had engaged in behavior that would have held him accountable for COVID escaping a Chinese lab.
20: Yeah, show me the incentive and I'll show you the result, or I'll show you what's real, right? Show me who benefits. Qui bono, I believe, is the old Latin, right? Who benefits from this?
8: Yes.
20: And the stories you hear about it make simply just no sense at all. And so I just ask everyone to please be as discerning as you can about these things, and, you know, watch the trial, watch the facts. The jury is going to come to a verdict. And I mean, but I do think that there are a lot of people, unfortunately, who believe that even if this guy were to say on the stand, you know what, I did it, I'm guilty, they would still say, well, he was forced to say it.
8: Yeah.
20: So, you know, this is one of the ways that when I am asked, how do you argue with a leftist? How do you debate a leftist who's really dug in on an issue, usually like a policy issue, something like that? And one of the things that I like to try as a tactic is, okay, well, what would be true? If what were true, would it make you change your mind? And what you'll find with a lot of them is that there's nothing that could be true that would make them change their mind. You know, if we're like a climate change extremist, for example, you know, okay, what if all of these scientists that you always just refer to as like this collective, what if the climate scientists came out and said, you know, our data is actually off on this one, it's not as bad as we thought? No, they'll say, well, that can't be true, or that won't be true, or there's no way. Say, well, so you're not actually basing it on data, you're basing it on what your emotional reaction is to what you insist the data will be. And yeah.
8: No, I love all this. I think it's a really building on what you're saying. What percentage of people in America are willing to change their mind on a subject? This is where you really get, because
20: change your mind. Well, what percentage will admit that they were wrong?
8: Also,
20: what percent of people? I think a huge thing with Democrats, to bring it into our political framework here, is a lot of people don't want to accept that they have been bamboozled. Essentially, that they have accepted things, or they have been a part of things that are wrong, that are destructive, and that are that undermine the society all around us, that make life worse for everyone, because they really believed the stuff about how they're going to make life better for everybody. You know, they really believed that if we just didn't lock anybody up, there'd be less crime, for example.
8: All of these things are true, Buck. I was, you know, I traveled this past week quite a lot. The number of people wearing masks 5 years, 6 years, what are we sitting at since COVID, 6 years? Those people are never going to admit that masks had no impact, because if they did, they would have to say to themselves, I gave away 5 or 6 years of my life for nothing. And I would submit to you, and this is something that I try to instill in my kids, and look at the facts, look at the evidence, and be willing to admit you're wrong, be willing to change your opinion. I would submit to you that the most successful people in the country are willing to change their minds, because if you stay committed to something that the data doesn't reflect is accurate, eventually you're going to go off into crazy town. And I think a lot of these people, candidly, who think that Charlie Kirk was killed by someone other than this guy, I think they've gone into crazy town.
20: Andy in Massachusetts, you want to talk to us? You want to talk to us about this, Andy? What's up?
0: I guess it's Andy from Crazy Town. I don't believe the official story at all.
8: Based
20: okay,
8: on what?
20: let's go through this piece by piece. What do you not believe?
0: I thought it was very suspicious that immediately they destroyed the crime scene. They dug it up, and I mean, they were ripping out the soil underneath where he was shot. Like, what was it, within like 24 to 48 hours? I don't believe that a 30-06 at 200 yards was stopped by a human spinal cord. I don't care how muscular you say his neck was. I mean, he was a fit guy, but even Brock Lesnar, you could make a model of his neck and shoot it 100
8: okay,
0: times.
8: Okay, so you think someone other than
0: times.
8: who killed Charlotte? You don't believe the video. You don't believe the evidence. Like, you don't believe this guy walking around that they have video of limping up the stairs. Fingerprints all over the gun.
0: Other things too is I immediately after the shot was fired, they have video of him sprinting across the roof. Yeah,
8: they are able to see from a distance. So okay, who in your mind, who killed Charlie Kirk?
0: I don't want to get into alternative theories. I'm telling you, I don't think this is an open and closed case here.
8: Okay, why do you think? Like, let's just say Erica Kirk is his widow. His parents are in the courtroom. You think that they either are in on it or they are being lied to about who actually killed Charlie Kirk?
0: I can't speak to that. I don't know them at all. Never met them. You know, I'm
8: right? But
0: I don't.
8: Are you married?
0: Kind
8: of. That's a heck of an answer. If your spouse were killed, do you have kids?
0: Yes.
8: Okay, let's go to kids then, because if one of your kids was killed, like Charlie Kirk's parents are there, what would it take for you to show up in court, just put this into your own life, and be going to this trial and be wanting the person to be held accountable? What would it take for you to, I mean, is there anything on earth that could make you not pursue your child's killer to the utmost of your ability?
0: No, but I mean, that's not what I'm getting at here. I mean, it's like, if somebody told me they shot my son and his neck stopped to 30-06, I would say, no, there's something else going on here.
20: Okay,
0: I don't,
20: when you
0: I'm
20: say, we're a couple things here. I do a lot of shooting. When you say stop to 30-06, you're talking about, you're saying the bullet lodged in his neck and didn't fully exit with the wound. Is that what you mean? If it didn't stop it like a bulletproof vest, obviously Charlie's dead.
0: Yeah.
20: You're saying that
0: and
20: it lodged in his neck.
0: The other thing too is that when I saw it, I actually heard it from you guys, and I went on, you know, the phone immediately.
20: Yeah.
0: And I started to look at, I saw the gruesome videos, and
20: I understand
0: who, you know, shoots. That was a very strange gunshot wound. There was no mist. You know what I mean? It was just like,
20: hold on a second. Let me ask you respectfully, to the degree that I can be, what do you know about gunshot wounds? And what do you know about ballistics? And now, hold on. The people that are investigating this for the state of Utah and also the FBI and the forensics lab, do you think they know more than you about this? ATF is actually doing it. And then also, if they know more than you and you don't know anything, when you say you don't trust the ATF, you think they're framing somebody for Charlie's murder? I mean, really?
0: I'm not getting
20: why would they do that? So you just don't want to believe that it was that this is the guy for some reason. You don't want to believe this is the guy. All right. I mean, I appreciate you calling. Hey, you don't think it's the guy, or you do think it's the guy?
0: I don't think it was him. I don't think he could have broke down the rifle that fast and ran across.
8: Okay,
0: the
8: okay. So let me just
20: who
8: ask.
20: Who convinced you? Hold on. Who convinced you?
0: Like, where was the
20: who
0: box?
20: Can? Okay, hold on. Who convinced you that it's not him?
0: The evidence that they're trying to shove down our throat.
20: There wasn't a person who convinced you. You're like, there wasn't someone's analysis of this. You're just saying you came to this on your own?
0: As soon as they said he was shot at from 200 yards with a 30-06 and it didn't go through his neck, I started looking at it. And yeah, I've heard 100 different theories on it. And I mean, I can't believe the one that this kid ran up there, shot him within like a split second, had the barrel you know, you need a barrel wrench to take apart that Mauser.
8: Okay, so who do you think? Okay, so let me just step back because
0: got it into a bag.
8: Okay, you've got your theory. Who killed Charlie Kirk in your mind? Like, what entity, in order for this to occur, what you are saying, right, there would have to be a vast conspiracy that would incorporate not only one agency, right, FBI, the ATF, the local
20: state police in Utah, yes.
8: Hundreds of people investigating this case, probably the most investigated case murder in the history of the
20: state. President Trump, who was a personal friend of Charlie's, he apparently is going to just go along with all this.
8: Cash Patel, all of those hundreds of people had to decide that they were going to pick this random guy and say he did it to protect who?
0: I'm not getting into alternative theory.
20: Okay. All right, I appreciate. Thank you for calling in. I hope this is a useful exercise for some people to hear. All right, this is National Grilling Month. 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
8: Welcome back in. Closing up the hour here. We'll continue to take your calls. And again, we're talking about the Tyler Robinson trial evidence that is coming out day two of that hearing. We've also got the Graham Plattner drama. U.S. men have collapsed, and Argentina, no longer necessary to cry for Argentina, Buck. While we were doing that last segment, they have tied Egypt 2-2 in one of the continued scintillating games in the World Cup. Messi with a goal, the greatest of all soccer players. Sorry, Ronaldo fans. And right now, Argentina is trying to win it in regulation. So we'll see what happens there. Final hour coming up. You can take more of your calls if you are a conspiracy theorist and believe that, in fact, Tyler Robinson did not commit this assassination of Charlie Kirk. But I do not think there is very much evidence that is very good for him. And I'm saying that as someone who is sometimes represented people in the world of criminal defense who have been charged with very serious crimes. And I suspect that that jury is going to convict him. But I would encourage you to go look at all the evidence yourself. Also, when we come back, I'll dive into to a little bit more on the Graham Plattner drama as Bernie Sanders has broken his silence. And maybe we will try and come up with some more bright, shiny, positive things to say about the U.S.
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13: Good afternoon. It's 2 o'clock, 82 degrees at the Lakeshore, 87 and partly cloudy in Grand Rapids. I'm James Gimmel, Wood Radio News. A police agent says the man accused of killing Charlie Kirk in Utah had interacted with members of Turning Point USA just hours before Kirk was killed. During an evidentiary hearing, David Hull described how someone believed to be Tyler Robinson was seen on surveillance video.
14: He heads out of the parking garage on foot into the campus and actually goes to the quad area of the campus. At that time, he makes contact with some representatives from TPUSA.
13: Our top local story, the two remaining Democratic candidates for Michigan's open U.S. Senate seat will participate in a debate tonight in the Wood TV 8 studios. We'll air it live on Wood Radio starting at 7. Former public health official Abdul El Sayed and Congresswoman Haley Stevens will participate in the one-hour debate. They're seeking to replace retiring Democratic Senator Gary Peters. On Thursday, three GOP candidates for governor will square off in a similar debate. That will be on Wood TV at 7, and we'll carry it on Wood Radio as well. With nearly 700 cases of a stomach parasite recently reported around the state, the clock is ticking to find the source of a foodborne illness, Ryan Recker reports.
15: It's a multi-state effort to figure out why so many people are picking up cyclosporiasis. It's an illness related to fresh produce. Dr. Natasha Bagdasarian, chief medical executive for the state of Michigan, said they're tracking every case.
16: We are in close communication with them. We've been talking both to our federal partners at the CDC and other federal agencies, but we're also talking directly to states. We have relationships with all of the states in this Midwest region, and we stay in very close contact with them.
13: A woman is being called a hero after a CPR skill saved a two-year-old over the weekend. A mother pulled her child from the water at Versluis Park on Sunday, and the toddler was unconscious and not breathing. Marisa Mojica telling Wood TV she froze at first, but then took the baby out of the mother's hands and started mouth-to-mouth resuscitation.
17: Honestly, I just thought about my kids. I would want somebody to do it for me.
13: Although the United States was knocked out of the World Cup tournament last night with a 4-1 loss to Belgium, the show must go on, and it will July 19th with a FIFA World Cup watch party at Acrisure Amphitheater. That will be the championship match. At the World Cup right now, Argentina playing Egypt. Egypt was up 2-0, but now it's 2-1 in the second half. The Whitecaps leading Fort Wayne this hour, 2-0 in the seventh inning.
18: Mostly sunny through this afternoon as highs warm to the upper 80s. We'll be mostly clear tonight with lows in the mid-60s. Another nice day for Wednesday, mostly sunny and warm with highs in the upper 80s. Tracking West Michigan's weather, I'm SWRM teammate meteorologist Blake Harms.
13: 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Depend on.
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9: White victim, female, pretty, wealthy.
8: A white woman's murder shocks the city. A black man from the projects comes forward with information about the case.
10: He says the police are his friends.
8: But out of nowhere, he goes from star witness to prime suspect.
10: 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They turn on him.
8: 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Lee Harris is sentenced to 90 years.
11: I get 90 years for killing somebody I have never seen.
8: Behind bars, Lee finds an unlikely ally in his cellie, Robert. The pair are like chalk and cheese. There's no way their paths would ever cross on the outside. But as a fellow inmate, Robert sees through the lies and vows to do the unthinkable. Clear Lee's name.
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16: Welcome back in here to Clay and Buck. It has been pretty remarkable to see some of the walk back from different members of the Democrat establishment, as well as journalists, members of the press corps, etc., who all of a sudden are like, oh, it turns out the Nazi tattoo guy were all kinds of red flags in front of him. It turns out I shouldn't have endorsed him. And I would now like to rescind my endorsement of this guy. Let me just say, a big part of this, Clay, I think a big subtext in all of this going on with this Senate race in Maine is

0: Democrats have a real problem with seeming like they can find a white guy from the working class anywhere in the country to run for office, who seems like a normal guy, a bro, if you will. And this was the closest thing that they could come up with. And so they were really putting him in like this special category of, hey, we need more. We need guys who wear trucker hats and not ironically and live in Brooklyn. Like, we need guys who actually drive trucks. You know, we need something like that. And I think that they kind of cast him and then they realized that they were stuck with him. And now they're starting to feel like maybe it wasn't worth the juice, wasn't worth the squeeze.
1: Well, I think what it represents is there are no normal men in the Democrat Party. There are people like James Tallarico and Tim Walz, who I would say are on the effeminate masculine scale. They are more effeminate than they are masculine. And then you've got guys like Graham Plattner who are psychotic. And I mean, again, in that New York Times story, and it was maybe the most staggering part of the New York Times story last month, Buck, was he said if someone tried to rob him, that he would rape the robber, but not in a gay way, just to establish dominance. And the campaign admitted that he said it. Buck, have you ever heard a guy say, ever, like, even in any way, like, hey, I'm going to rape another guy, but not in a gay way, just to establish dominance? Maybe they say that in prisons. I don't know. I've never heard, like, they just can't find a normal dude, right? They either go crazy, borderline felon, who's psychotic, or they have super effeminate Tallaricos and Tim Walzes. They can't just have normal dudes.
0: There is in fact a space in masculinity, yes, between sociopath who should be in prison and has clear issues and like jazz hands.
1: Yes.
0: You know what I'm saying?
1: The big, there's like, that's where most guys are.
0: Yeah. There is a space there. You know, it's not necessarily you're either Hannibal Lecter or you are,
1: Pee Wee Herman.
0: Yeah, exactly. That's good. That gets it done. So,
1: Since Israel became a nation back in 1948, they've known they could rely on the good people in the United States to help them. As allies go, Israel stood by the United States through thick and thin. Even though we're thousands of miles apart geography-wise, we're much closer in how we see the world. 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
5: Good afternoon. It's 2:30, 84 degrees at the lakeshore, 85 and partly cloudy in Grand Rapids. I'm James Kimmel, Wood Radio News. Day two of preliminary hearings underway to decide whether there's enough evidence to try Tyler Robinson for the shooting death of Charlie Kirk. The hearing's taking place in Utah. Robinson allegedly killed the conservative activist last September. During the hearing, lead defense attorney Catherine Nestor questioned Utah State Bureau of Investigation agent David Hull about Robinson's decision to surrender himself to police.
6: Isn't it fair to say that As of the moment that Tyler Robinson voluntarily surrendered to authorities in Washington County, as of that moment, you all did not know who the shooter was. Is that right?
7: We had identified a person of interest, but we did not specifically know who the shooter was.
5: Starting Sunday, the cost of mailing a standard letter will cost you more. The U.S. Postal Service is implementing a 4-cent increase on the first-class Mail Forever stamp, raising the price from 78 cents to 82. Our top local story, Marshawn Nealon was born in Grand Rapids in 2001 and played football at Godwin Heights, Western Michigan University, and later the Dallas Cowboys. He died by suicide from a gunshot wound last November following a police chase. Now Boston University says he's been posthumously diagnosed with stage 1 CTE. That's a progressive brain disease linked to repeated trauma to the head. Democratic U.S. Senate hopefuls Haley Stevens and Abdul El-Sayed meet tonight in Grand Rapids for a debate. It's their first one-on-one encounter since State Senator Mallory McMorrow dropped out of the race Sunday. The pivotal hour-long matchup starts at 7 p.m. at Wood TV. We'll carry it right here on Wood Radio. El-Sayed and Stevens will be looking to win the Senate seat that incumbent Gary Peters will be retiring from at the end of the year. The Grand Haven Department of Public Safety trying to take proactive steps to prevent future large gatherings from getting out of control like the one over the weekend, the 4th of July. There was general rowdiness, drinking, fighting. City police arrested one person. They also shut down the South Pier on Lake Michigan at 1 p.m. that day. Police Chief Nicole Hudson telling Wood Radio News a snow fence was set up as a barrier.
8: We work really closely with our conservation officers to make sure that when we do close the either the pier or the state park, we do it in an orderly fashion.
5: In sports, West Michigan Whitecaps beat Fort Wayne this afternoon 3-0 at the World Cup. Argentina rallied to defeat Egypt 3-2.
9: Mostly sunny through this afternoon as highs warm to the upper 80s. We'll be mostly clear tonight with lows in the mid-60s. Another nice day for Wednesday, mostly sunny and warm with highs in the upper 80s. Tracking West Michigan's weather, I'm SRM teammate meteorologist Blake Harms.
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1: Rolling through the Tuesday edition of the program. We got some callers. We'll get to you. We got some great talkbacks as well. But I did want to play this because everybody right now who is lining up and claiming, oh, how could we have known anything about Graham Plattner? They all knew that this was out there. And they even questioned Graham Plattner about was there more that might come out, including Buck's favorite television show, Mika and Joe Scarborough on Morning Joe, Cut 10. Sorry, Cut 9.
21: Can you...
22: I can just tell you, there is nothing out there that is going to be... will run counter to any of the stories that I've talked about openly this entire campaign. And I know everyone continues to be like, oh, what else is coming?
21: Okay, so you say there's nothing out there that could be concerning. And this may seem a little bit rich.
22: There's nothing out there. I just want to make this clear. There's nothing out there that's actually concerning. People will make everything seem very concerning because that's mm-hmm. what people do in politics.
1: Oh, nothing out there very concerning, except a few rape allegations. Happens. Who among us hasn't been accused of rape? Buck, this also ties in cut eight. We were talking about the normal male universe, which is between jazz hands and rape allegations. Here is Graham Plattner saying that he represents, this is 1 month ago on NPR, saying that he represents healthy masculinity. Cut eight.
0: You represent masculinity in certain ways. The Democrats have trouble connecting with male voters. What describe the masculinity that you represent?
22: I think it's just a healthy form of it, which is, yeah, look, I mean, I lift weights. I shoot guns. My background is obviously in the military. I work outside. Most of my hobbies are things that people tend to associate with, like, manly stuff, I guess. The exact same time I go to therapy. I have a very open sort of dialogue and emotional relationship with my wife. I work incredibly hard to put myself in places where I share space with folks.
2: Okay, so this is exactly
1: yes.
2: what I was saying a few minutes ago, Clay, which is this is why this guy not only became their nominee, but was they were so desperate to give him a pass, even though basic oppo research must have turned this, because they'll do that on their own side, too, to know what they're working with, must have turned this stuff up very early on. And yeah, it's because they do not have, this is the demographic nationally and certainly in Maine as well, specifically in Maine, that Democrats are weakest with, which is white guys who don't sit in a comfy, air-conditioned office, you know, 9-10 hours a day, who shoot guns. I mean, he says, you know, lift weights. He's got kind of a handlebar mustache, too, so I guess that goes yeah. to... Is it a handlebar? Is that what we would call it? I think, right? Yeah. It's some form of mustache. And, yeah, that's, they found this guy. And I think they realized, like, the Tallarico thing to me is just more for comedy value now than comedy value than anything else. I mean, Texans, you got to show up. You know, you never know. All that applies, but the guy's just absurd for the state yes. of Texas. This guy, if Democrats were casting who they wanted to be their head fake candidate in Maine, the party that, you know, wants to trans the kids and have the open borders and all this stuff, they actually want to present themselves in Maine as the party of Graham Plattner still. And that's yes. why this whole thing has turned into such a train wreck for them.
1: Yeah, and I also think it's a great example of sometimes you know what you need, but you lack the skills to find the person who has the knowledge that you need. Let me give you an example, Buck. If you told me, hey, Clay, you have to watch mechanics in a car shop and you have to pick who the best mechanic is, I don't have the skill to know how to fix cars to be able to tell you if I have five mechanics in front of me, which of those mechanics is the best? My car's broken down. I know that I need to get it fixed. I don't have the skill set when I'm getting talked to about how to get my car fixed. I don't know enough about cars to be able to pick the best mechanic. Democrats know that their party is broken with men, but they so lack the ability to connect with normal men that they can't actually pick someone who is the solution to the problem that they know they have. Right? That's how you get Tim Walz. Oh, well, he wears Carhartt. Oh, well, he wears boots. Oh, he was a former coach. Remember, they tried to introduce him as Coach Walz. They didn't even call him governor. He's just like Eric Taylor on Friday Night Lights. We're going to win football fans. And then people start watching him do the jazz hands and the kicks and everything else, and they say, this dude is not normal. He's not a normal guy. Same thing now with Plattner. Same thing with Tallarico.
2: And the issue is, for guys who are the archetype of what Plattner was trying to represent and connect with, what the heck would you have in common with the Democrat Party of 2026? mean, what really, you know, because there are these things. There are people who, for example, maybe they're in a, like a machinist union or something, and they, okay, there are exceptions. I get that. But if you look at the run-of-the-mill white guy American voter, what does he want to do with the Democrat Party these days? How is the Democrat Party, here even more so, how is the Democrat Party trying to cater to his interests in any meaningful way when they let in 10 million plus illegals in 4 years of Biden, all the affirmative action stuff, all the boss lady women's empowerment stuff? I mean, you go down this whole list. Democrats have a plan of what they want to give to everybody at some level, except white guys who work outside sometimes and maybe lift weights, shoot guns, and have facial hair. I mean, that's the demographic that they don't have.
1: Here's the challenge that they've got, Buck, building on where they are right now. I think not only have they lost a lot of white guys, increasingly, they are having trouble speaking to Hispanic, Asian, and black guys. The Democrat Party has a colossal issue with men in general. Now, this is why I think your theory back in the day before he came out and said that he'd be okay with his 12-year-old kid or whatever it was, transing himself, Wes Moore was supposed to be the normal guy. I think so far he has not on the national stage been able to answer questions because the Democrat Party is so crazy that even a normal guy, and I do think Wes Moore, as Democrats go, may be a normal guy. Even a normal guy has to answer questions about Democrat Party insanity, which makes him abnormal and disconnected from the average male. Because I got to be honest with you. There is not a single man listening to us right now, and I don't even think Wes Moore believed the answer he gave, who is asked, what would you say if your 12-year-old son decided he wanted to be a girl? I think every man listening to us right now, most women, but certainly every man, would say, yeah, we're not doing that. You're 12. Let's go through puberty. When you're over 18, you can make lifestyle choices that may be different. No man is saying, hey, let's talk about chopping your penis off. You're a girl. Let's just chop your penis off. Let's pump you full of estrogen. Like, Wes Moore doesn't even believe that. But Democrat Party orthodoxy is so crazy on some of these issues that you're having to have guys say, I'm okay with a boy competing in girl sports. You're not, but the barrier, even if you are a normal guy, the barrier to what you have to say is so far disconnected from normal masculinity that they are destroying any ability to connect.
2: The Democrat Party now basically has a litmus test for exactly the things that you just laid out that eliminates the people who fail the test are run-of-the-mill, normal, everyday
1: normal dudes.
2: American dudes. That's who the bros out there. That's who they have such a disconnect with. They're aware of that. They know that. I mean, just because demographically the data shows it and it's a threat to their power. But this is also leading them to make decisions like this where all they want is authenticity and they are inherently inauthentic about it because you can't really be Graham Plattner and be a Democrat as they want him to be, right? I mean, there's no way if you push this guy on some of these issues, he's going to say the things that he would need to say in order for MS Now to be happy with him and other oyster farmers to be happy with him. There's going to be a problem there.
1: This is such the cultural problem that Democrats have. And Buck, this is why Kamala Harris is going to be the nominee in 2028. Because men are not showing up to vote in big numbers in the Democrat primary. You know who is? Black women. And then she's going to show up when she's the nominee, Buck, and she's going to try to pick another bland white guy. And I think it'll be somebody like Andy Beshear.
2: You know who's surging right now in your favorite markets where the gambling occurs?
1: Yes.
2: AOC is having a moment right now. I think it's because Gavin Newsom's had a rough week.
1: Yep.
2: But AOC is increasingly talked about, not as a, I've always thought she was the vice president, nominee. I've always thought she was going to be the night, but people are saying now she could be top of the ticket.
1: I don't think, and I could be wrong on this, but that makes sense to me because the AOC rise really, to me, is partly about kneecapping Kamala Harris because she could have some of the same appeal to minority women as Kamala Harris. You know, all of the criticisms that we have about Kamala Harris, that she can't sit for an interview, that she's an empty vessel, I actually think AOC is a dumber version of Kamala. She's sophisticated on social media, but in terms of being able to actually answer complicated questions, I think AOC is not as intelligent as Kamala.
2: No, I disagree.
1: I think so.
2: I think you're way off on this one. I think AOC has got about 5 IQ points on Kamala. She's smarter than Kamala.
1: Whatever you think of Kamala, she passed the bar. What has AOC ever done? She was a bartender. I know she went to BU, but she went to a rich kid's school in Westchester, tries to pretend now that she's AOC from the Bronx. Kamala passed a bar exam. She was an AG. She was a senator.
2: Okay, she failed at first.
1: It's true.
2: She failed at first. Okay, so let's not leave that out.
1: Not ideal for my argument.
2: Yeah.
1: I don't think AOC could pass a bar exam.
2: I still think AOC is smarter than I think, you know what? I think this audience is with me. I think they think AOC, if you had like a general knowledge test or if you just did like a straight up in-depth IQ, I think AOC has more cognitive ability than Kamala Harris.
1: This is a fun one. Let's put up a poll question. Who is smarter, AOC or Kamala? In the meantime, by the way, we'll get to some of your calls. We'll get to some of your talkbacks. If you're a camper, outdoorsman, you want to take along Rapid Radios, modern-day walkie-talkies. 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
2: 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Closing up shop for today. I want to remind you, go check out the Clay and Buck Podcast Network. Got a lot of great shows there. Got this show up there hour by hour. Also, YouTube. We have a lot of YouTube. Some people are saying, but you'd know that better than anybody. The greatest YouTube is the Clay and Buck YouTube channel. But you can all go and subscribe to, believe me. And, yeah, that's all good stuff. I wanted to get to Zach in Oklahoma here. What's going on, Zach?
34: Hey, guys. Good to talk to you.
2: You too.
34: So, yeah, I was told the call screener, I've got a take on Charlie Kirk. I've killed over 300 big game animals with a rifle, and I can tell you that bullets can do some very strange things when they hit tissue and bone.
2: Yeah. Yeah, they don't always go. A 30-06 will not always go through and through in a deer, for example. So, yeah, I mean, this is people are, but this is why I asked. Thank you, Zach. Is that, do you want to share that? Anything else?
34: No, that's it.
2: No, well, hey, appreciate that. And you're somebody who knows what he's talking about. But this is, you know, again, trying to be respectful and invite different points of view here for people who want to talk things out in a civil fashion, whatever the topic may be. But if you're going to question the expertise of the people that are testifying about this in law enforcement, you want to know something about what you're talking about, right? And the notion that the bullet itself is somehow dispositive, well, it proves that this guy didn't do it, is, I just think that's frankly absurd. I just think it's an absurd take. I've heard it a lot from people. I've seen it a lot on online. It's, if that is the objection to Tyler Robinson did this, that is not a rational objection, as in a, you know, that does not prove innocence or even reasonable doubt.
1: I just would come back to hundreds of law enforcement are involved in this investigation. Cash Patel is personal friends with Charlie Kirk. President Trump is personal friends with Charlie Kirk. J.D. Vance is personal friends with Charlie Kirk. Donald Trump Jr., personal friends with Charlie Kirk. His wife and his parents are all there for the trial. In order for your conspiracy to be true, all of the people who knew and loved Charlie Kirk the most are either being lied to in hundreds of investigators are all lying. For what reason? To try to frame someone to allow someone else to go free? It doesn't add up.
2: Someone weighed in on something very important here. E. Senna from New Mexico. Hit it, guys.
0: So as far as who's smarter, AOC or Kamala? AOC. And I use the Kardashian theory. The Kardashians, everybody thinks they're dumb, but they're really not. I mean, they didn't do anything, and look how they're worth millions, right? Same thing with the AOC. She didn't go to law school or anything, but somehow she figured out a way to get into office.
2: I think that the Kardashians are worth more like a billion plus, by the way.
1: Oh, yeah.
2: Not just millions. Yeah.
1: They're billionaires. But I think the brains behind much of the Kardashian team is Kris Jenner, who actually I do believe is pretty smart. The answer is Kamala, sadly. We'll be back tomorrow.
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15: Good afternoon. It's 3 o'clock, 83 degrees on the lakeshore and in Grand Rapids. I'm Emma Olson. This is Wood Radio News. Our top national story, President Trump says the U.S. will either make a deal with Iran or will finish the job.
16: Trump made the warning while speaking to reporters from the Oval Office on Monday.
17: It won't be tough to finish the job. I'd rather make a deal because I don't want to affect 91 million people.
16: He also reiterated that Iran cannot have a nuclear weapon. Peace talks between the countries are set to resume after the funeral for Iran's supreme leader. The ceremonies are being held nearly 4 months after he was killed in a U.S.-Israeli airstrike. I'm Mark Mayfield.
15: Our top local story, the two Democratic candidates for Michigan's open U.S. Senate seat will participate in a debate tonight in the Wood TV 8 studios. We'll air it live right here on Wood Radio starting at 7 o'clock. Former public health official Abdul El Sayed and Congresswoman Haley Stevens will participate in the one-hour debate. They're seeking to replace retiring Democratic Senator Gary Peters. On Thursday, three GOP candidates for governor will square off in a similar televised debate on Wood TV. Former Michigan Attorney General Mike Cox, Congressman John James, and businessman Perry Johnson are trying to win Michigan's top job. We will also carry that debate live. Wood Radio News time is 3:01.
5: Traffic is slowing on 9 Mile at Young. An accident here with injuries and police and EMS on the scene. Work on 131 northbound between Wealthy and Cherry continues. Our right lane taken up. And 131 northbound, that off-ramp to Cherry still does remain shut down. Now, that's a project that's going to continue for a while longer. 96 east and west accident-free right now and no complications reported on 196. I'm Rick Schrempf with traffic.
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18: Pleasant weather continues across West Michigan this afternoon as highs warm to the upper 80s under mostly sunny skies. We'll be mostly clear overnight as lows fall to the mid-60s. Another very nice day for Wednesday. Mostly sunny, highs in the upper 80s. A cold front dropping through Thursday will bring the chance of a few scattered showers and storms as early as Wednesday night, continuing through part of the day Thursday. Otherwise, we'll be predominantly dry and warm into the upcoming weekend. Tracking West Michigan's weather, I'm Swim Team 8 meteorologist Blake Harms.
15: 83 degrees on the lake shore and in Grand Rapids. Wood Radio News time is 3:03. Over 10,000 voters in Kent County have already returned their ballot for the August 4th primary election. A few candidates have since dropped out of the races for statewide offices since voting began. Kent County Clerk Lisa Posthumous Lyons tells Wood TV voters can request to spoil their ballot if they'd like to change their vote.
19: Requests have to be done in writing and signed by the voter, and then that original ballot will be called spoiled, and that just means that we mark in our voter file that that ballot is no longer eligible to be tabulated. It goes into a sealed envelope of spoiled ballots.
15: She says voters are then issued a new ballot with a new ballot number to use. Posthumous Lyons says voters do not have to change their vote if the candidate they voted for suspended their campaign. However, they do have that option. The United States was knocked out of the World Cup tournament last night with a 4-1 loss to Belgium. However, the tournament goes on. On July 19th, a FIFA World Cup watch party at Acrisure Amphitheater will host the championship match. West Michigan Sports Commission President Mike Gusweiler says it'll be shown on the big screens.
20: Right now, we're kind of reassessing to make sure there's good sight lines with the two video boards. But we thought maybe we'd get 5,000 people, 8,000 tickets is what we currently capped it at. And that was just in day one of promoting it.
15: The World Cup finals match kicks off at 3 p.m. that day. The event is free to attend, but tickets need to be reserved ahead of time. Doors to the amphitheater will open at 2 p.m. Wood Radio News time is 3:05.
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27: Hello, America. I'm Jason Chaffetz, filling in for Sean Hannity, right on the heels of an incredible 4th of July. America 250, stronger, better than ever. Just had the most wonderful holiday, but hey, you know what? There's always somebody doing something stupid somewhere, and there's lots going on in the world. So thanks for letting us be part of your day. Truly do appreciate it. And I gotta kick things off with, hey, Mitch McConnell, where are you? What are you doing? This discussion that here we have the former majority leader. You have a very important senator. I guess they're all important. But the very important senator who's been evidently in the hospital for 3 weeks. 3 weeks. Where are you? What are you doing? And then you get John Thune, Senator John Thune. You got Scott Jennings. Yeah, highly credible people out there saying, oh, yeah, I had this great conversation with him. Like, oh, yeah, we were going over the details of the Declaration of Independence. Are you kidding me? You got other side of the spectrum saying, I don't know, is the guy, can he even speak? Can he even put together a sentence? I mean, there's video of him out there doing what? Did he have what kind of medical episode? Because he had something going on. And yet, this is a voting member of the United States Senate, and he's in essentially hiding. I mean, if you're in the hospital, you're in the hospital. But where was his wife? Where did his wife go? Where was his wife? She was in China. Was she in China before? Well, that's weird. Wouldn't you rush home? But then she was in China. Or did she leave after he went to the hospital? I'm just telling you, America, this begs a lot of questions. There's a lot of accusations. You got the full spectrum. But who better to discuss this, to kick things off on this 3 hours of Hannity, than Peter Schweizer? He is the president of the Government Accountability Institute. He's author of The Invisible Coup, How America... Elites and Foreign Powers Use Immigration as a Weapon. He's a New York Times bestseller. I mean, he's done it all. The Government Accountability Institute, full disclosure, I'm associated with that. I'm a huge fan of Peter Schweizer, and he's been one of the best experts on China. And Peter, I got to tell you, this story, when I look at it, you know, look, I used to be the chairman of the Oversight Committee. I guess I got this in my in my DNA. I got questions. And this one, Peter, begs a lot of questions. What in the world is going on with Mitch McConnell? And equally as important, what's going on with his wife?
0: Yeah, well, Jason, I think your spidey sense is going off for good reason. You know, as we've talked about before, Elaine Chao and Mitch McConnell have actually a long association, financial association, with the Chinese Communist Party. Elaine Chao's family has a shipping business called the Foremost Shipping, a company that does considerable business with the Chinese government. They were basically set up in 1993 when then-Senator Mitch McConnell, Elaine Chao, and Elaine Chao's father visited with the Chinese State Shipbuilding Corporation, and they basically said, hey, we'll build your ships for you, we'll finance the construction, we'll give you contracts. And that has made the Chao family very wealthy. On this recent visit, very, very unusual. So, you know, Mitch McConnell is in the hospital, Elaine Chao flies to China. We know of three meetings so far that she had there. The first one was on June the 12th, which was a visit to Shanghai Zhou Tung University. This is a school that the family, the Chao family, has donated $5 million to. And there was a building there actually named after Elaine Chao's mother. The problem is that that building, which is the Ruth Mulan Chu Chao Memorial Hall, houses the Naval Architecture School, which does major contracts for the Chinese military. And when you look further at this university, Elaine Chao has visited the school 12 times over the course of her career. It's deeply tied with the People's Liberation Army. In fact, freshmen at this university undergo mandatory military training with physical drills and ideological education. So that's the first meeting she has. 4 days later, on June 16th, she meets with Wu Ken, who is the head of the Chinese People's Institute of Foreign Affairs in Beijing, which is widely recognized as a united front group. In fact, the U.S. Congress has designated it as such. And the purpose of that group is to help the Chinese Communist Party cultivate good relations and advance the interests of the CCP in the Western world. The next day, on June the 17th, Elaine Chao meets with the vice president of China, Han Zheng. What's interesting about this guy is that he sat until recently on the Politburo Standing Committee of the Chinese Communist Party, which is pretty small and is the most powerful committee in the Chinese Communist Party. So a lot of big questions to ask here.
27: So when I get to that day and I go into the hospital, if my wife took off and went to China, I met your wife. I can't imagine anything. This is so bizarre. You're in the hospital.
0: Yeah.
27: You're obviously not well. I mean, you could see that when he was not in the hospital, he wasn't well.
0: Yeah.
27: And then so initially there was a question of, did he go to the hospital and then she left? Or did he was already on her trip and then he went into the hospital? I haven't got the timeline exactly right, but you're saying that she left after he went into the hospital?
0: Yeah, my understanding, it could be incorrect, is that he went in on June the 8th. And then 4 days later, she showed up in Shanghai for the first meeting at the university. That's my understanding of the timing. That might be incorrect, but that's what seems to be publicly reported in the Chinese press as far as when her meetings took place and the statements that have come out with regards to when he checked in.
27: I mean, that is absolutely bizarre. And you have a person who's, you know, some have said he's in a vegetable state, essentially brain dead. I'm not saying I'm a medical scientist or that has been verified, just to be clear. But on the other end of the spectrum, you've got Senator John Thune and you have Scott Jennings out there saying, oh, I had conversations. We're talking about Iran policy. Really? He couldn't talk about Iran policy last year. What makes you think that Mitch McConnell is having from the hospital, an actual discussion about all these different things, about Save America Act, about all, are you kidding me? Tell me what the score of the U.S. soccer game was, Senator. He couldn't do that. There's no way that he's having in-depth policy discussion about Iran. I mean, I'd be shocked. And if that's the case, why is he in the hospital?
0: Yeah, no. A lot of big questions to be asked here, and questions about what Senate leadership should be doing in terms of, you know, should this individual still be occupying a seat in the U.S. Senate? And the question of the timing, you know, you can only sort of wonder why Elaine Chao is in China. I mean, it's very obvious when you know the history and you look at the timeline that the Chinese cultivated their relationship with the Chao family, the McConnell Chao family, once Mitch McConnell became a U.S. senator, once he was elected. That's when the coziness began. And there's a long history I've documented in my books of Mitch McConnell, who used to be very hawkish on China, becoming increasingly soft on China. And, you know, you have to wonder, you have to ask the question, was there something to be done with China before Mitch McConnell actually relinquishes his Senate seat? If that is what really matters to the Chinese, the fact that he is a leader in the Senate and can influence conversation and influence the direction of the Senate, was there value in trying to meet with them before Mitch McConnell resigns his seat or passes away? And that, I think, are sort of reasonable questions that need to be asked by this administration. The Chinese don't mess around. They're very aggressive about it. You know, we were the first to expose. You have talked about it a lot, Jason, as well, about the Biden family and the China ties. Same thing applies to the McConnells. And I think we deserve more answers from the family and from the U.S. Senate about what is exactly going on.
27: And I think the segue to that, the person who's empowered to do this is the staff. Because if you have a senator or a House member, it could be anybody. I'm not picking on just Mitch McConnell in this case. The staff is omnipresent and is very empowered to do a lot of things behind the scenes and to wield that power that a former Senate majority leader has. And it does beg the question. I mean, we had a House member, right? Tom Kaine. New Jersey, out for 4 months. Like, nobody even noticed he wasn't out for 4 months. And then end up finding out that he was supposedly battling depression. Now, on the human side of you, your heart breaks if somebody's having that hard a time. But on the other hand, these votes are coming down to one vote here, one vote there. Save America Act on the Senate side. Mitch McConnell has been one of those naysayers about passing what is, I think, one of the most important pieces of legislation out there. And so at what point do you think there is a duty, an obligation, a moral obligation, or maybe there should be a Senate rule or a House rule about disclosure of what's really going on?
0: Yeah, you know, it's a great question, Jason. You did, I think, the most important and earliest work on the whole auto pen issue involving Biden, right? President Biden.
27: Yeah.
0: What was he actually signing? What wasn't he signing? What did he know he was signing? Slightly different, obviously, in the Senate, but not that different, right? To your point, there are a lot of things that a senator staff can do. They can send query letters to the executive branch. They can engage in certain, you know, constituent services. They can try to skew the Senate debate while obscuring the fact that the senator themselves is not privy to even what's going on. So, you know, if we are going to have representative government, which we were endowed by our founders, it should actually mean the people that were voted into office are aware of what is going on. And I think, let's hope that somebody on the Mitch McConnell staff will step up in a way that nobody in the Biden White House seemed to be willing to do, and to say, look, this is not serving the residents of our state. This is not representative government. The senator should step down, and we should proceed accordingly.
27: And you know what, Senator John Thune and Scott Jennings, let's see if you're right or not. I hope you are, but I got to tell you, those statements, they're very definitive. highly skeptical of whether or not that's as true as they say it is. I mean, they said it. They got good, you know, they got reputations out there. We'll see. I want to hear from you. The number 1-800-941-SEAN, 800-941-7326. Peter Schweitzer, you're the best. You're always on top of this. Your knowledge on what's going on in China and Elaine Chao is just second to none. I can't thank Peter Schweitzer enough, but call into the studio. We're going to take some calls. Let's talk about Mitch McConnell and Elaine Chao. 1-800-941-7326. We'll be back right after this.
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11: All right, we're keeping our eye on a lot of breaking news that's happening right as we are having these discussions. You got Graham Plattner, who should be, well, he should have dropped out a long time ago in the Senate Democratic, being the Democratic nominee in the Senate race there in Maine. He seems politically to be a dead man walking. Graham Plattner, we'll see what happens with him. You have a building in New York, it's the old Pfizer building, that looks to be on the verge of collapsing. You got bricks falling off of it. You got other things doing it. Everybody's been evacuated. They're moving people out of the buildings around it. As you know, New York City, it's a little bit tight quarters there. So if a building's going to go and collapse, yikes, that could be a real problem. You got Charlie Kirk hearings going on this week out in Utah. Preliminary part, probably this trial is just taking forever. I just don't understand why it has to take so long. We're keeping an eye on that. The World Cup's continuing on. Unfortunately, the United States did not put its best foot forward. over the weekend. A little disappointed, but still.

0: Very excited about the World Cup. I think the United States has made itself proud, not only on the field, but also with all the people that are, you know, the execution of the World Cup here in the United States. We have certainly been a great host. I think we're going to hear more. I'm going to try to talk a little bit more about it in this program. Senator Mark Kelly out of Arizona, day after 4th of July, day before the United States is going to hit the pitch. And what happens? He's wearing a Mexico shirt. He's wearing a shirt for Mexico. You're the senator from Arizona in the United States, Senator. And you can't put on a jersey for the United States? No, he's wearing a Mexican jersey. That'll tell you a lot. And then, of course, you got Donald Trump, who's in Turkey, meeting with Erdogan, meeting with NATO. He's going to a dinner tonight, a social dinner with some of our NATO partners. Anytime the president is overseas, you wish him nothing but the best. That is an important with terms of our relationship. The president, I mean, after the big weekend that he had on Air Force One, that beautiful new Air Force One out there talking with NATO, talking with Erdogan, and working on the diplomacy. But Donald Trump, absolutely amazing in terms of his energy. But then we're also going to be talking more about Mitch McConnell. 1-800-941-SEAN. 1-800-941-7326. Got a lot to talk about. Coming up, stay with us. Don't go anywhere because this is Sean Hannity's show and there's a lot going on.
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3: Good afternoon. It's 3:30, 83 degrees on the lake shore and in Grand Rapids. I'm Emma Olson. This is Wood Radio News. Our top national story, President Trump says he's been disappointed with NATO, expressing frustration with the alliance for not assisting the U.S. in the war with Iran. NBC's Alice Barr reports Trump spoke alongside the Turkish president, where he's attending a two-day NATO summit.
4: President Trump also saying the U.S. will drop sanctions on Turkey and may lift a ban on selling them F-35 fighter jets.
5: It's certainly something we will consider.
4: That ban started in the first Trump term when Turkey bought an air defense system from Russia.
3: The summit kicked off today with the Russia-Ukraine war expected to be in sharp focus. Our top local story, a former Northview High School teacher accused of creating child pornography is taking a plea deal. 27-year-old Joshua Bellhorn pleaded no contest to two counts of indecent exposure. Prosecutors are dropping charges of producing child sexually abusive material and using a computer to commit a crime. Bellhorn was placed on administrative leave in January and resigned shortly after. He allegedly used AI to create nude images of two former students. He'll be sentenced September 23rd. Wood Radio News time is 3:31.
6: Traffic is slowing on 131 as you make your way southbound at Welty. It's a crash here that has the left lane blocked and you're delayed back to Market. And again, 131 northbound, Welty to Cherry, we have the work in the right lane. 29th at Schaefer is an accident. Also on 44th Street at 131, getting word of a crash here, and volumes are picking up. 96 westbound between Cascade and Fulton, so watch for heavier pockets. I'm Rick Schremp with traffic.
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10: Pleasant weather continues across West Michigan this afternoon as highs warm to the upper 80s under mostly sunny skies. We'll be mostly clear overnight as lows fall to the mid-60s. Another very nice day for Wednesday. Mostly sunny, highs in the upper 80s. A cold front dropping through Thursday will bring the chance of a few scattered showers and storms as early as Wednesday night, continuing through part of the day Thursday. Otherwise, we'll be predominantly dry and warm into the upcoming weekend. Tracking West Michigan's weather, I'm Storm Team 8 meteorologist Blake Harms.
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0: And I'm Jason Chaffetz, filling in for Sean. Our number 1-800-941-7326. 7326. Love to get to your calls. I got to mention, though, first... Young Washington kicking butt at the movie theaters. It's good to see. It's Angel Studios. They put together good quality, movies and productions. But this one is getting some incredible reviews. My wife and I look forward to, we were going to try to go to it tonight, but trying to find an empty seat at a theater is a tough thing. This thing is a genuine hit. It's good to see America, especially with America 250, feeling that surge of patriotism and getting a glimpse of history in an entertaining way. I can't wait to see a Young Washington rocking it at the box office. We'll see if I can get in to get some tickets. I was hoping if I was going to go to the movie that I'd actually get to sit by my wife. But right now I'm just seeing single seats available, but congratulations to having the foresight to actually put together a movie that's like quality and that's pro-America, that's about our history, about George Washington. Imagine that. Imagine that America would love that and would gravitate like Top Gun. Oh, imagine that. Hey, Hollywood, take a lesson from this. Do things that are inspiring, positive, and pro-America. And you will reap the rewards. And Young Washington off to a good start. Well, I'm excited about this next guest of ours. Before we get to the calls, 1-800-941-7326. Again, the number. But Clint Romichet is a Medal of Honor recipient, and he's an advocate for the fellow veterans that talk about Pure Talk's Initiative for America 250. Pure Talk, great, great organization, and doing things in the right way, because they partnered again with America's Warrior Partnership in a nonprofit way. Clint, thanks for joining us on Sean Hannity's show, but also thank you for your service, for you to do what you did. My Medal of Honor recipient. Thank you, thank you, thank you from a grateful nation.
14: Well, thank you, Jason, for having me on. And again, that's what so many Americans do when they put that uniform on. You know, you don't know where life's going to take you sometimes, but each and every one that has worn that uniform has put themselves in an opportunity to maybe or maybe not have to defend and protect these great freedoms, liberties, values that we have up and to including their lives. And we can never forget all of those that have worn this uniform.
0: Well, there have been so many that have given their lives, unsung heroes, and the effort that's happening. And look, right now we're at home, you know, celebrating the great, you know, America 250 and the fireworks, and we did sparklers with, you know, kids and grandkids, and it was just perfect weather, and, you know, having popsicles. And yet there are men and women overseas right now putting their lives on the line. And sometimes it's a little too easy to forget about them. And certainly you did that in a big way. I mean, to win the Medal of Honor, that's, I want to say win it, but to be honored with it for your valor, for your sacrifice, and for your heroism, we can't thank you enough.
14: Well, I appreciate that very much. And again, if it wasn't for those 50 other Americans there with me that day at Cop Keating in 09, and the 8 great men that gave their lives, that sacrificed everything, you know, for us, it was a day we never thought we'd have to face, but we did it together. And it's another moment of how I watched a lot of love that day, and I see more love than hate. And we won that day because our love for each other overpowered the hate the enemy had to destroy us. But again, it's also going into the future, going forward, you know, and men and women are taking the uniform off now, the adversities and the obstacles they hit and struggle trying to figure out what's next in life. It's been an amazing opportunity to have organizations like America Warrior Partnership and then Pure Talk, you know, putting their money where their mouth is, trying to raise $250,000 this year for America's 250th to donate to AWP. That I don't want to call it a suicide prevention program. Suicide prevention should never be a program that anybody's doing. It should be the outcome of doing good work and providing so much hopefulness that you eliminate that hopelessness. And it comes in different aspects because every veteran's different. It's not just a homeless problem. It's not an underemployment or not employed at all or mental health. It's all of those little things coming together. And that's what America Warrior Partnership does. And it identifies what individual veteran needs and specifically tailors the help for them to the individual.
0: So, yeah, you mentioned AWP, but that is America's Warrior Partnership. Where do people go to find out more about them?
14: Great spot is our website at AmericasWarriorPartnership.org. You can find out all of our information on our webpage. And again, it's, you know, there's so many great organizations out there. Not one can do everything perfect, but by collaborating, advocating when veterans have obstacles, to educate and inform, you know, we can figure out what the need is, empowering the veteran and empowering the local community to solve those problems.
0: Well, and then to have a good, you know, corporate partner out there, Pure Talk, I mean, it's a great organization. I have only heard great, wonderful things about that. And here they are. They're matching dollar for dollar donations up until they get to $250,000. That's quite a sum. It will make quite a difference, and I do hope people can look at it. You know, it's sometimes hard to reach in the wallet and help out, but you're helping veterans and warriors and people who have served our nation, and to give just a little bit. If a lot of us do it, we can get to that 250 and beyond. And Pure Talk, can't say enough good things about them stepping up and doing good things.
14: You know, they're a military, you know, a veteran-led company organization, so they carry those values. They put, you know, their money where their mouth is by getting their customers, new customers coming on board to either do a roundup or a one-time donation. Really shows they're all about moving stuff forward and making a difference. One of the great programs they also run is the Deeds Not Words, because again, there's a lot of great nonprofits out there, but sometimes we find veterans that fall into the gaps, and Deeds Not Words steps in, identifies the problem, and takes immediate action. So it's not just a talk about, hey, donate your money and we'll figure out something to do. No, they're already doing that something.
0: So we're talking with Clint Romache, Medal of Honor recipient and a great advocate for veterans. You know, I want to tell you a brief story. I've told it many times, but not on this program. But I, you know, I was a member of Congress. I was on the Oversight Committee. I was chairman of the Oversight Committee. So I went to Afghanistan, and I managed to get two Marines off to the side. And I said, you know, I was trying to get them to open up. I said, what are you worried about? Like, what do you think about? What are you worried about? And, you know, they're wearing essentially $100,000 worth of equipment each. You know, they got, and I was wondering if it was about their forward operating base or their meals or their commander. I didn't know. I, you know, it's an open-ended question. What are you worried about? And this Marine that I got to loosen up a little bit, he said, permission to speak freely, sir? And I said, yes, of course. That's what I'm asking. Of course, whatever you want to talk about. And he finally kind of took a deep breath. He said, you know what? I can't find anybody to help mow our lawn at home. And he was worried about his wife and kids. And I thought, you know, I got his wife's number. I called her, told her, you know, I saw her husband and how proud we were of him. But I just thought, you know, there's an obligation. There's a duty. There's an opportunity, really, for us as neighbors, whether you've got a neighbor who's in the National Guard or serving overseas in the military, whatever it might be, to just be that neighbor who's doing it for all the right reasons, whether it's a plate of cookies or helping them mow their lawn or just helping out, particularly when somebody's overseas. And I thought, my goodness, we can do better than that. And that takes neighborhoods. It's not going to take some program. It just takes us all in our heart saying, okay, I'm going to get out of my comfort zone and I'm going to go out and help somebody. So I don't know what your thoughts are on that, Clint, but I thought I'd share that.
14: Absolutely. Like, it's those little things that equal big things. You know, we talk in the military that attention to detail, doing the small things equals the big things. My grandfather, who was just a huge part of my life, always had some great sayings, and he always used to tell us, you know, growing up, that if you're too big to do the little things, you'll be too little when the big things happen. And that's from putting your shopping cart, pushing it back and not leaving it sitting there in the parking area, and it's seeing the trash on the side of the road or in the street, just picking it up and throwing it in the bin 10 feet away. And if, you know, we're all doing just a little bit, we're going to accomplish so much.
0: Well, you have done more than your bit, I got to tell you. And I stand in awe of people like you who give so much. And, you know, I've often said it, ordinary people doing extraordinary things just fascinate me. Sometimes they don't ask to be in those situations. Sometimes they don't want to be in that situation. Sometimes they sign up and say, yeah, I'll serve. And you never know where that's going to take you. But then when you're there in that opportunity, in that moment, you got to deal with it. And I don't care if you got a loved one at home who's, you know, battling sickness or in a car accident. I mean, life often takes you places you don't want to go, but it's inspirational when you have people who actually step up and do things. And that's why I think it's worthy that we spend a few minutes talking about Pure Talk, stepping up and helping out with $250,000 and the America's Warriors Partnership, right? AmericasWarriorPartnership.org. I hope you can check that out. But Clint, final thoughts on what we can do to all be helpful.
14: You know, as we just had America's 250th, if we want another 250 more, one, we got to make sure we take care of our veterans, because that'll show the next generation this is worth serving and protecting. And for those that didn't wear the uniform and hadn't served, that doesn't mean you got left out. Service to country comes from more than wearing the uniform. It comes from giving more than you're taking and being productive and doing the right thing for the right reasons at the right time.
0: Amen to that. 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
27: I'm Michelle Polino. On Paramount Plus, Tyler Perry's Ruthless, season 6 of the hit drama series, now streaming, picking back up with the cult scandals and family betrayals fans have come to expect.
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27: On Prime Video, Elle, this legally blonde prequel follows a young Elle Woods through high school in 1990s Seattle before she ever set foot on Harvard's campus. On Disney Plus, X-Men 97 season 2 of the animated revival picking up the mutant teen's story where the acclaimed first season left off. On Netflix, Worst Neighbor Ever. This new docuseries digs into real-life neighbor feuds that spiraled into viral, out-of-control disputes.
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27: 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That's Fox 2 on Fox News.
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0: Hey, I'm Jason Chaffetz, filling in for Sean. We're watching this building, and it might collapse in New York City. The deputy mayor's evidently come out and said, oh, it's kind of stabilized. And they're letting people go in to do further assessment, but this building seems like a big gust of wind. It could go toppling over. We're keeping an eye on that. But in the meantime, we want to get to calls, 1-800-941-7326. Let's go to Jeff on line two. He's from North Carolina. Jeff, what's on your mind?
8: Hey, Jason. Thanks for taking my call. Appreciate it. First-time caller. Yeah, the Mitch McConnell thing, it's not just a Mitch McConnell thing in my mind. It's a Pelosi. It's Schumer. You have all these old people that are in Congress. And I think we're just getting aged out. I think we need new, fresh faces, new perspective, and not have the old people try to keep up with the young people. Because if you look at all their aides around them and all their pages they have, they're young. So they're trying to stay in touch through proxy, in my opinion.
0: Jeff, I think you're 100% right. Get in, serve, and then get your butt out of there. I strongly believe more than ever that we need term limits. I know Governor Ron DeSantis thinks this is a big thing. You have term limits for governors in some cases. You have term limits on the president. But senior leadership, it is something wrong when 98% of the incumbents win. 98%. So it's okay to vote somebody out. When I won, I was in Congress. I was elected in 2008. I beat a 12-year incumbent Republican. And that was a hard road to go down. But it can be done. But get in, serve, get out. You're not the only person that can be there. And when you stay for decade after decade after decade, there's something wrong with that. So, Jeff, I think you're 100% right. But if you're also going to do term limits, you better do term limits on the staff as well. Senior staff. I'm not talking about your average person who's working at Social Security Administration. I'm talking senior staff for the legislative branch and the executive branch, by the way.
8: Absolutely. Absolutely. You know, our technology today, the younger people pick up on it so quick. There is no need that the old excuse in my mind used to be, oh, you got to keep the senior leadership in there because they know what's going on. Young people can be brought up to speed in no time today. And a matter of fact, I think quicker because they're more in touch with technology.
0: Yeah, it's about serving your nation and doing it for all the right reasons. Remember, that's the story of George Washington, right? He had all the power, and what did he do? He stepped back, and it was hard. But that farewell address, when he talks about that, it's inspiring. Like we talked about with Young Washington, the good movie. Jeff, go out. Go see that movie. I haven't seen it yet, but I hear nothing but good things. Jeff, North Carolina, thank you so much for joining us on Hannity. I think you're absolutely spot on. Term limits is what we need. We need them at the state level. We need them at the federal level. Get in, serve, get out. And senior staff, you got to be along there too. You're listening to the Sean Hannity program. Truly appreciate it. Stay with us. Mike Cirelli coming up. Lee Zeldin's coming up. You're going to want to hear from him. Mike Howell, John Sepiene. We got a lot coming up on Sean Hannity's show. Stay with us.
1: 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You know, born on America's darkest day, 9/11/01, the Tunnel to Towers Foundation, they have been helping American heroes ever since. Heroes like U.S. Army Sergeant Mario Nelson. He served in the National Guard and then volunteered at Ground Zero after the 9/11 attacks. Later, Mario enlisted full-time in the Army, was deployed to Iraq. And then Mario sadly made the ultimate sacrifice. He was killed by a rocket-propelled grenade. Sadly, Mario left behind his wife, Mecca, their daughter, Mia. And after his death, Mecca began helping others heal from grief and trauma. And the Tunnel to Towers Foundation recognized the sacrifice of this family and were able, because of your generosity, to provide Mecca and Mia with a mortgage-free home. 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
13: Good afternoon. It's 4 o'clock, 84 degrees on the lakeshore and in Grand Rapids. I'm Emma Olson. This is Wood Radio News. Our top national story, President Trump is indicating there will be more high-level meetings between the U.S. and China.
15: President Xi is coming here toward the end of September, the 24th, I believe. And what we need is a big ballroom where we could hold thousands of people to see him. Everyone wants to see him.
13: That would be President Xi Jinping's first visit to the U.S. since November 2023. Our top local story, the Grand Haven Department of Public Safety will try to take more proactive steps to prevent future large gatherings from getting out of control. One person was arrested for disorderly conduct on the 4th of July, but general rowdiness, including drinking and fighting, prompted police to shut down the South Pier at 1 p.m. that day. Police Chief Nicole Hudson tells us a snow fence was set up to separate the pier area that is city police jurisdiction and the state park area that's controlled by state conservation officers.
17: We work really closely with our conservation officers to make sure that when we do close either the pier or the state park, we do it in an orderly fashion so in that way we can take our time, make sure that there's no injuries, make sure we get enough time for people to grab their belongings.
13: Wood Radio News time is 4:01.
2: Right now, traffic on 131 southbound at Wealthy is slowed as we have an accident on both shoulders. It looks like crews are on the scene. We've got the sluggish traffic from right around 196. Now, good news, 44th at 131 and 29th at Schaefer have cleared, so traffic is moving better here. Now, we have a breakdown reported in the right lane of 28th Street at 131, and crews are there. And 96 is slowing between Cascade and Fulton. I'm Rick Schrempf with traffic.
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18: Mostly sunny skies will continue this evening, giving way to mostly clear skies overnight. Low temperatures will fall to the mid-60s, setting the scene for a warm Wednesday. Highs will rebound to the upper 80s in the afternoon under mostly sunny skies. Very small chance of a stray shower north of I-96. That chance of rain and storms will increase into Thursday as a cold front passes through. Severe weather looks unlikely as of now. We'll see highs in the mid-80s, eventually make a run at 90 by early next week. Tracking West Michigan's weather, I'm Swim Team 8 meteorologist Blake Arms.
13: 84 degrees on the lake shore and in Grand Rapids. Wood Radio News time is 4:03. Faith leaders from various religions held a series of news conferences in Michigan today to publicly commit to supporting voting rights. Faith in Us describes itself as a nonpartisan, multi-faith clergy movement dedicated to protecting free and fair elections, ensuring voting rights, and promoting safety at polling sites. Pastor Shannon Jamal Hollimans is the pastor at First Congregational United Church of Christ in Lowell. She says some lawmakers are pursuing legislation that would make it more difficult to vote for many qualified voters.
19: And we're speaking out because the right to vote is not merely a political issue, it's a moral issue. It's about whether every person created in the image of God has an equal opportunity to participate.
13: She says many of the claims of voter fraud have not been proven in court. A woman is being called a hero after her CPR skills saved a two-year-old over the weekend. A mother pulled her child from the water at Versluis Park on Sunday. The toddler was unconscious and not breathing. Marisa Mojica tells Wood TV she froze at first, but then took the baby out of the mother's hands and started mouth-to-mouth.
20: Honestly, I just thought about my kids. I would want somebody to do it for me.
13: Mojica's job requires a CPR certification. She says getting certified is worth it. You could save a life. Wood Radio News time is 4:05.
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13: 84 degrees on the lake shore and in Grand Rapids. 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I'm Emma Olson on West Michigan's news, weather, and traffic station. Depend on it.
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5: I'm Jason Chaffetz, filling in for Sean today. We got our eyes on a lot of things. We're about to have a great guest on, a former Navy SEAL, Mike Cirelli. But first of all, I just got to mention the word of the day has probably got to be collapse. We're keeping an eye on a lot of collapses here. First, we got a building in New York City seems to be a little bit more stable than we thought initially. It might come down at any time. Now there's some people going into the building, try to assess it. Don't know what's going to happen to this, but certainly those in New York have got their eyes on this building. It's the old Pfizer. It housed Pfizer among others. But will it collapse? Will it not collapse? A lot of people wondering if that's happening. We're watching the collapse of Graham Plattner and his political career. Everybody who jumped on board and said, oh, he's our man. And they were totally fine with offering up a Democratic candidate who's got, you know, a Nazi symbol on his chest, emblazoned in there with a massive tattoo. Now that video has come out with a person alleging that he raped her. Now they're all jumping off the ship. And even Bernie Sanders has said that he can't do that. So we're watching that collapse. We're watching the collapse of Mitch McConnell. Been hospitalized. You don't want any, you know, you don't want somebody to have to suffer or be in a hospital for nearly a month now. But raising the eyebrow and looking and questioning why, when your husband is in such dire straits, you would go to China, not just for a quick trip either. How is it that your spouse decides to go to China for a while your husband's in the hospital? That's just weird. So we're watching the collapse of Mitch McConnell as well. And then just the general collapse of the Democratic Party as they try to figure out what's going on between, are they going to be socialists? Are they going to be, you know, communists? Are they, what are they these days? What do they stand for? What do they actually believe in other than open borders, higher taxes, getting rid of police, getting rid of the tax, you know, the cashless, you know, getting rid of bail, like all these things. They want open borders. It's just unbelievable where today's socialist Democratic Party is. Everything's going to be free. So we're watching the collapse of the Democratic Party, certainly as we have known it in the past. But here to talk about some other threats to the United States of America and some of the good things that are actually going on there as well. Really thrilled to have retired U.S. Navy SEAL Mike Cirelli. He's a recon Marine. He was a scout and sniper. And I want to talk about drones and data centers. So, Mike Cirelli, thanks so much for joining us today on Sean Hannity's show.
7: Jason, always good to be with you.
5: Yeah, no, it's great. Let's talk drones first, because I wrote an op-ed, it's been a couple months now, but just saying, hey, this is one of the biggest threats that I think the United States has. How do we deal with drones, the drone threat? We've got more registered drones than we do airplanes by far. I read something that said something like 600 drones were taken out of the skies, people trying to get a shot near or close or at the World Cup. We had raging fires in Utah, and I think the number is two now. Two people have been arrested for trying to fly their drones where helicopters and aircraft are trying to drop retardant and water on wildfires and putting people's lives in danger. Where do you see the whole drone situation going? Because I think it's a major threat, and we don't have a national strategy to deal with it.
7: No, and we you know this better than anyone else. Usually policy follows the emergency, and we definitely have that on the civilian side, protection to our sovereignty and use of civilian drones. But, you know, let me step back here. Drones have been around since, like, post 9/11. We remember the Predators, the Reapers, and then DJI, which is a large Chinese company, really came to market in 2006, and it was for hobbyists in international markets, and then it started entering warfare. And that's where it gets interesting. They basically packaged up a camera, GPS, a control system into a relatively cheap price. And what threatens us on the national security perspective is right now, and this was from the Defense Innovative Unit, reported that for every 100 drones that China makes, the U.S. makes one. And right now, DJI owns about 70% of the global consumer drone market, and they own 90% of the U.S. drone market. And what we're watching unfold in the Ukraine, you know, the little country that could, that has basically stalled a great power into a war of attrition using drones, there is that component, the national security and defense component, and we are far behind. I mean, DJI did for, let's say, warfare, what the smartphone did for communication. And, you know, that entire package and what we're seeing going on in the Ukraine is very concerning to the United States. And Washington should be paying attention, because we've got to ramp up our drone production from a national security perspective. But to your point, with the threat that it causes the American populace, policy needs to be put in place. And it creates a whole ecosystem. We've got drones in themselves, but now you have an anti-drone capability that is needed to combat any threats to our citizens.
5: Yeah, the 100%. I should mention you're the chief talent officer at Overwatch Mission Critical. Overwatch Mission Critical, you might want to look it up, because really helping to lead the charge here. Because I think where, and this is, look, I served in Congress. This is a problem. And the problem first is you got, I don't know, 99% of the 535 that don't have a clue what drones are, how they work, what the technology is, and where it's going. They don't, I mean, they just don't have the talent pool or skill set or experience to be able to deal with. That's why I wish there were more people from the military that were actually serving in the Congress. So to let alone put the guardrails on and come up with public policy, because it begs the question of, who owns the airspace? And, like, if you had a drone, whether you know, look, realtors use drones, hobbyists use drones, photographers use drones, and they're fun, right? It's simple, easy, and not nefarious in their intent. But if you had somebody who did have nefarious intent or wanted to weaponize them, not just with a camera, but with an explosive, who would you call? Highway patrol? Your local sheriff? You're going to call the state police? Like, who's in charge? The FAA? And at what height do you call the FAA? And what are you going to do? Dial 1-800-FAA and have somebody run over? I mean, a lot of us would get out our shotguns, just shoot it out of the air. But, you know, we're trying to be responsible here. That would be fun and effective. But I'm not advocating that, particularly in places of large populations. But what are people to do? Where is this going, Mike?
7: Well, it shows the asymmetric nature of drone warfare, and that it can be easily weaponized against us. These things are so modular. I mean, again, we're watching it in the Ukraine, where they're turning commercial drones into basically one-way attack drones, which is crippling a great power. So it's a discussion that needs to be had. It needs to be had sooner rather than later, because our adversaries, they're going to engage and try to destroy us from within. We've always known that. But they will weaponize drones on small attacks against our civilians or soft targets. And that is a immediate threat to our sovereignty, but more importantly, an immediate threat to our people. And so those discussions need to take place. They're just not happening at the pace or with the severity that need to be taking place.
5: Yeah, it's the urgency. You mentioned this earlier, Mike, that usually we're, you know, Congress is reactionary. I'm not saying that everything requires legislation, but to have the expertise and catch up with China, not only to have the attack drones when needed, because warfare is changing, but to be able to play defense, even on our own backyards. I mean, I think of airplanes. I think of the firefighting situations. I think of the perverts who, you know, when I was in my backyard, I had this drone drop down, I don't know, it was 20 feet or so off the ground, just watching me. And yeah, I got about an acre and a half, and who knows what they're doing or how often they come by, because you generally can't hear. You hear a little bit of whizzing, but sometimes, and maybe not. And so I think that's a big national imperative, and you understand it, but I worry that Congress has no clue.
7: It's a difficult problem to crack, because one, we don't want to, you know, rescind people's rights. Like you said, they are fun. But the example you just used of invasion of privacy, there's got to be regulations or stipulations around that. But, you know, essentially look at any event, like the 250th anniversary of our nation. Those are easy weaponized drone attacks. I mean, those results, when you've got a crowd of 100,000 people, that could be costly.
5: Yeah.
7: Costly in lives. And that's a big concern. So now with events, do we need to have an anti-drone capability at almost every event where we know we're going to have mass crowds?
5: Yeah. No, very true. Let's transition a little bit. I want to talk about data centers, because there's a lot of hyperventilating. I think, look, not all data centers are the same, right? They're different. But give us your perspective on where we're going, the hyperventilating and the concerns that people have, but also the good that they can do.
7: Yes, absolutely. And there is hyperventilation going on. And there is a lot of misinformation. And I think, you know, one, the industry did a bad job of controlling the narrative and working with the municipalities where these data centers are being placed. But let's address two of those misconceptions. One, water. You know, I would suggest that the left protest golf courses before they start protesting data centers. Golf courses are traditionally the biggest users of water. We use predominantly closed loop systems or zero water design systems with these data centers. You don't cool your engine in your car with water. You use a glycol diuretic. So data centers follow the same model, and that's why they've minimized or gotten the use of water down to the lowest extent possible. And then with power, you know, the grid is the biggest threat. We have an abundance of power that's available, but the grid is usually the biggest limitation in that. But to that point, data centers have been building self-generation on-site left of meter, which can actually stabilize the grid and you know, contingencies for municipalities. It actually adds value to those locations. But right now, what we're seeing, and we're trying to fight this, even though we're the small guys, is that even Republicans are starting to take a step back and discuss moratoriums stopping the data center builds. Just like every industrial revolution, you know, things are too hot, they're too cold, and we find the middle that works for both the industry, creating jobs, and the people that live within vicinities of data centers. The biggest fear I have right now is that we're going to slow an industry while we're in a race for AI dominance against China. And AI is, you know, AI is not going to replace everyone's job. It will displace some jobs, but it will also create a plethora of jobs. Just like every industrial revolution, people went through that. And so I think we're seeing fear from the mass public. And again, it goes back to the narrative. And you know, much like the drones that we just discussed, government needs to get involved. They need to lead this conversation and find what the middle ground is for both the citizens of the U.S., those that live in the vicinity of data centers, and the industry itself, which is critical not only to our economic development, but also our national security.
5: Well, it is national security because the demand is so high. And if somebody is like a purist saying, oh, I hate data centers, okay, well, then stop using your phone. Don't watch television. Don't go on Netflix. Don't drive a car. Don't go to your grocery store. Don't do anything in life. If you're going to be the purist that says, I hate data centers, then stop consuming data. But, you know, that would be too simple for them and too principled for that. But It also is going to create a lot of jobs. And I think that's what Overwatch Mission Critical is all about. Mike, I could talk to you all day about these two topics. I'd be remiss, though, if I didn't say thank you, thank you, thank you for your service to our country right after our 4th of July, for you serving as a Navy SEAL. We're just honored to have you here on the Sean Hannity Show. 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
9: Ramp from 131 South, the off-ramp to Market. That is shut down due to the concert tonight at the amphitheater. So a detour is posted. Division of 36 is a crash. We have the slowdowns on East Beltline after Cascade with an accident. And 96 westbound 28th to Fulton. Volumes are picking up here. Also, 131 is slowing northbound between Wealthy and Cherry. I'm Rick Shrimp with traffic.
10: Mostly sunny this evening and mostly clear overnight with lows dropping to the mid-60s. Mostly sunny once again for Wednesday as highs reach the upper 80s. That's before a chance for showers and storms come Thursday. Tracking West Michigan's weather, I'm SRM teammate meteorologist Blake Harms.
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12: Is there any way that he thought this was consensual or no? Just because...
13: I don't believe that you can think that that scenario was consensual. You have to understand that that wasn't when somebody is repeatedly... I mean, when somebody in the middle of it says, don't touch me, like, that's obviously not consensual.
14: That is Jessica on the lead with Jake Tapper. Talking on camera about the collapse as we're watching it of Graham Plattner. I'm so sorry she had anybody has to go through that sort of, attack. She went on to call it rape at one point. And this is why, so many people have just said, you know what? This person who got more than 75% of the vote, on the Democratic side of the aisle to become the nominee in the Senate main race. This is why

0: You know, sadly, in the U.S., there is a break-in every 26 seconds, but when intruders step near Simply Safe, your proactive home security system, well, if you're using Outdoor Camera Series 2, their advanced AI alerts, Simply Safe's U.S.-based live agents will identify these threats on your property and deter them, stopping a crime before anyone gets near any door or any window. 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
2: Good afternoon. It's 4:30. 86 degrees on the lake shore and in Grand Rapids. I'm Emma Olson. This is Wood Radio News. Our top national story, Maine Senate candidate Graham Plattner is being urged by top Democrats to drop out of the race following a sexual assault allegation that was made against him. NBC's Ryan Nobles reports that according to Politico, a woman who dated Plattner, Jenny Rassicot, had accused him of forcing her to have sex with him almost 5 years ago.
3: Rassicot's allegations leading to a flood of calls from prominent Democrats and the state party telling Plattner to quit the race. Many of the same Democrats who endorsed his campaign and stood by him during several other scandals are reversing course.
2: Plattner calls the allegation categorically false, but says he's taking the time to reflect on the best path forward. Our top local story, visitors will have limited access to the Grand Haven South Pier as stabilization work is completed. The work will begin Thursday and run through the 13th. The Army Corps of Engineers says they'll be placing hundreds of tons of stones at the end of the pier to stabilize it and provide additional protection from erosion. Visitors can expect temporary closures on the pier as well as limited access to the recently opened lighthouse. The work will be weather and wave dependent. 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
4: Ramp from 131 South, the off-ramp to Market. That is shut down due to the concert tonight at the amphitheater. So a detour is posted. Division of 36 is a crash. We have the slowdowns on East Beltline after Cascade with an accident. And 96 westbound 28th to Fulton. Volumes are picking up here. Also, 131 is slowing northbound between Wealthy and Cherry. I'm Rick Shrimp with traffic.
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8: Mostly sunny skies will continue this evening, giving way to mostly clear skies overnight. Low temperatures will fall to the mid-60s, setting the scene for a warm Wednesday. Highs will rebound to the upper 80s in the afternoon under mostly sunny skies. Very small chance of a stray shower north of I-96. That chance of rain and storms will increase into Thursday as a cold front passes through. Severe weather looks unlikely as of now. We'll see highs in the mid-80s, eventually make a run at 90 by early next week. Tracking West Michigan's weather, I'm Storm Team 8 meteorologist Blake Arms.
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13: And I'm Jason Chaffetz, filling in for Sean. Now, nobody, but nobody can spell Chaffetz. I get that. So you can check me out at Jason in the House. So all the different social media, you know, Facebook and X and Instagram, just go to Jason in the House or go to jasoninthehouse.com. Jason in the House. You should be able to spell that one and you can check me out there. But honored and thrilled that Sean would ask me to sit in his seat today. Thrilled to do so. And also excited to have somebody who I met initially when he got elected to Congress. His name happens to be Lee Zeldin. He's now the EPA administrator, and welcome to the Sean Hannity Show.
14: Yeah, it's good to be with you, Jason.
13: Now, let's talk, Lee, about your golfing prowess. Before we get to the weightiness of, you know, saving the world and fixing our government and all that, let's talk about the exceptional golfer that you are, because I recall a time when you drove a golf cart and I was joining you. Not that I'm a really good golfer, but you are not only a bad golfer, but you're really bad at driving a golf cart. Is that fair?
14: I was just trying to keep it interesting for you. I mean, we're driving through what seemed to be just another day on the golf course, and I thought it would be interesting if I navigated that branch on the tree in a way where the branch would snap off the tree and get lodged right across the passenger seat and the windshield right where you were sitting. I thought that that was a good idea. But here we are now on national radio with Sean's massive listenership. And, you know, they're thinking that maybe I did that on accident. It was totally on purpose.
13: I didn't wake up in the morning thinking I would potentially be impaled by a conifer, but it almost happened.
14: I would have never happened.
13: Yes, and I have some video to prove it at some point, but nevertheless, let's move on. Let's move on. You have been out there literally. I mean, I think you've been on the job less than a year now, but you've been literally, like, the movement, the progress that we have been making at the EPA has been stunning, and what you've been able to accomplish in such a short amount of time. I mean, the energy that Donald Trump brings to the equation, you have been matching that. I think you've gone to all 50 states now, right?
14: Yeah, actually, the first 9.5 months as EPA administrator, we got to all 50 states. And it's important for us to get out of an agency building in Washington, D.C. and actually be with the people and hear from them and hear their asks, hear their concerns, their demands, and apply them, apply common sense to, you know, to make the most of every minute we're in the job and not waste an opportunity, and to do it at Trump speed, to do it as fast as possible, right, as much as we possibly can at once. But yeah, there's no way you could do that just by sitting in some agency building, thinking you know the answers to everything, not meeting with who you're regulating and hearing those concerns from the American people. Yeah, getting out. That was the key. And yeah, we got to all 50 states. And right now we're having this conversation and traveling Ohio with Senator Husted today.
13: So walk me through this. You know, you came in after the Biden administration, which couldn't be more sleepy. What did you find upon your arrival? And then the second part of that is, what's on the top of your list of things that you want to accomplish, the Trump administration wants to accomplish moving forward?
14: So here's the first big radar siren, red light that went off right after the November 24 election. Video comes out of a Biden official caught on video talking about how they were tossing gold bars off the Titanic, rushing to get billions of dollars out the door because they're afraid that once President Trump is sworn in, that he's going to stop it, which was true. And he was also talking about how cool it would be to get a job at the recipient NGO. And all of a sudden, everyone sees this video and like, well, you need to go find those gold bars that they're tossing off the Titanic and bring them back on the boat. And it turns out, yeah, they were spending more money than they knew how to spend. It was into the tens of billions of dollars, over $60 billion obligated and spent at the EPA in 2024, which was many multiples higher than the $10 billion a year annual operating budget. And we found conflicts of interest, former Obama and Biden officials, Democratic donors, unqualified recipients, reduced agency oversight. And with decisions that we made, canceled grants, we closed the Biden EPA museum that no one knew about or almost anyone even visited, real estate consolidation, staff efficiencies, that list goes on. And we were able to save $30 billion in year one. And that was the first thing that we were finding was with regards to the money. There's a lot that we're working on. And the coolest announcement, in my opinion, that we've put out on the one-year anniversary of President Trump's term in office, we released a list of our top 500 environmental accomplishments from that first year. We want to protect the environment. We want to pursue cleaner, safer, healthier land, air, and water. But we also believe that we could do that without suffocating out of existence entire sectors of our economy. That's a big difference in beliefs from us and who we followed in this position before us. So every day we have been working on an agenda that delivers the environmental wins and also delivers deregulation, more deregulation in 1 year than entire federal governments in the past have done across all federal agencies combined of entire presidencies. And what's ahead is that we want to continue the work, striking that balance, powering the Great American Comeback, protecting the environment, but also helping to grow our economy and delivering on that Trump mandate while we're at it.
13: Yeah, it's interesting to me because it's funny when I sit with somebody who's maybe not of the same sort of political persuasion and perspective that I am, but I routinely explain to people how much I love the land and the water and being outdoors. When I want to clear my head and do something fun and just stop thinking about all the problems and challenges of life in the world, I like doing wildlife photography. And living in the Intermountain West, it's just plentiful. It's just literally right out your backyard. And so people say, oh, well, that you're a Republican. And I said, well, I'm a conservative and I'm a conservative. Like, you don't get it, do you? That it's like the hunting and fishing community, particularly hunters. It's sort of a light needs to go off with people because the hunting community is some of the biggest conservatives out there. You want to find good stewards of the land, go find a hunter. And the Democrats, and oftentimes on the left, they'll look over there and say, oh, hunters, they just kill things. Like, no, they want big, healthy herds. They understand and recognize how important the environment is. And they are the biggest stewards and helpers and biggest advocates for healthy forests and healthy water and all of those things. But the difference between somebody who's just been in a cubicle and maybe lived in a downtown city, I mean, hey, that's how you live your life. You live your life. They just don't seem to get the West conservatives, and they don't seem to get the idea that some of the biggest stewards and advocates of our public lands and whatnot are conservatives.
14: Yeah, that's right. And leading the way with getting the Great American Outdoors Act passed by Congress and signed by the president during his first term in office. You see it and hear it from the hunters and the fishermen and the hikers and more. And there's a strong desire that you'll find across this country, quite frankly, Americans across ideological spectrum, across political parties, there's a desire to conserve our environment. But where it gets goes sideways is that to try to win an election, you have people on the left who say that in order to credibly defend the environment, you have to sign up to like John Kerry or Al Gore or AOC's most ridiculous, pessimistic view of where, you know, sea level or ice cap or global warming is going to be. And if you disagree with them, then you are a, you know, climate change science denier. And by the way, if you agree with them, then you have to sign off on tens of billions of dollars going to environmental NGOs run by, you know, former Obama and Biden officials. You have to sign on to getting rid of, you know, coal and gas and more. You have to blindly start talking about offshore wind as if that's just going to be, you know, the substitute for all baseload power. Like, there's this long list of demands. And if you do not blindly follow and help implement all of that on that list, well, then you're not an environmentalist. And then like, and that just gets accepted by the masses who want to help Democrats win an election. And what gets lost in that is just the truth, the facts, and maybe you could say the stubborn reality for people that might find this, as Al Gore might say, an inconvenient truth, is that conservatives all across this country absolutely love our environment. They want to conserve it. They just don't blindly follow whatever, you know, ridiculous predictions might be coming out of AOC's mouth about how the world's about to end.
13: Well, yes. And look, we're talking with Lee Zeldin, the EPA administrator, former member of Congress, almost governor of New York. But you've just been doing a fantastic job there as the EPA administrator. But one of the things that I think is so fascinating about this is that the Democrats will take a position and they will say, we care more. And we care more about the little guy and the working men and women. But they have no problem making their life, turning it upside down, whether it be light bulbs or the one my wife gets just infuriated about, the laundry machines, you know, that you only fill up like a third of the way with water and make supposedly that's in the name of efficiency, which it really isn't. Making things so expensive. I mean, remember when they wanted, I think you and I were in Congress together, when they wanted to, you know, make sure they get rid of anything that was gas powered and get rid of all these other things that were actually, you know, advancements in being able to live life and keep the cost down, because they had no problem pushing everybody to the other end and making life so expensive, particularly for lower income people. And yet the Democrats still held the mantle and said, oh, we care about the little guy. And yet it was the little guy that they were hurting.
14: I'm from New York. Sean's from New York. And they've actually been implementing this, banning gas hookups on new construction, not allowing the extraction of natural gas, not allowing important pipeline projects to get built, setting climate change goals that are unachievable, but they'll cause extreme economic pain in trying to meet those goals. They're trying to build, you know, offshore wind in order to be able to get rid of all sorts of important baseload power. They closed Indian Point nuclear facility. The list goes on. They're like, this isn't some hypothetical. This isn't some scare tactic. We're like, you know, this is what they're threatening to do in the future. Like, this is what they've actually been doing over the last decade. And it all adds up. It just, each one of those decisions multiply the problems.
13: Yeah. And then they come out and say, oh, it's Trump's fault. That it was not Donald Trump's fault. It was your Democratic policies that were put into place that made life so expensive. There's a consequence when you shut down a nuclear power plant. New York City's going to pay higher rates. And then you have the mayor of New York City going out there saying, oh, keep your temperature at 78 degrees or whatever it is he was saying. And we all know that Taylor Swift wasn't going to do that. The mayor's office wasn't going to do that. But, oh, all of you little people, you go out and keep it at 78 degrees. It was such a load.
14: And targeting areas in the Bronx, and this is a reality with, when you implement all of these bad ideas at once, the future is rolling brownouts and blackouts. This is what happens in places in other countries. It's coming to an American city near you. If you allow the wrong people to be in charge who think that this is all a good idea, like in New York, where they now run the city, they run the state up in Albany, and they want to deliver this, like, so, as New York falls, so falls the country. They want to bring this agenda everywhere. And, I think that looks like a pretty darn bad idea.
13: Lee Zeldin, EPA Administrator, thank you for taking time, part of your day, and thank you for your service. 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
5: Argentina through to the quarterfinals after a dramatic win. Enzo Fernandez scoring in stoppage time to give them a 3-2 win over Egypt.
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5: 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They now face the winner of Colombia and Switzerland on Saturday.
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25: Watch for slowdowns as you approach 131 northbound Wealthy to Cherry as we have that right lane taken up with road work. Now 131 south, the off-ramp to Market shut down because of the concert at the amphitheater tonight. And we're watching 131 north between 28th and MLK with pockets of sluggish traffic. On Division at 36, an accident east Beltline before Cascade, a crash, 96. 28th to Fulton, about a five-minute trip. I'm Rick Schrempf with traffic.
26: Mostly sunny skies will continue this evening, giving way to mostly clear skies overnight. Low temperatures will fall to the mid-60s, setting the scene for a warm Wednesday. Highs will rebound to the upper 80s in the afternoon under mostly sunny skies. Very small chance of a stray shower north of I-96. A chance of rain and storms will increase into Thursday as a cold front passes through. Severe weather looks unlikely as of now. We'll see highs in the mid-80s, eventually make a run at 90 by early next week. Tracking West Michigan's weather, I'm SRM teammate meteorologist Blake Arms.
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13: Bummed, just bummed that the United States is out of the World Cup contention. They thought they played, actually, a pretty good tournament. The country is on fire. Donald Trump has actually put some really good things into place, and the security and the protocol and whatnot. It's actually going really well. Today's game, Argentina 3-2 over Egypt, scoring three goals in 13 minutes, including Lionel Messi. Absolutely stunningly. There's a long ways to go. I hope the world understands. I hope Americans understand how big this sport is. The entire country shut down watching their teams, Switzerland and Colombia later today. I'm a huge, huge fan of the World Cup. I'm Jason Chaffetz, filling in for Sean. Stay with us. Mike Howell's coming up next. We're going to talk immigration. Stay with me.
0: All right, $5 billion a day, $39 trillion in debt. 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
21: Good afternoon. It's 5 o'clock, 86 degrees on the lake shore and in Grand Rapids. I'm Emma Olson for Wood Radio News. Our top national story, President Trump says the U.S. will either make a deal with Iran or will finish the job.
28: Trump made the warning while speaking to reporters from the Oval Office on Monday.
29: It won't be tough to finish the job. I'd rather make a deal because I don't want to affect 91 million people.
28: He also reiterated that Iran cannot have a nuclear weapon. Peace talks between the countries are set to resume after the funeral for Iran's supreme leader. The ceremonies are being held nearly 4 months after he was killed in a U.S.-Israeli airstrike. I'm Mark Mayfield.
21: Our top local story, the two Democratic candidates for Michigan's open U.S. Senate seat will participate in a debate tonight at the Wood TV studios. We'll air it live right here on Wood Radio starting at 7 o'clock. Former public health official Abdul El-Sayed and Congresswoman Haley Stevens will participate in the one-hour debate. They're seeking to replace retiring Democratic Senator Gary Peters. On Thursday, three Republican candidates for governor will square off in a similar televised debate on Wood TV. Former Michigan Attorney General Mike Cox, Congressman John James, and businessman Perry Johnson are trying to win Michigan's top job. Wood Radio News time is 5:01.
25: 131 is slowing northbound between 28th and MLK. Volume's picking up a bit. Remember, we have the concert at the amphitheater tonight. 131 southbound off-ramp to Market now shut down because of that. We're seeing heavier pockets on Patterson at 44th as crews are cleaning up an accident. And 131 north, 96 to West River also getting a little heavy. Division at 36, accident to report, and we have 96 slowing between 28th and Fulton. I'm Rick Shrimp with traffic.
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26: Mostly sunny skies will continue this evening, giving way to mostly clear skies overnight. Low temperatures will fall to the mid-60s, setting the scene for a warm Wednesday. Highs will rebound to the upper 80s in the afternoon under mostly sunny skies. Very small chance of a stray shower north of I-96. That chance of rain and storms will increase into Thursday as a cold front passes through. Severe weather looks unlikely as of now. We'll see highs in the mid-80s, eventually make a run at 90 by early next week. Tracking West Michigan's weather, I'm Swim Team 8 meteorologist Blake Arms.
21: 86 degrees on the lake shore and in Grand Rapids. 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
30: Over 10,000 voters in Kent County have already returned their ballot for the August 4th primary election. A few candidates have since dropped out of races for statewide offices since voting began. Kent County Clerk Lisa Posthumous-Lyons tells Wood TV voters can request to spoil their ballot if they'd like to change their vote.
1: Requests have to be done in writing and signed by the voter, and then that original ballot will be called spoiled, and that just means that we mark in our voter file that that ballot is no longer eligible to be tabulated. It goes into a sealed envelope of spoiled ballots.
30: She says voters are then issued a new ballot with a new ballot number to use. Posthumous-Lyons says voters do not have to change their vote if the candidate they voted for suspended their campaign. However, they do have that option. The United States was knocked out of the World Cup tournament last night with a 4-1 loss to Belgium. The show must go on, and it will July 19th with a FIFA World Cup watch party at Acrisure Amphitheater. That'll be the championship match. West Michigan Sports Commission President Mike Gusweiler says it'll be shown on the big screens.
4: Right now we're kind of reassessing to make sure there's good sight lines with the two video boards. But we thought maybe we'd get 5,000 people, 8,000 tickets is what we currently capped it at. And that was just in day one of promoting it.
30: The event is free to attend, but tickets need to be reserved ahead of time. Wood Radio News time is 5:05.
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30: 86 degrees on the lake shore and in Grand Rapids. 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I'm Emma Olson on West Michigan's news, weather, and traffic station. Depend on it.
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13: I'm Jason Chaffetz, filling in for Sean Hannity. Honored to do so. We got a lot to come in this last hour of Hannity. We're going to kick things off with Mike Howell. We're going to talk immigration, but in the spirit of understanding that there's always somebody doing something stupid somewhere, I have to give a minute or two here to Gavin Newsom, the governor of California. Last year, actually in 2024, he signed a law in California. It's called the California Racial Mascot Act. Oh, my goodness. All the problems, all the challenges, everything that's happening in California, homelessness, the drug problem, I mean, fires, like all the things going on. And the state assembly, what do? They come up with a California Racial Mascot Act. Well, in Marysvale, Maryvale's high school, they have been the Indians for more than 100 years. For more than 100 years, they've been the Indians. But now they're being pushed out to retire the Indians mascot after 100 years. Now, this was not to disparage them. It's the fact that they're offering pride and support for them. And so they're trying to get the tribes and whatnot to do the right thing. And the Marysvale Joint Unified School District Superintendent Jordan Reeves said the Maryvale's Joint Unified School District Board of Trustees recognizes the deep history and tradition. It's a stupid fight, folks. All the things going on, Governor, you got to sign this legislation. Now you got to pick on this Maryvale High School to get rid of their mascot. There you got bigger problems to deal with. Stop picking on that. So stupid. There's always somebody doing something stupid somewhere. All right, let's talk about another stupid ruling. I mean, things that just tick you off, that just, I cannot believe we're in this position. The United States of America is the most sought after country in the world. They are trying to break into this country. We're the only ones. Do you know of any other country they're trying to break into? No. It's because we have created something special over 250 years. We have the right, the need, the imperative to have a secure border. But the idea that somebody from, I don't know, pick your country. I'm not trying to pick on one. But any country, well, I don't care if it's Poland, China, Guatemala, or Iceland, that you can just come here, get here, cross the border, have a baby, and suddenly you've got a citizen. That is absurd. It is one of the most offensive rulings that I have seen yet come out of the Supreme Court. It puts us back in essentially the same position where we were before. But we got to be able to do something about it. So that's why I'm excited to bring on the president of the Oversight Project, Mike Howell. Now, full disclosure, when I was in the Oversight Committee and I was the chairman of the Oversight Committee, Mike worked there, and now I do some work for the Oversight Project. But Mike, as the president, has been leading a charge to just say, you know what? All right, we're going to have to deal with the reality of this ruling, but what can we do as Americans to fight back against this surge of illegal immigration? And what do we do? What can we do under the law? So, Mike Howell, thanks so much for joining us on Hannity.
0: Hey, great to be on with you.
13: You get fired up about this. I get fired up on it. Okay, we hate the ruling. A lot of people hate the ruling. I guess some people like it. I don't know. But most people just think it's absurd. It is not common sense. And they're more with Clarence Thomas than they are with some of the other justices. So what do we do? Mike, where are we going? What do we do next?
0: Well, there's a lot that can be done, thankfully. I mean, the ruling is what it is. It's a bad decision from the Supreme Court, basically cementing the loophole that has already existed, you know, for a while, and it's been taken advantage of for a long time. I mean, birthright citizenship births are up quite a bit. I mean, the issue of anchor babies did not start just last week when the Supreme Court came down with their ruling. The problem is it's just not going to change in the Supreme Court for a long time. So you have to address, and you know where I'm going with this, the root causes. You cannot have an anchor baby as an illegal alien if you're not in the United States. Kind of common sense, right? And so the easiest way to mitigate the damage from the Supreme Court's ruling is to get illegals out of the United States. Obviously, President Trump has done a pretty good job of not letting them in the first place by securing the border, but it now turns to the question of deportation, particularly of those who are likely to have children, you know, family units. And so we're encouraging the Trump administration to really redouble their commitment to the mass deportation agenda, get the numbers up with commas in them because they should be in the millions, and particularly to look at enforcement actions against an illegal alien who has an anchor baby child, because it's that illegal alien doesn't get amnesty by virtue of having the kid. they can still go home. And in more circumstances than not, they'll take their kid with them. And so that's one quick way to mitigate it. And then there's a lot that can be done on the legal immigration and, you know, visa side of making sure that basically you just aren't letting people come in for these purposes. And, you know, things such as taxes for, you know, births or bonds that women visiting the United States can commit to and other sort of screening mechanisms. I think we can mitigate away the worst fears of this decision, but that's not to say this isn't an awful decision.
13: So my understanding is if you come on visas and on a visa, and there are more than 90 different visas, so it's, you got to be careful about just making a sweeping generalization. But my understanding is that the form that you fill out is that you do not anticipate some medical procedure. And yet what we found is through a lot of good research from Peter Schweitzer, and he talked a lot about this, about how China has been manipulating this. They actually run billboards and have trainings on how to go have a baby in the United States and then bring it back to the United States, bring it back to China. And then you're a U.S. citizen. Then once they become a citizen, then you can get your parents, get preferential treatment. I mean, you basically kind of get three for one. And so, but part of that is that there's a form that you fill out, attesting that you don't anticipate. And basically, you're saying that you don't think that you're pregnant. So how do they either come here illegally, which is illegal, right? It's illegal to be in the country illegally. And how do you actually lie on a form that too can be prosecuted? Right?
0: That's absolutely right. And it's basically the same issue we have with registration to vote. It's the honor system. If you recall, you know, in the lead up to the 2024 election, a lot of attention was given to the fact that when illegals go for their driver's license at the DMV, there is a box there that says, check, you know, if you're basically, you know, that you're a U.S. citizen. And of course, they check it so they get registered to vote. And that's what a lot of the concerns that relate right now to the SAVE Act and so forth are about. And so the same proposition that we shouldn't have an honor system for something as critical as voting should apply to the largely unpoliced area of just relying on an attestation from somebody who has the intent they seek to conceal, getting a little lawyerly here, to come to this country to have a baby. And so there needs to be actual safeguards and enforcement. And a lot of people have pointed to the fact that this is already on the books in the Immigration and Naturalization Act. It would not require new law. It would require new enforcement techniques. And we're getting in, obviously, an uncomfortable area because you're talking about the practical reality of how do you screen somebody for if they're pregnant or not. Well, first is, you know, you can kind of tell if they're laid far enough along. And, you know, our officers at the consulates and, you know, adjudicating these visas should use a little bit of common sense. I'm sure that's been beaten out of them in our politically correct day and age. But it's time to, you know, use the two eyes and ears that God gave you and just know if this person's coming in that's, you know, about to burst at the belly. Another, you know, way that they could do it is, you know, the issuance of bonds, you know. Basically, if you want to come in here due to the extreme risk that, you know, us taking care of, you know, your U.S. to be citizen child, we want you to invest some money up front in the deposit accounts that you are not going to get back unless, you know, you do not have a baby. It seems absurd, but we're dealing with an absurd Supreme Court case. And so you basically have somebody putting down a bond before they even step foot into the U.S. And there are a lot of other ways that you can do this. I mean, in the legal immigration system, there's something called the public charge test, where we basically ask, you know, people who want to come to the United States to prove that they're economically stable and they won't go on welfare. Some of the same types of what the critics will call invasive questioning. But you know what? There should be some pretty serious questions before you get let into the country. Should apply and be tailored to sussing out whether somebody is coming here for the intent to basically derive all the benefits that would be given to their child and then in connection downstream to them by virtue of having an illegal birth in the United States, which then becomes an anchor baby birth, an illegal birth under our beautiful Supreme Court's recent decision.
13: Yeah, part of where some countries, particularly China, have been taking advantage are going to our U.S. territories. And so... If you really look at, you know, the Mariana Islands, for instance, and others, you're born there. You're a U.S. citizen. You get your U.S. passport and everything else. And so You got to look at that because the proximity to China is easier. People probably aren't paying as much of attention as they are at some of these territories, as opposed to if they were, you know, flying in and going to Texas. But again, still, you've talked about this idea, this concept of keeping families together plan. Explain what you mean by that.
0: Yeah, so we're borrowing the phraseology of the left, who has, you know, declared that it is their intent that the immigration system and its enforcement always keeps families together, right? That was the big scandal of the Trump administration. How dare you separate a family? And you might recall how when, you know, Trump was running for re-election, Tom Homan did that 60 Minutes interview, and he suggested, well, we can deport the whole family together. We're not going to tear them apart. That's you know, the retort to the Democrats' charge that you can never deport a parent, even if they're here illegally, because it would break up a family unit. So let's apply that to a hypothetical in the United States as it relates to birthright citizen. So you have an illegal alien that's here, and the illegal alien, you know, would be mom and dad, and they have a child. The child then is, you know, a U.S. citizen by virtue of this Supreme Court decision's affirmation. Then a couple things should happen. One is using, and this would require new legislation, but this could be done in reconciliation, you tax the birth and associated costs on the parents. And guess what the Supreme Court said when they wouldn't, you know, take out Obamacare? They said health care can be viewed as a tax. So we got some good case law from our friends on the Supreme Court there. The next thing you do is you make them a priority, the parents, for deportation. You have ICE with, you know, eyes and ears and sources at the hospitals, other birthing centers. This is something that's on their beat. Much in the way they focus now on worst of the worst criminals, they should also be focused on, you know, parents who are seeking to have children or imminently about to have them, but ideally to get them deported before they have the children and they get some more roots in this country. But say they do have the child. There is nothing that gives legal status to the illegal alien parents. And so what you do is you get them is out of the country as soon as possible with every encouragement to take their baby with them before roots can be placed down. I think this would have the practical effect of turning off a lot of the benefits that people seek to derive from the anchor baby, you know, loophole. And then also it is a high density kind of enforcement style operation. You know, one of the reasons why numbers are lagging a little bit now is because the, you know, Department of Homeland Security is playing onesies and twosies chasing around, you know, violent criminals, which has its own merit for sure. But those are one-off operations. When you start looking at things like, you know, family units, those are obviously groupings. So you get the numbers of deportations up. The same principle applies to kind of worksite enforcement. You go to where there's high concentrations of illegal aliens. And this, you know, in Fox News, I refer to it as, you know, the illegal alien lobby has gained weapons of mass reproduction. And that's what it's really about. It's about reproducing the gains derived from illegal immigration across new generations. That's just not something we should allow as a country. And it could be achieved through an enforcement and policy framework that recognizes that there are things we can do to mitigate this. And yes, that might not seem politically correct to all, but I think more Americans are waking up to the absurdities of some of the loopholes in our immigration law, with the birthright citizenship decision being one of them.
13: Well, I can tell you, having been out with ICE, there's nothing more infuriating than watching them go in, make an arrest, somebody who is not only here illegally, but done something else, and then leaving the family behind. Instead of keeping that family together, intact, why aren't they checking, and I think they have cause, to go and look at the rest of the family and the people in that house? But they rarely do that. That's why the immigration numbers are down. And that's also why, quite frankly, the Trump administration is not releasing good quality numbers about what's actually going on there. I wish they would do more there. Mike Howell, the president of the Oversight Project, thanks so much for joining us on Hannity. I'm Jason Chaffetz, filling in for Sean, talking some tough talk about immigration. We got a lot more coming up. Stay with us. We'll be right back.
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13: A few miles from the glass spires of Midtown Atlanta lies the South River Forest. In 2021 and 2022, the woods became a home to activists from all over the country.
14: I found a struggle worth fighting for.
13: Who gathered to stop the nearby construction of a massive new police training facility, nicknamed Cop City. There, in the forest, they built a different community.
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13: Until one day, everything just shatters open.
15: At approximately 9 o'clock this morning, as law enforcement was moving through various sectors of the property, an individual, without warning, shot a Georgia State Patrol trooper.
16: What I heard was a full clip unload. 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
17: We got about 150 to 200 protesters. 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
3: Good afternoon. It's 5:30, 85 degrees on the lakeshore and in Grand Rapids. I'm Emma Olson. This is Wood Radio News. Our top national story, President Trump says he's been disappointed with NATO, expressing frustration with the alliance for not assisting the U.S. in the war with Iran. NBC's Alice Barr reports Trump spoke alongside the Turkish president.
4: President Trump also saying the U.S. will drop sanctions on Turkey and may lift a ban on selling them F-35 fighter jets.
5: It's certainly something we will consider.
4: That ban started in the first Trump term when Turkey bought an air defense system from Russia.
3: The summit kicked off today with a Russia-Ukraine war expected to be in sharp focus. Our top local story, a former Northview High School teacher accused of creating child pornography is taking a plea deal. 27-year-old Joshua Bellhorn pleaded no contest to two counts of indecent exposure. Prosecutors are dropping charges of producing child sexually abusive material and using a computer to commit a crime. Bellhorn was placed on administrative leave in January and resigned shortly after. He allegedly used AI to create nude images of two former students. He'll be sentenced September 23rd. Next, your storm teammate forecast.
6: Mostly sunny skies will continue this evening, giving way to mostly clear skies overnight. Low temperatures will fall to the mid-60s, setting the scene for a warm Wednesday. Highs will rebound to the upper 80s in the afternoon under mostly sunny skies. Very small chance of a stray shower north of I-96. That chance of rain and storms will increase into Thursday as a cold front passes through. Severe weather looks unlikely as of now. We'll see highs in the mid-80s, eventually make a run at 90 by early next week. Tracking West Michigan's weather, I'm Storm Teammate Meteorologist Blake Harms.
7: 131 northbound, 96 to West River Drive is slowing. And we have heavier pockets on 131 north, 28th to MLK. Patterson at 44th is an accident, and Division at 36th, a crash. 96 West, 28th to Fulton, about a six-minute delay. And 131 north, Wealthy to Cherry, construction here. Now 131 southbound, the off-ramp to Market, is shut down because of the concert at the amphitheater tonight. I'm Rick Shrimp with traffic.
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18: And I'm Jason Chaffetz filling in for Sean. And as I like to say, there's always somebody doing something stupid somewhere. You know, I'm thinking of Senator Mark Kelly wearing the Mexican jersey to a World Cup watch party. I'm sorry, you're a United States Senator. Your team is about to play the next day. It's the day after July 4th, and you're at a party wearing a Mexican jersey? Yikes. I cannot, like, it just bothers me. I'm not from Arizona. I lived there once upon a time for a while, for a spell, but that still just bothers me. But like I said, there's always somebody doing something stupid somewhere. But, you know, on the opposite end, the other end of the coin, you got people who do really smart, good things. They're good, decent people who actually want the best for the United States of America, and they pour their heart and soul and their life's work into that. And I'm thrilled to be joined by John Sapienti, who is one of those guys. He's a Chicago business owner, entrepreneur. I've never met or chatted with him, but I hear nothing but good things. And I got to tell you that I love his clothes. And that sounds kind of weird, but he's the founder and CEO of Volition America. Now, John, thank you so much for joining us on Hannity. I have sent you a lot of money, not a lot, but a bunch of money, because I just love the Volition America clothing. It's just awesome. So thanks for joining us.
19: Yeah, thanks for having me on, and thanks for supporting the brand. I didn't know you were supporting us.
18: Oh, yeah. I mean, I support the brand, but, you know, I wanted to get some red, white, and blue in my portfolio of clothing, and you got these great pullovers and got the flag on it, like a legit flag, not some stamped print on there. And it's good stuff. So anyway, thanks so much for joining us on Hannity, and thanks for your support of our troops, our military, and just America in general. Tell us what you've been doing on that front.
19: Yeah, I got involved in Folds of Honor about 13 years ago. Folds of Honor, as for your listeners, is a scholarship that gives scholarships to fallen soldiers, first responder families. So I was really just a donor to a charity. And the founder, Lieutenant Colonel Dan Rooney, had an idea for a clothing brand that celebrated America in a positive way. So we called it Volition America. Volition is the power of choice. So it's Choose America. It's a very non-political brand. It's, you know, we celebrate choices. We celebrate coming together. We tell people we're not red and we're not blue. We're red, white, and blue. So we're trying to empower people to come together. And on top of that, we give back in every purchase to help our fallen soldiers' families and our first responder families through education.
18: Now, you also did a Jeep giveaway, right? Did you give it away? Do we know who the winner is yet, or is this still open?
19: We did. Today, we gave away a Jeep to Jeff Samuels, who was a Navy SEAL for 17 years. And he spent his life, even after service, giving back and still put in service before self. It was really, we surprised him today. So it was pretty neat to be able to take one of our heroes like that and just shock them and thank them for what they've done.
18: I'm guessing he did 17 years as a SEAL. He's going to be pretty excited to be driving a Jeep. Where can you tell me what state he lives in?
19: He's in Florida. So we actually kind of tricked him and told him we had a Folds of Honor thing we'd like him to attend today, a breakfast. And so he thought he was coming to help us with a Folds of Honor event. And then someone came and asked if he could help unload a car, and he came out the front, and we had the Jeep there, and we filmed the whole thing. It was pretty neat.
18: Awesome. Well, we'll look forward to that online. You know, I'd love guys like you step up, do the right thing. Where does this come from? Like, did you grow up like that? Did your parents instill this into you? Like, where your love of country, of the red, white, and blue, where did that come from?
19: I've always loved our country. I took it for granted my whole life. And then I was invited. I hate admitting this live on air for the world to hear, but I bought a round of golf with a professional golfer by the name of Craig Stadler at a charity event.
18: Heard of him.
19: I wanted to play golf with Walrus. And so I didn't know that I was playing in a pro-am on Memorial Day, and I spent the weekend with the troops and their families. And I walked out of there like, holy cow, how are we not doing more to help these people and their families? Because they do a ton for us. And I personally took Memorial Day for granted for 45 years. And so I had a little bit of a patriotic awakening. And then I just kind of, you know, I was my thing. And I went all in and said, I need to help educate America on why these people need our help. And it's just grown from there and snowballed.
18: Where do people go to find what you're doing, how can they help? Because I think there are, my theory on this, John, is a lot of people want to help. They don't necessarily know where. There's a lot of scams out there on, you know, online and social media. But then there's some real legitimate stuff out there, like your organization. Where did they go to find it?
19: Well, VolitionAmerica.com is our e-commerce platform. Every purchase you make, a percentage goes back to Folds of Honor. Or you can donate directly to Folds of Honor from there. Folds of Honor, just so you know, is $300 million out the door since inception, 73,000 scholarships, and 91 cents in the dollar goes to the recipient. So it's a world-class organization. And so, yeah, we decided that we wanted to build gear, clothing, apparel, that you could put on, and the logo and what you're wearing stood for something. So it's not your typical cheesy flag shirt. It's stuff you want to wear. We have amazing brand partners with Puma, Cobra, Luminox, Bose, Gurkha, Unreal. So we have a lot of big collabs to go with it. But it's really high-quality stuff. And the logo, I don't know if you looked at the logo, but the center of it is the folded flag. And we took and put wings on it with the idea we can pick it up and take it places it couldn't go. And that's the idea of the brand, is educate America and unite America through, you know, in a cool, subtle way.
18: Now, you know, the recipient of your generosity and your love, really, that's the way I read it, is it's not only love of country, but the people who step up and do what, you know, they answer the call. Whatever their story is to join the military, then they're out there serving. And it's hard and it's difficult. And you're away from your family or you're serving overseas. We got hundreds of thousands of people right now overseas. What do you say? What can we do? What else can those people that are actually in those military families do?
19: Well, I mean, if they need help, they can, Folds of Honor is a great vehicle for them, which is really an amazing thing. But as Americans, it was dawned on me that how many people take for granted what they do. Just saying thank you is an amazing thing that you could do for everything they do, and really recognize what we all get to live this life, do this radio show, do all these things because of the sacrifices they made. And I would love for America to understand that and then make a choice to help them. You know, our whole brand is about the power of volition and the power to make better choices. So as Americans, my goal is, can we celebrate country in a positive way? And let's help the families that allow us to live this great country, this great life.
18: Yeah, it's so true. You know, throughout this show, we've had a Navy SEAL. We had a Medal of Honor recipient. We've been talking about people who've served. Lee Zeldin was on. He served in our United States military. My father-in-law served in Vietnam. My father served in the Air Force. I kind of feel like, gosh darn it, what's wrong with me? You know, like what can I do in my part? And you know, it's interesting. When I've talked to people who are in the military or certainly like I would consider older veterans and that sort of thing, and they're like, you know what? Love your country. Enjoy. Have a family. Like, use all the freedoms and exercise all those liberties that we all fought for. So you may not have actually fought or served overseas or done this, that, or that, but you can still make your country better without even putting on the uniform. And it was a very generous thing for them to say. But I also, you know, I think it's true. And I think a lot of people, I worry that this younger generation, they don't really have a concept. They haven't really felt it. I felt like, and this is just me on my soapbox a little bit, John, but I felt like, you know, after 9/11 and after some other tragedies, the message of, oh, just keep going to the mall, just keep living your life, maybe wasn't the best message, because I think having a shared sacrifice and understanding the dangers that lurk around the corners is also part of understanding and creating a love of country.
19: Mm-hmm. For sure. I mean, the thing about America to me is we celebrate it in a negative manner, and that's because it's polarizing things we hear all day about how bad stuff is. And I think we're forgetting all the good stuff that goes on in this country. And that's, you know, who am I to go out and say I'm going to preach America? And I, you know, I'm just a guy. But if we all take the choice that, hey, let's get rid of some of the negative noise, let's focus on some of the good, we still got stuff to fix as a country, I'm not going to argue that. There's smart ideas that come from both sides of the aisle. I mean, look at your story. It's amazing. I mean, you were objective at listening to what you know, whatever side you end up on, you were objective and you were listening. And that's, the country's built on that. And that's what I want to see come back, is that people are choosing to respect others and choosing to come together and choosing to recognize a lot of the good things that you can, you know, as hard as you work, the more successful you can be, and there's no ceiling to what you can do. What a great thing. You can't do that in a lot of countries. And so that's, you know, I'm lucky to be able to do this. I never intended to do this. You know, it was a favor to Colonel Rooney to help this start this brand with him. And I had no idea that was going to be my, you know, thing that became my passion to help the country. And that's what I want everyone, your listeners, to just use your volition and come, let's come together.
18: We're talking, of course, with John Sapiente, who's the owner and founder and CEO of Volition America, doing good things in all the right places. Last comment that I wanted to make about this, when you talk about, you know, our country and how unique and different we are, I'll tell you a quick story. I was chairman of the oversight. I didn't become the chairman of oversight, but I was investigating the Benghazi attacks. And behind closed doors, we had reason to question and interact with the chairman of the Joint Chiefs. And I thought, here I am, I'm a, you know, member of Congress, and here's the chairman of the Joint Chiefs. And nobody's ever really seen me or heard me like this. I was yelling at the guy because I was so distraught. I was so frustrated. I was so mad at the chairman of Joint Chiefs. And I was telling him, I said, you know what? I'm a rookie. I'm a member of Congress. I'm from Utah. I'm not in the military. And how is it that I know more about what happened in Benghazi than you did? But I wasn't saying it so nice. And I was really laying into this guy. And afterwards, he shook my hand and we talked about it. And I thought, you know, what an amazing country that hopefully nothing was going to happen to me and nothing did. But where else in the world can you speak truth to power? Chairman of Joint Chiefs, and you're yelling, pointing a finger, mad, you know, I wouldn't say swearing, but it felt like that. And I thought, what a great country and what an amazing thing that I can be elected by, in this case, the 3rd Congressional District of Utah, and be tearing into the chairman of the Joint Chiefs. We are self-critical in this nation, but that's because we love the country and we love the military and we love our freedoms and liberties and want to fight for the people who fight for us. And that's such a unique thing. It was certainly a major impression upon me and in my life. So, John, last word to you as we wrap this up.
19: Yeah.
18: So I don't know if you had any reaction to that, but I just want to say thank you for all you're doing on Volition America and for joining us on Hannity. Do appreciate it.
19: Thank you so much for having me, and thank you for all you guys do, and thank you for all the proud military that's honoring us and taking care of us. And
18: thank you. 1-800-941-7326. We'll take some calls right after this.
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7: Craft Avenue at Broadmoor, an accident, and 28th at Sanford is slowing down. Police are on the scene of a crash here, 196 West, College to Lane, about a 5-minute delay, and we have slow traffic on 131 North. from 96 to West River Drive. 131 southbound off-ramp to Market shut down because of the concert at the amphitheater tonight. 131 northbound, 44th to MLK, about a five-minute drive, and 96 slows westbound, 28th to Fulton. I'm Rick Shrimp with traffic.
1: Mostly sunny skies will continue this evening, giving way to mostly clear skies overnight. Low temperatures will fall to the mid-60s, setting the scene for a warm Wednesday. Highs will rebound to the upper 80s in the afternoon under mostly sunny skies. Very small chance of a stray shower north of I-96. That chance of rain and storms will increase into Thursday as a cold front passes through. Severe weather looks unlikely as of now. We'll see highs in the mid-80s, eventually make a run at 90 by early next week. Tracking West Michigan's weather, I'm SRM teammate meteorologist Blake Harms.
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18: All right, let's get right to the phones. Let's go to line 4, Scott in Florida. Scott, what are you thinking about?
2: Jason, good talking to you. Quick question. Mitch McConnell's replacement, what's the protocol on that, on getting another replacement in there when he's gone? And then SeanHannityShow.com has Senator Rick Scott and Anna Luna scamming a hotel out of over $300,000 in hurricane funding during Hurricane Elaine. I wanted to know if you had any information on that.
18: I don't on that latter question, but let's go to the first one, because if a senator is incapacitated, or a House member, or, you know, there's a duty, there's an obligation, and maybe it needs to be more solidified in law, but you need the family and you certainly need the staff. The staff should not be taking actions that I do believe would be in violation of the law, whether that be helping to vote or issue letters, something on his letterhead. If any of that is happening without the express permission of a senator or a House member, that is a violation of law. That is fraud. That should be prosecuted. And I think we're getting dangerously close in a couple of different cases where this may or may not have been happening. So it also is highly suspicious that Senator McConnell's wife goes to China. That begs a big question. I wish we had more time to talk about it, Scott. It would come down to him stepping down and then the governor stepping up. That's the short of it. I'm Jason Chaffetz, filling in for Sean Hannity. Sean, thank you, thank you, thank you for letting me fill in and for your show. I truly appreciate it. Got a great staff here. Make it easy. Thank you. God bless America, the greatest country.
0: All right, inflation fears are back as the Treasury yields now hit their highest levels in nearly 20 years. 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Now, I always listen to Ronald Reagan. 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
11: 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As Attorney General, Mike Cox beat them all. Saving Michigan seniors and taxpayers billions. As governor, Mike Cox will take the fight to radical big government liberals by eliminating the income tax, dozing state government, rooting out waste, fraud, and abuse, and getting prices down. He beat them before. He'll do it again. Marine, homicide prosecutor, Attorney General. Mike Cox for governor. 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
13: Good evening. It's 6 o'clock. 84 degrees on the lake shore and in Grand Rapids. I'm Emma Olson. This is Wood Radio News. Our top national story, President Trump is indicating there will be more high-level meetings between the U.S. and China.
14: President Xi is coming here in toward the end of September, the 24th, I believe. And what we need is a big ballroom where we could hold thousands of people to see him. Everyone wants to see him.
13: It would be President Xi Jinping's first visit to the U.S. since November 2023. Our top local story, the Grand Haven Department of Public Safety will try to make more proactive steps to prevent future large gatherings from getting out of control. One person was arrested for disorderly conduct on the 4th of July, but general rowdiness, including drinking and fighting, prompted police to shut down the South Pier at 1 p.m. that day. Police Chief Nicole Hudson tells us a snow fence was set up to separate the pier area, that's the city police jurisdiction, and the state park area, that's controlled by state conservation officers.
15: We work really closely with our conservation officers to make sure that when we do close either the pier or the state park, we do it in an orderly fashion, so in that way we can take our time, make sure that there's no injuries, make sure we get enough time for people to grab their belongings.
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7: Traffic on 196 slows westbound Ottawa to Lane. Accident 28th at Sanford and Craft at Broadmoor. Crash being cleaned up as well. Now, Plainfield at Jupiter getting reports of an accident with police on the scene. We have 131 slowing northbound 28th to MLK and 131 northbound between Wealthy and Cherry. Our right lane taken up with the road work. 131 south, the off-ramp to Market. That's closed because of the concert at the amphitheater tonight. I'm Rick Schrepp with traffic.
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12: Mostly sunny skies will continue this evening, giving way to mostly clear skies overnight. Low temperatures will fall to the mid-60s, setting the scene for a warm Wednesday. Highs will rebound to the upper 80s in the afternoon under mostly sunny skies. Very small chance of a stray shower north of I-96. A chance of rain and storms will increase into Thursday as a cold front passes through. Severe weather looks unlikely as of now. We'll see highs in the mid-80s, eventually make a run at 90 by early next week. Tracking West Michigan's weather, I'm Storm Team 8 meteorologist Blake Harms.
13: 84 degrees on the lake shore and in Grand Rapids. Wood Radio News, time is 6:03. Faith leaders from various religions held a series of news conferences in Michigan today to publicly commit to supporting voting rights. Faith in Us describes itself as a nonpartisan, multi-faith clergy movement dedicated to protecting free and fair elections, ensuring voting rights, and promoting safety at polling sites. Pastor Shannon Jamal Hollimans is the pastor at First Congregational United Church of Christ in Lowell. She says some lawmakers are pursuing legislation that would make it more difficult to vote for many qualified voters.
19: And we're speaking out because the right to vote is not merely a political issue, it's a moral issue. It's about whether every person created in the image of God has an equal opportunity to participate.
13: She says many claims of voter fraud have not been proven in court. A woman is being called a hero after her CPR skills saved a two-year-old over the weekend. A mother pulled her child from the water at Versluis Park on Sunday. The toddler was unconscious and not breathing. Marisa Mojica tells Wood TV she froze at first, but then took the baby out of the mother's hands and started mouth to mouth.
20: Honestly, I just thought about my kids. I would want somebody to do it for me.
13: Mojica's job requires a CPR certification. She says getting certified is worth it. You could save a life. Wood Radio News Time is 6:05.
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13: 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I'm Emma Olson on West Michigan's news, weather, and traffic station. 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
2: Good evening. It's 6:30, 84 degrees on the lake shore and in Grand Rapids. I'm Emma Olson. This is Wood Radio News. Our top national story, Maine Senate candidate Graham Plattner is being urged by top Democrats to drop out of the race following a sexual assault allegation that was made against him. NBC's Ryan Nobles reports that according to Politico, a woman who dated Plattner has accused him of forcing her to have sex with him almost 5 years ago.
3: Rassico's allegations leading to a flood of calls from prominent Democrats and the state party telling Plattner to quit the race. Many of the same Democrats who endorsed his campaign and stood by him during several other scandals are reversing course.
2: Plattner calls the allegation categorically false, but says he's taking the time to reflect on the best path forward. Our top local story, visitors will have limited access to the Grand Haven South Pier as stabilization work is completed. The work will begin Thursday and run through the 13th. The Army Corps of Engineers says they'll be placing hundreds of tons of stones at the end of the pier to stabilize it and provide additional protection from erosion. Visitors can expect temporary closures on the pier as well as limited access to the recently opened lighthouse. The work will be weather and wave dependent. Wood Radio News, time is 6:31.
4: North Craft Avenue at Broadmoor is where we find police cleaning up an accident in Plainfield at Jupiter Avenue, an accident as well. On the freeways overall, we're moving pretty well. We do have the potential for slowdowns on 131 northbound, Wealthy to Cherry, with the right lane taken up. But 96 east and west right now is in good shape, and we have no reported complications slowing traffic on 196. And on US 31, we're moving well. Now, 131, the southbound off-ramp to Market, does remain shut down because of the amphitheater concert tonight. I'm Rick Schremp with traffic.
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7: Mostly sunny skies will continue this evening, giving way to mostly clear skies overnight. Low temperatures will fall to the mid-60s, setting the scene for a warm Wednesday. Highs will rebound to the upper 80s in the afternoon under mostly sunny skies. Very small chance of a stray shower north of I-96. That chance of rain and storms will increase into Thursday as a cold front passes through. Severe weather looks unlikely as of now. We'll see highs in the mid-80s, eventually make a run at 90 by early next week. Tracking West Michigan's weather, I'm SRM teammate meteorologist Blake Harms.
2: 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I'm Emma Olson on West Michigan's news, weather, and traffic station. 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
8: I'm Liz Klayman, and this is the Fox Business Report. The major averages ending lower, pressured by sell-off in semiconductor stocks on mounting doubts about the sustainability of the AI-driven rally. Chip stocks tumbled despite memory chip giant Samsung Electronics reporting a 19-fold jump in second quarter operating profit due to surging demand for artificial intelligence. However, concerns about its AI spending plans and future demand spooked investors, leading to a sell-off in chips. The Dow down 131 points, the Nasdaq lower by 302, S&P 500 down 34. And SpaceX joining the NASDAQ 100 index on Tuesday, and the move didn't bode well for its stock. SpaceX shares fell nearly 7% and falling below their first day opening price on June the 12th at $150 a share. That's your Fox Business Report. I'm Hillary Barsky, invested in you.
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14: Certainly use Ask Ramsey. But if you do want to know what Ramsey says, you could ask Ramsey, and you will only get a Ramsey-fied answer. 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Abigail is in Vermont. Hi, Abigail. How are you?
15: I'm doing well. How are you?
14: Better than I deserve. What's up?
15: So my husband and I, we've been married for 5 years now. We bought a house right before we got married. And before we got together, I lived at home with my mom, and I ended up buying my own house on my own, kind of spiraled into, we had a good nest egg built up. So now, 5 years into marriage, we have no debt except for our mortgage. And during that time when I was living at home, before we were together, I didn't have any bills or anything, so I dumped a lot of money into my retirement account. I did it, it's a 403B Roth, so I have about $143,000 in my retirement account.
14: Good.
15: Our current debate that we have is my husband really wants to take a chunk of that money and pay off our mortgage. We have about $54,000 in investments, including an emergency fund. Our yearly income is about $110,000, but in our investments and our retirement, we definitely have enough that we could wipe out our mortgage, but I wasn't sure if taking that 10% penalty, because it did go in Roth, if that would be worth paying the mortgage off early. That way, we are, every month except for June and July, we have an extra $1,600 that we are able to throw into our investments and our mortgage.
14: What's your mortgage balance?
15: About $125,000.
14: Did you keep the house you paid off?
15: So the first house that I bought, we sold it, and we used that money to renovate our current house. Our house was a fixer-upper, so we did all of our renovations without getting any.
14: So you only own the one house?
15: Correct, yep.
14: And you have $54,000, and you have $112,000 owed. And $100,000, and what was your income?
15: So $110,000 in income. Mm-hmm. 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
14: Okay, and
15: we have $54,000 in investments, mm-hmm. an emergency fund.
14: You got $140,000
15: in your
14: Roth.
15: We do have life insurance.
14: Yeah, your husband's wrong. There's no possible way I would pull money out of a Roth and pay off a mortgage. I want your mortgage paid off worse than he does. It's going to do amazing things for you guys, but I don't want to be stupid in paying it off. And the hit you're going to take on this account is not worth it to pay it off. You're going to get there. You're fat on your emergency fund. You don't need $54,000 in there. So I'd take 25 of that and throw it on there. Then you got 100 to go, and you're doing about $18,000 a year right now. $1,500 a month, right?
15: Roughly, yeah. I work per diem, so when I say our yearly income is about $110,000, I'm per diem. I'm a nurse, but I have a lot of like medical conditions that kind of inhibit me from working more. And we have.
14: Do you make $110,000 or don't you?
15: We do. But some years we are able to make a little more than that.
14: Okay. Well, when you make a little more, put a little more on it. But if you don't make a little more, then you're still okay. You're fine. Okay. I mean, you put $20,000 a year on $100,000. It's gone in 5 years. And you're how old?
15: I'm 28. He's 34.
14: Yeah. And so you're going to be not even 40 and you have a paid for house. The house is worth what today?
15: About $220,000.
14: Good. Good. You're going to be in great shape. Y'all are doing so good.
9: I want to reset the conversation with him tonight. Go, hey, I know you want to pay off this mortgage. Let's make a plan that doesn't involve decimating our nest egg to get there.
14: Yeah.
9: Let's use future income, a little bit of our savings. Let's have a plan. Spit shake. 3 years, 4 years, 5 years. This thing's gone.
14: Yeah. And your 403B, make sure it's invested in good mutual funds because a lot of them aren't in 403Bs. They get into insurance products. Be careful with those. Let's just get in some good mutual funds, good growth stock mutual funds. You should be earning 10-12% average on your money. And if you are, you're going to double that money every 7 years. And so about the time this house is paid off, you guys are going to be millionaires.
15: That's one way to look at it. Now, as far as paying this off, would you recommend rice and beans or just continue on the path that we've been doing?
14: I'd continue on the path that you're doing. But I would just say every time I look at, anytime we have, quote, found money, I get a bonus, I get some unexpected overtime, I get whatever. Anytime we've got some found money that the budget didn't need and that, you know, we can still have a good life while we're doing it, I'm just going to throw all found money at it. You know, you know, your rich uncle passes away, leaves you $5,000. That's found money, right? You just throw it at it. Mm-hmm. Something happens, you get $10,000 somewhere, just throw it at it. What's going to end up happening? You're probably going to pay the house off in about 4 years without doing rice and beans.
15: Sounds about right, yeah.
14: Yeah.
15: I think that's where we're kind of...
14: Yeah, I think that, I mean, that's more than $20,000 a year, but you're going to have some found money. You're going to pick up your per diem. Different things are going to happen. And you could still have a good life while you're doing that.
9: And still go on vacation, go on a date.
14: Yeah. Yeah.
9: Don't punish yourselves for no reason.
14: And that when you're in baby steps 4, 5, and 6, which is where you all are, we are intentional, not intense. 1, 2, and 3 is intense, which is beans and rice, rice and beans. You don't see the inside of a restaurant unless you're working there, and you don't go on vacation. So you get your butt out of debt and have an emergency fund. Then when you move to where you guys are, Abigail, we go 4, 5, and 6, and that's intentional, and that's when we have a life. But we also have goals. And we're, you know, found money goes towards the goal. And your husband's got a great goal of having a house paid for. Because, guys, when you got no house payment, you know how fast that old house payment turns into $1 million when it's invested? I did that. I took my old house, but when I finally paid off the house, it was about $1,900 back in the day. And I rounded it up $2,500, and I put that automatic draft into a mutual fund just to see and left it on. I never put anything else in it. How fast that one mutual fund became $1 million was absolutely mind-boggling.
9: Yeah, that's the compound growth just, on that.
14: Because you're used to paying a stupid house payment. When you pay yourself a house payment, oh,
9: and it's invested.
14: My goodness.
9: Instead of paying interest to the bank, you're paying yourself some interest.
14: Ding, ding, ding.
9: That's amazing. And once you cross that threshold under 100,000, you're like, game on. We got this.
14: Oh, yeah, you can smell it now. Anthony's in Chicago. Hey, Anthony, what's up?
16: Hey, Dave. Thanks for taking my call.
14: Sure. How can we help?
16: So I graduated 2 years ago, and I've accumulated a lot of debt in those 4 years plus the new car I bought that you probably won't like. But currently I sit at roughly, I was just trying to get like some tips and like, I feel like I'm doing a good job repaying it back. And I was wondering if you can provide any more helpful tips to keep going on that aggressive edge that I've started.
9: What's the total debt?
16: The total debt after, like, the start or
9: the balance
16: right now?
9: Today.
16: Today is about $50,000-ish.
9: What's your income?
16: It's about $66,000, but I have overtime, so $76,000 last year.
9: Good.
14: What's the ish $50,000 on?
16: So we got $33,000 in a private bank student loan. We got $17,000. In federal loans. And then my car is above equity value, above my loan value.
14: I don't care. What do you owe on your car?
16: $15,000.
14: Okay. So you don't have $55,000. You don't have $50,000. You have $65,000 in debt.
16: Correct. Technically.
14: Yeah, okay. All right.
9: That's almost 100% debt-to-income ratio. So you need to get this this income up. We might want to sell the car if you want to speed this process up, but that's the only way to do it. Spend less, make more, throw the difference at the debt snowball, the smallest to largest balance, and hopefully you'll be out of this thing in 2 years.

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3: 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Listen, I need everyone to put your phones down. Yes, put it down. You're going to live. 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And that's why I created Questions for Humans. 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

0: Our scripture of the day, Isaiah 32:8. 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Aaron is in Anaheim, California. Hi, Aaron. How are you?
1: Good, Dave. Thanks for having me on the show.
0: Sure. What's up?
1: Well, got married a little over a year and a half ago, and wife and I have done pretty well, and we're trying to buy a house. We live in Orange County specifically. And it's super pricey to live here, as you probably know.
0: Yep.
1: Our goal is to buy a home. We've been smart. Our parents have raised us right. My dad put me in touch with all of your stuff, and I've been hooked to the show ever since. So it's been a pleasure and a blessing in my life and my wife's. So,
0: Thank you.
1: Yeah. So we've been smart with our money, and we feel like we've done well with it, but I'm kind of reaching a point as we get maybe a little bit closer, to figure out how we should move it around from here, I guess.
0: Okay.
1: But it's currently invested in the stock market.
0: In what? What's that mean?
1: In the stock market.
0: I know. In what in the stock market?
1: Oh, 80% is in equity investments, and then 20% is in bonds and fixed incomes.
0: Equity investments. What's that mean? You got it in single stocks?
1: No. It's kind of spread out across multiple different stocks, and the advisor that's helping me has put it in the market.
0: Okay. All right. Well, that's not what we teach. You know that.
1: Yeah. That's one thing.
0: That's very risky.
1: It is. And it's done
0: and the
1: well.
0: Bonds, the bonds are worse.
1: Well.
0: Yeah. The bonds are risky, too. Yeah. Okay.
1: So that's where we have it right now. I mean, we've done well with it, but the market, we're concerned that it's going to come down. And when it comes down, how far is that going to set us back? And I think it's time that we maybe reconsider where we have our money right now.
0: Okay.
1: Yeah.
0: I don't time the market either. So I don't know.
1: Right.
0: I would not do it based on what I think the market's going to do because most people don't have any idea.
2: No one could have guessed the market was going to be up as high as it was 3 years in a row these last couple of years.
0: Yeah. In the last 5 years, it's doubled, and nobody could have guessed that.
1: Sure.
0: Now, that's not in the portfolio you've got, but the portfolio that I've got has doubled. Yours may or may not have done that because those stupid bonds probably were an anchor on yours.
2: Dragging it down.
0: How much is in there and when will you be buying the house?
1: I've got about $250,000 in it right now, not counting like my emergency fund and other savings that we have.
0: Mm-hmm.
1: And our goal is, I mean, we're renting for really cheap from family right now, a house from one of our family members that they own. And
0: why, with $250,000, why have you not bought yet?
1: It's so expensive. Like, for a single family home in our area,
0: it's not going to go down.
1: I know, but for our area, it's between 1.1 to 1.3.
0: I know, but it's not going to go down, and you have $250,000.
1: I'm in a sales role, and it's commission-based, heavily commission-based, so it's been kind of my goal to throw down as much as I can at a home. And since my rent is so cheap and I'm not really pushed up against a wall to move out, my wife and I have the goal of moving out, right? We don't want to take advantage of it, but.
0: Okay. So are you willing to trade the volatility of the portfolio that you have and the returns it has for zero volatility and moving $250,000 into a high yield savings account?
1: No, that was what I was kind of questioning. Yeah. Is it better to have it in a high yield savings or?
0: If you're going to buy within 12 or 14 months, yes.
1: Okay.
2: Because your heart's going to sink when 12 months from now, your money's down.
0: You know, if the market dropped 10%, that would be like one of the worst drops in a year in history.
1: Yeah.
0: In history. And that would be $25,000, which would not keep you from buying a house.
1: Right.
0: So it's not that big a deal, but I don't know what kind of mess your portfolio is. and how volatility you've got, how much volatility you've gotten yourself signed up for. But if you were just home, you're like in an S&P 500 index fund, and you're just sitting there riding the actual market. I mean, it's up 10% for the year right now, today, year to date. So, you have any idea what your portfolio's up this year?
1: I'm up 8%, a little over 8% this year.
0: So you're not even keeping up with the basic S&P 500?
1: Mm-mm.
0: Yeah.
1: Probably because those bonds and fixed incomes are keeping it back there.
0: Almost like what I said earlier. Yeah, you got to anchor on this. And you know what bond values do when interest rates go up, right?
1: To go down.
0: Yeah, they're an inverse relationship, exactly. So that's going to be bad.
1: We were thinking, waiting as much as...
0: You know, I guess, let me quit mouthing around the edges of this. What would I do if I woke up in your shoes? I would move it all to an HSA, or I would move half of it, or an high-yield savings account, or I would move half of it there and the other half into just an S&P 500.
2: And we get the best of both worlds.
0: Yeah, you got a little mix. Whatever the market does, you're going to get. But that gets rid of the S&P 500 is probably half as volatile as what you've got right now. I wouldn't be in what you've got right now for anything. I don't have a dime in a portfolio that looks like that. Not one. I don't play single stocks, and I for sure as crud don't play bonds.
2: And I would have an end goal, an end date, instead of just vibing, going, well, maybe a couple of years from now, just go, hey, 12 months from now,
0: what our amount of money
2: do this. Says,
0: you know, when I get to 400K, we're going. Or when I get to 300K, we're going. Or whatever the number is, have a name on it, and then let's go do it. Because the sense of I'm in sales and I'm scared of volatility is never going to go away. That you're going to have that as long as you're in sales. And so that's not going to change based on the expense of the real estate or based on the interest rate environment. It's not going to change based on any of that. And so, that's what I would do. I would take all the money out of that right now. I would put either all or half of it in a high-yield savings and not worry about it anymore. If I put half of it in, I'd put the other half in. The most volatile thing would be an S&P 500. And I use personally an S&P 500 to park money in while I'm saving up to buy my next real estate project, which is some of my favorite investing. And so I'll let it sit there. And so I've made 10% on my money this year, you know, that's been sitting there year to date. And I'm fine with that. And if it went down 4% or 5%, I don't kill me. Be fine with
2: that.
0: You're
2: not desperate.
0: But I don't have to sit there and make, you know, high yield savings rates, which is what, 3 or 4 right now?
2: Yeah. 3.5 about.
0: Yeah.
2: Somewhere in there.
0: So that's the thing. So
2: it's a good call out that we're talking non retirement accounts here.
0: Yes. Yes. Absolutely. And retirement accounts, we suggest putting money across 4 types of mutual funds.
2: Yeah. You're gonna have your aggressive growth in income, and international. So that's kind of like large cap, mid cap, small cap. And we're talking about, you know, the huge companies. Those are the safer bets. These are like the cruise ships. It's going to be hard for them to move much. And then as you get down to the small cap and these aggressive growth, it's like a jet ski. These things are moving. And sometimes it's great. Sometimes there's low lows. But you're riding that wave to capture it over a long period of time. And then international, we saw this happen. International actually went up as the U.S. market went down. So it's a good hedge against the market here stateside. So all of that helps you just sleep better at night.
0: So what's crypto, a pirate boat?
2: Oh, gosh. At this point, I'm not sure who the pirates are and who's taking them down. I think they're taking themselves
0: down. They're sinking, I know that.
2: It's like 56% down from its all-time
0: high. Oh, wow. What happened to you crypto bros bragging about yourself? And you're off 5, 6%, 56, baby. Lost half your money.
2: They get real quiet when it's down.
0: The crypto bros get real quiet when it's not working.
2: They took their ball and they went home.
0: Yeah, they just go hide in the corner of TikTok over there in the deep corners of recesses of TikTok. Yeah, go back where they came from.
2: When an investment's not based on anything and it's just hype, as soon as everyone jumps off the boat.
0: Yeah, I hadn't noticed anybody bragging about gold lately either. We'll be back with you before you know it. In the meantime, remember, there's ultimately only one way to financial peace, and that's to walk daily with the Prince of Peace, Christ Jesus.